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1: It took me 4.5 years to get out of debt. That's, you know, it took time. It wasn't just going to happen instantly, and it may take time for couples to get into a better place financially. Be patient. Put honoring the Lord first. Put loving each other well second. Put making a difference in the world third, and start to orient your finances that way. It may not change radically overnight, but eventually you'll be on a very, very good path.
2: Well, that's Matt Bell, and he joins us today on Focus on the Family with Jim Daly. We're going to be exploring some healthy habits for your marriage with regard to finances. Thanks for joining us. I'm John Fuller.
3: You know, John, money can be a really touchy subject within marriage and within families. Mm-hmm. It's probably, you know, it ranks right up there, number one, two, or three in the areas of marriage that couples really struggle with. So it's a very important topic. We come to this probably every couple of months. We try to do a program to help people with their finances. Let me rattle off some stats. Did you know about 40% of couples don't know their spouse's salary?
2: Oh.
3: Now, I probably know just about every NFL salary. You know, what is Bo Nix of the Broncos making? But, you know, that'd be an interesting question. Do you know more about the salary of sports figures and not your spouse, right? Wow. Another one, 28% of couples admit to hiding significant purchases or debt from their spouse. And I remember a story where a couple got married in their 20s. The woman had accumulated $250,000 of school debt for a French literature degree.
2: Oh.
3: And wow, I mean, that, and had not disclosed it to her fiance and then husband. And that would be a rude awakening. Mm. There are practical biblical approaches to money. And I think the main point is simply good to be reminded of how we should manage that money.
2: Mm-hmm. Yeah, and it's great to have Matt Bell back with us. He's been here before. Our listeners really resonate with his insights. He's a personal finance writer and speaker, and he's the managing editor at Sound Mind Investing, and he and his wife Jude have three young adult children. Today, we're going to be talking about a brand new book that he's written called Starting Strong, Discovering the Good That Money Can Do Through Your Marriage.
3: Matt, welcome back to Focus on the Family. Good to have you.
1: Thanks so much, Jim and John. It's a pleasure to be here.
3: You know, one of the most interesting things with financial folks, you know, planners, helpers, writers on the topic, most of them come from a place of pain. You're not born necessarily. Maybe you have an aptitude to accounting, I don't know. But most of the people that I've interviewed come from a period of time where they were in the hole and they had to figure it out. I really appreciate that. I think Dave Ramsey has that testimony. What's your prodigal story?
1: Well, it very much is just that, the prodigal son. I inherited $60,000 from an uncle when I was in my mid-20s. Had no idea he planned to leave me any money. An incredible gift, incredible surprise. And I really did have good intentions with that money when I received it. I thought this is a once-in-a-lifetime opportunity to do something amazing career-wise. And I love to play golf. I love to travel. I thought, how can I turn all that into a career? So I created a newsletter for people to take golf vacations. and while it lasted, it was amazing. I got to play Pebble Beach. I got to play these great golf courses in southern Spain. It was everything I dreamed it could be, except profitable.
3: Yeah. Wow. It sounds like you're ahead of the tech curve on that. You could have had a following, an app. People would have paid you money to go play golf.
1: Well, keywords were could have.
3: Could have.
1: It didn't really work out all that 20 well.
3: 20 years ahead of that one, right?
1: Yeah.
3: Yeah. Let me ask you this, Matt. If you would have invested that $60,000 in your 20s, you would have
1: painful.
3: Had $2 million by the time you were 65. Did you realize that?
1: Well, very painful to think about that, but you're exactly right.
3: Compounding interest is quite amazing, isn't it?
1: You sound like some of my friends.
3: No.
1: I
3: have talked to people that have given, you know, put $5,000 for their kids who were just born, and they've shown me the models at average rates of growth from the stock market,
1: yeah,
3: you would expect about $1 million when that one-year-old turns 65.
1: It's amazing what it can turn into.
3: Without putting any more into it. Yeah.
1: But in my case, I took the $60,000 and transformed it into $20,000 of credit card debt.
3: Wow. Oh, okay. So, now let's speak about that, yeah, the $20,000 of debt.
1: You've got to do a lot of things wrong to do that, and I was doing a lot of things wrong. But it was a huge wake-up call. It was very humbling to see that dream die, to see, you know, the guilt of squandering my uncle's hard-earned money and that sort of thing. So I moved home with my parents for 6 months, and I was really down for the first couple of months that I was out there. But God used it for great good. I mean, a friend of mine from college reached out and shared his faith with me. He had become a Christian a year after I graduated from college, and that was life-changing unto itself because it got me exploring matters of faith, and ultimately I placed my faith in Christ, which would have been plenty to come out of that experience, but I also really got interested in learning about money.
3: Yeah.
1: And I was amazed at how much the Bible says on this topic. And so I've been writing about it, speaking about it, learning about it ever more ever since then.
3: You know, Matt, it's a great insight. So this was your valley. You were 25, 24?
1: Yeah, mid-20s.
3: I mean, so you hit this valley,
1: yeah,
3: of being in debt, $20,000.
1: Yeah.
3: This friend of yours from college calls.
1: Yeah.
3: He's just accepted Christ the year before. He starts sharing the Lord with you, I'm assuming.
1: Right. Yeah.
3: You're not repelled by that. You're intrigued, partly because I'm sure you're in a valley.
1: Yeah, absolutely. I was humbled. I was so humbled by that experience, and so just kind of distraught and trying to figure out what is my life going to be about. I thought I knew, but clearly I didn't know. And so he was saying encouraging things like, God has a plan for your life. And that was very intriguing to me. So I began reading the Bible. I began going to church. I began learning. And I was just a sponge for all things related to matters of faith. And then I couldn't believe how much the Bible says about money. So the first church I went to has a stewardship ministry. I got involved in that and just loved that. So I loved seeing how God was using my pain, my values, as you said, my story, to start to help others. Because I'm not a guy that's always gotten the money thing right. I can relate to a person who's had trouble with money.
3: You know, I so appreciate that, though. But, you know, speaking to those who are listening or watching, I mean, that's a starting place when you're in that valley. Mm-hmm. So often that's where the Lord begins to turn your heart, right? And open your ears and eyes to what is true, the spiritual
1: Absolutely.
3: Things that are most important. You usually win those battles down in the gutter,
1: yeah,
3: and not on the mountaintop. I mean, that comes later. Let me ask you this in terms of Scripture. Matthew 6:24 says you cannot serve both God and mammon. That's a very famous area of Scripture. How can we cultivate an attitude toward money that honors God? And let me add this too, in a culture that, you know, for the most part, needs are taken care of,
1: yeah,
3: in Western civilization, not all of it, here in America, Canada,
1: yeah,
3: parts of Europe. So how do we even get our hands around what the Lord would want for us and what we think is being poor or being rich?
1: Yeah, well, the Bible never says that money is a bad thing unto itself. You know, the Bible doesn't say that money is the root of all evil. Some people think it does. It says the love of money is a root of all kinds of evil. And I think that's a really important distinction. So I think as we start to see that God's intentions for us are good, that He wants good things for us, and as we start to experience some of the worldly approaches to money and see that that's either not working or could be hollow if you do achieve some financial success, and you start to see, oh, the Bible says so many things about money, so many practical things about money, but God just wants us to put Him first. And that's the thing. You can't serve both God and money. God needs to come first, and then money is used according to His principles for His purposes. That's the approach that tends to work really, really well.
3: So you and Jude, your wife, you're engaged. You're looking at the registry. Everybody's done that. Our registry may have been Target. I don't remember. probably a true story, actually. But the you're looking at China.
1: Right.
3: That was nice.
1: Right. That was the source of our first disagreement.
3: Oh. And let me know. Yeah, tell me what happened with that and how it pointed to a little, you know, rub between the two of you.
1: Yeah, it's funny because we dated for 6 months and then we got engaged and things were going along really, really well. But then we started to register for gifts that we wanted other people to buy for us. It wasn't even our money we were spending. It was other people's money. But it was in that department store, walking these aisles of plates and cups and saucers, that we realized, oh, wow, we have very different views values of what these things should look like. And, you know, it sounds so trivial, right? But yet it started to make me concerned. I mean, I'm very kind of minimalist. I like, you know, my parents were that way. And so I think I've adopted their views of design and art and what looks good. That's what I was drawn to, very simple, you know, maybe plain white, you know, sturdy would be good. It's going to last a long time. But Jude grew up in a home where there was a set of dishes on display, very formal gold-rimmed dishes, and their everyday plates had a floral design. Floral really works against my instincts.
3: Taking up way too much space.
1: Yes. And so I started to think, oh, wow, we're so different in this area. I never noticed. And so I started to think, oh, what other things in my life are going to have floral designs on them? Mm. And it started to be a little bit fearful. But, you know, it's a funny anecdote, but really it pointed to the need to have lots of conversations and try to come together. And I think over the years I've kind of moved toward her and she's moved toward me on design issues. So we've come together. But that was the first example of, wow, we're really on different pages on something.
3: That's great, Matt. What was your second argument? No, I'm kidding. You don't need to answer that question. Let me mention this, though, talking about arguments. According to one study from Fidelity, the resource management firm, rather large, they say as many as 25%, that's one in four couples, call money their most significant relationship challenge.
1: Yeah.
3: So that's a big number.
1: Yeah.
3: And it probably, if you look across the arc of decades of marriage, it doesn't go down typically. Yeah. It still rests in bubbles, one, two, or three. Mm. What's happening with those couples?
1: Yeah, I think initially when couples come together in marriage, what's happening there is that, you know, people don't enter marriage with a blank slate. We all bring something into our marriage. We bring stuff into our marriage. We bring how we saw our parents deal with money into our marriage that we may not even realize the degree to which it still works on us, but we bring that. That's a big factor. We bring our hopes and dreams around money that might be very different from our spouse. We bring certain early experiences we've had with money. In my case, I had a lot of debt, and that was a very traumatic experience. And we bring very different temperaments into marriage. And these things don't naturally just fit together. And so that's a source of a lot of friction and a lot of having to work things out early in marriage. But then as time goes on, I think people, it's a failure to communicate. Mm-hmm. I mean, as you mentioned, people don't even know what their spouse earns for a living. That's just a failure to communicate. So just more communication around money and most things would probably help.
3: Mm-hmm. Yeah, for sure.
2: Yeah, along those lines, Matt, Jim mentioned this couple that got engaged and married, and she had no disclosure about sort of where she was at with her debt. You advocate full disclosure about all of that for
1: That's
2: couples
1: right.
2: that are getting married or have recently married.
1: Yeah.
2: What's the importance of that?
1: Yeah, I advocate full financial disclosure before marriage and complete ongoing financial transparency after marriage. You don't want to be surprised when you get married at what you're actually married into with all this debt, because I really believe, you know, the vision for marriage in the Bible is oneness, it's unity. And so if one spouse was really wealthy before marriage, now, once you're married, you're both very wealthy. If one spouse had a lot of debt before marriage, when you come together in marriage, now you both have a lot of debt. There's a great story that I have from my past where a couple that I know, Scott and Karen, she brought $50,000 of non-mortgage debt into their marriage. He called it a reverse dowry.
3: and he had, that is so true.
1: He had a great attitude about the whole thing, though, because she would always say early in their marriage, oh, my debt, my debt. My debt is keeping us from doing this or that. My debt, I feel so bad about my debt. And he would always correct her and say, it's not your debt, it's our debt. Mm. And I think that's a really bold act of leadership, act of love, to take that perspective. So I just want there to be no surprise. I want there to be full disclosure, maybe not on your first date, but as things start to get serious in a relationship, it seems to be headed toward marriage. Now let's understand, how much are we each earning? How much do we have in savings? Are there any traumatic stories in our background around money? And then ongoingly, everybody, both parties should have access to all the finances.
2: Yeah. This Focus on the Family broadcast will continue in just a moment.
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3: Matt, what are some ways that couples can create that financial unity? What are some practical tools they can use?
1: Yeah, one of the things is simply having conversations about the past. You know, how were you raised around money? That's really big. There was one couple that I tell the story of in the book where they were on some fun outing to Wrigley Field in Chicago. What can't be fun about that? Mm-hmm. You're just at this great ballpark. But some of them, the topic of money came up, and it closed the conversation down because he found out that she was carrying a balance on a credit card, and that to him was an absolute no-no. And so it was a troubling, difficult conversation, but it also opened up the door to more conversations where they gained a much greater sense of empathy and understanding of each other's background. He grew up in a very stable household. There was always money for vacations and groceries. She grew up single-parent household where money was always tight. She had gotten acclimated to using credit cards, but in realizing he really didn't like that, she quickly paid off her balance, and he, by the same token, gained some empathy for the difficulty with which she was raised with a single-parent household.
3: That field-level ticket at Wrigley might be $128 bucks. You might want to start
1: there,
3: but anyway. No, I mean, that's part of it, is that communication. You know, let me go back for a moment to that opening comment I gave of a situation, was a true situation, where this young man and woman were getting married. She had not disclosed her school loans of $250,000, yeah, for a four-year degree.
1: Wow.
3: And, you know, then they're married and that came forward. And how would you go about, as the spouse has no debt and that's never come up, and this is an off-the-wall question for you, but what do you say at that point? You're already married now. She's disclosing this, and you say, okay, there's only one option. We've got to create a financial plan that pays that down.
1: Yeah.
3: But wow.
1: Yeah. And hopefully that's it, that they're both on that same page, that, hey, we're in this together now, so let's tackle this together. It may take time. It may mean dying to certain dreams, or at least the timing of certain dreams, but we're in this together, so let's get really committed to getting out from under. And the story I mentioned of the couple where she had $50,000 of non-mortgage debt, they saw the blessing of not buying a house when all their friends were buying a house. They saw the benefit of waiting, even though they sometimes, and by the way, they were giving generously throughout that time.
3: Huh.
1: And she told the story very candidly about how sometimes she felt like, boy, if we didn't give so much, we'd be able to get out of debt so much faster. But they saw God's blessing in it, because ultimately when they did get out of debt, they realized that they would have bought a house at a very difficult time, or at the market high.
3: Right.
1: And today, given what happened eventually at that point, the market had declined quite a bit, they probably would have been underwater on a house that they bought then.
3: Anybody else have that gift? Buying at the high point and selling at the low point? I'm good at that. So, hey, Matt, what about the common question about combined accounts? And if we have combined accounts, how do I get him a birthday present? He's going to know about it.
1: Right.
3: Or, you know, something like that, keeping separate accounts, maybe the both of them work and they just decide, let's keep separate checking accounts rather than a joint checking account.
1: Yeah, I would strongly encourage joint accounts because that fosters transparency and teamwork and unity. But in terms of buying a gift, you could do something as simple as withdraw some cash from an ATM. So now there's no record that's readily apparent of where a gift was purchased. So there can be a surprise doing something as simple as that.
3: Yeah, that's good. You know, your book, Starting Strong, has many gold nuggets in it. The one that caught me as a maybe the mother load, is this idea that normally we start with expenses, savings, and then giving. Yeah. And you say flip that, start with giving.
1: That's right.
3: That's an amazing thought. I'd never thought of that. I mean, I did it the traditional way.
1: Yeah. It's very countercultural. You know, I tell people in a variety of workshops, if you take nothing out of this workshop today, take this. The order with which you use money will make all the difference. And with a married couple, it'll make all the difference in their finances. It'll make all the difference in their marriage. And so think about it. There's only a few things you can do with money. You can spend it. You can use it for debt payments. You can save it. You can invest it. You can give it away. And that's the order that our culture teaches us in countless ways, both overt and subtle. We're taught to spend first. We're making, you know, $80,000 a year. That means you can live here. You can drive that. You can wear this brand of clothing. When spending comes first, debt is just a given, I've found. And if any money is left over, some might be saved, invested, and given away. But typically, there isn't much left over. So if we flip that, you know, the Bible says, honor the Lord with your wealth, with the first fruits, the first portion of all of thy increase, one version of the Bible says. So if we flip that equation on its head and we say, we're going to honor the Lord with the first portion by giving to his work in this world. We're going to give first. Then we're going to save a portion because the Bible says in the house of the wise are stores of choice food and oil, but a foolish person devours all that they have. Then we're going to invest a portion for the future. And then we're going to decide, we're going to see how much we can afford to spend on housing and clothing and vacations and all the rest. And along the way, we're cautious to not become enslaved to creditors, as the Bible warns. That if people will do that, it sounds so simple. It's so practical. It's so effective. It's so biblical. And yet it's so rarely practiced. But if people will do that, it will serve them so well.
2: Yeah. So is it 10%? Is it 5%? How do I determine that I'm going to start by giving first?
1: Yeah, and that's a fair question because I think people need guardrails. They need some guidance about that. And so the Old Testament teaches very clearly a tithe or a tenth part, 10% of income. That's a starting point. In the New Testament, Matthew 23:23, Jesus seems to affirm the tithe, and yet every example in the New Testament goes beyond it. You've got Zacchaeus giving half, you've got the widow giving all, and that's what Jesus did with the laws, is he changed them from letter of the law adherence to spirit of the law, and I just think it makes sense to use that as a helpful biblical starting point.
3: You know, so many people I talk to, couples that recount their early years, and they'll say often, those were great years. Mm-hmm. But we didn't have a bed. We didn't have a couch. We didn't have a table. That was Gene and I.
2: You didn't have a table, right?
3: We had no furniture because I had just gotten back from Japan a couple of years before. I said, we can make a futon, you know? We'll just throw blankets down until they're soft. So buy 3 or 4 blankets. That becomes your mattress. And then here we go. So, you know, that part of that struggle is actually part of building your memory together.
1: Yeah.
3: You know, the sweetness of all that when
1: that's
3: it was
1: right.
3: tough.
1: Yeah, absolutely. When you're starting out, that's why it's so important with all these things we're talking about to get these things right from the beginning, because life is only going to get busier and maybe God's going to bless you more financially. And so if we establish these priorities early in our marriage, we're going to serve the Lord. As for us and our household, we will serve you, Lord. We're going to base our decisions, our marriage and our finances on the solid rock of God's word. We're going to, you know, use money in a way to love each other well, to strengthen our marriage and to glorify God and to make the difference in the world that God intended when he brought us together in marriage. Make these decisions early. And, you know, you mentioned kind of the early, many people experience that sort of early difficulties and financially in their starting out years. John Rockefeller, you know, one of the wealthiest people that ever lived, he said, I never could have tithed on my first $1 million if I hadn't tithed on my first salary, which was $1.50 a week.
3: Wow.
1: And I think there's an important point. There's an important point for kids there, teaching kids about generosity, and an important point for our marriages. Let's start there and let's see how God blesses that over time. And I think I feel very confident that he will.
3: You know, the most common thing, Matt, right here at the end, and we'll continue if you can stick with us, we'll keep going. But the most common thing, I think, is if you only knew the mountain I faced. Mm-hmm. You know, I can barely scrap by. Mm. How often is it that you look at somebody's finances in that consulting role? Mm. And it's really perspective over everything. It just means you can't do certain things. Can you pay your rent or your mortgage?
1: Yeah.
3: Can you buy groceries? Can you take care of transportation?
1: Right.
3: And then beyond that, it kind of ends up being wants, right?
1: Yeah.
3: I mean, there are probably other things. You might have medical issues. Yeah. I get all that. And everything's unique. But what's that rhythm that you normally see with young couples where, you know, the advertising world has done a number on us.
1: Yeah.
3: And we think we need those shoes. We need that coffee. We need whatever.
1: Right.
3: And in fact, you don't.
1: Yeah. I just encourage couples to live countercultural lives and to take their cues from the Bible. It will be a countercultural life. It'll be a life that isn't what your friends are necessarily doing or what you see on social media, but it will be a good life. So base your decisions on what the Bible teaches us about money. You know, get those decisions right early on. Make those convictions something that's really clear from the beginning of your marriage. Some couples do really, really have significant financial struggles, and God's going to meet them there. There's compassion for that. We're not about legalism and legally, you know, legalistic adherence to certain teaching in the Bible. But I think if people will orient their use of money around what the Bible teaches and be convicted by and motivated by what it teaches, and to make those distinctions between needs and wants, because a lot of times wants can morph into needs very easily. But if we orient things financially and otherwise around a biblical approach, over time it will work well. It took me 4.5 years to get out of debt. That's, you know, it took time. It wasn't just going to happen instantly. And it may take time for couples to get into a better place financially. Be patient. Put honoring the Lord first. Put loving each other well second. Put making a difference in the world third. And start to orient your finances that way. It may not change radically overnight, but eventually you'll be on a very, very good path.
3: Oh, that's a good word, Matt. And like I said, let's keep going and come back next time and continue the discussion. I think that'd be a great thing to do. It'd be a lot of help for, mm-hmm. again, young couples particularly, but good advice for everybody. So we'll continue to talk about practical budgeting ideas next time and maybe go a little deeper in the practical side. And let me turn to the listener. I encourage you to get a copy of Matt's great book, Starting Strong, Discovering the Good That Money Can Do Through Your Marriage. 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And when you order directly from Focus on the Family Canada, all those loonies, they go right back into helping families around Canada, and it stays right there in Canada to help Canadian families.
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2: Hi, this is Ben Lowell, and this is Back to the Bible Canada with Dr. John Neufeld. We continue our series today, No Compromise. 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
3: Many people worry about a doctrine. It's the biblical doctrine that we're saved by grace alone, and that grace is communicated to us by faith alone. They worry that if we actually buy into that, it will lead to careless living, even downright sinful living. I mean, think about it. I mean, how do you get right with God? And the answer, there's nothing that you can do to get right with God. Something has to be done for you. Indeed, that thing was done when Christ suffered and died for you. He bore the anger of God for your sins, or your sins were thrown onto Christ, and he suffered in your place. And we call that the substitutionary atoning sacrifice of Jesus. It's a substitute. You should have been nailed to that cross for your crimes against God, your sins which are committed against an infinitely glorious God. They deserve an infinite punishment. But Jesus, the eternal Son of the Father, the sinless Lamb of God, suffered the wrath of God in your place. And you did nothing but watch him suffer and die for you, and you believed in him and entrusted your life to him. And consequently, by faith alone, you are declared righteous. Sins forgiven and clothed with the righteousness of Christ, meaning when God judges you, he will judge you on the basis not of your record, but on the basis of Christ's record. This has been called the great exchange, and it's a very good deal. Christ received your sins, and you received Christ's righteousness. You're justified by faith alone, and as Paul has already said in the passage we studied yesterday, that is Galatians 2 verse 16, justified by faith in Christ and not by works of the law. Well, if that's how we're made right with God, requiring no effort on our part, merely trusting Christ who kept the law on our behalf, then truly, there's nothing we can do outside of to believe. But, and this is the reason why so many people have trouble with this, they say, if that's true, won't that lead to sinful living? And indeed, we can point to examples of just that. See, in our day, we see many in the church who believe this doctrine and consequently live carelessly. I mean, my goodness, even among clergy who are charged with shepherding God's people in the ways of God, we find some of them involved in sexual sin. So how's that possible? And some might answer, well, they think it's a sin, all right, but they're counting on the cross, that Jesus suffered on the cross for their sins, so it's been removed from them, and consequently, they're not going to be eternally judged for that sin. That sin has fallen on Christ, and they reckon they'll escape judgment scot-free. They don't fear eternal damnation, for they assume that Christ was damned on their behalf. And that's not just true of clergy, it's also true of others. You know, if I can't earn my salvation, if everything is given to me apart from works, then works are out of the question. And it may be that a great many people are not as brazen as what I've just suggested. That is, they don't reason their way through it. They just don't take sin and righteousness with the degree of seriousness that it deserves. I mean, after all, and you hear this, well, Jesus has forgiven all my sins, past, present, and future. That's the worry of so many. Justification by faith alone makes it way too easy to live sinfully. But before we agree that it does, and I'm sure it does not, let's understand what Paul is saying. And indeed, I have no doubt that when the false teachers showed up in Galatia, that's exactly what they would have argued. And if I might bring the argument back into the present world, there are all manner of people who say we are saved by faith in Christ's work on our behalf. That is, we are justified by faith, but we're not, they say, justified by faith alone. It has to do with faith and works. Or anything short of that, they would argue, leads to unholy living. So let's remember what Paul has said. Here I'm reading the thesis of the book, and it's Galatians 2:15 and 16. We ourselves are Jews by birth and not Gentile sinners, yet we know that a person is not justified by works of the law, but through faith in Jesus Christ. So we also have believed in Christ Jesus in order to be justified by faith in Christ and not by works of the law, because by works of the law, no one will be justified. The law, keeping the law, will not do one whit to make you more presentable before God. Paul could have quoted Isaiah here from the Old Testament, Isaiah 64, verse 6. We have all become like one who is unclean, and all our righteous deeds are like a polluted garment. We all fade like a leaf, and our iniquities like the wind takes us away. Yeah, the best of our deeds, our most holy moments, the most virtuous acts we undertake fall desperately short of God's righteous requirements. Our highest deeds are like a polluted garment, for our very best deeds also contain things like pride and unbelief. See, I love what one philosopher said. He said, even when people write works in which they eschew and despise clamoring for fame, yet even in those works they inscribe their own names. Think about it. Everything is polluted. We can't be justified by our works, for our works are always as a polluted garment. We need to see that. But what about sinful living that might result? Well, now Paul addresses this matter head on, and I'm reading our text today, and it's in Galatians 2, 17 to 21. But if in our endeavor to be justified in Christ, we too are found to be sinners, is Christ then a servant of sin? Certainly not. For if I rebuild what I tore down, I prove myself to be a transgressor. For through the law I died to the law so that I might live to God. I have been crucified with Christ. It is no longer I who live, but Christ who lives in me. And the life I now live in the flesh, I live by faith in the Son of God, who loved me and gave himself for me. I do not nullify the grace of God, for if righteousness were through the law, then Christ died for no purpose. Now, okay, that's a mouthful, but it's an important mouthful. So let's break this short paragraph into three sections. The first comes in the form of a question. That's in verse 17. The second is in the form of a statement, and that's in verses 18 and 19. And then the last section is in the form of a declaration that describes the status of every single man or woman who is justified by faith alone. So let's start with a question. Look at it again, verse 17. But if in our endeavor to be justified in Christ, we too are found to be sinners, is Christ then a servant of sin? Certainly not. See the question. If Christ has taken it upon himself to save us from our sins apart from anything we do or contribute to our salvation, if this is what he has done and what he has accomplished, is then Christ a servant of sin? He saved us from our sins before we had done anything. Does Jesus not think that if you save people on that basis, they're going to keep on sinning just the way they have before? And every time you find someone living in gross sin after their salvation, and then they say, well, you know, Christians aren't perfect, we're just forgiven, isn't Jesus himself to blame for that attitude? Notice Paul's answer. The Greek is meganoito. It is the strongest way in the Greek language that you can say no. Kind of like in our language saying, no chance, fat chance, never going to happen. It's utterly emphatic. And so if you believe that justification by faith allows you to live without taking sin seriously, well, you haven't understood the doctrine at all. Jesus never, never, never promotes sin. Instead, he promotes the opposite. He promotes holiness. He promotes the fruit of the Spirit, love, joy, peace, patience, kindness, goodness, so forth. He promotes living selflessly. He promotes a lifestyle that first glorifies God and lives for the good of the other. He promotes sacrificial living, not self-indulgent living. Don't you know who Jesus is? Well, having established that, The life of Jesus leads to holiness and not to unholiness, which is what we would expect. Let's now then come to the statement that follows, and that's found in verses 18 and 19. Paul writes, "For if I rebuild what I tore down, I prove myself to be a transgressor, for through the law I died to the law so that I might live to God." Now we might ask, "Paul, I don't understand. What is it that you tore down?" And the answer is that Paul tore down the law as a means of justification. "We're not made righteous by law keeping," says Paul, and in the future we'll make the point that the law brings an awareness of sin, but it doesn't stop the sin. You can't whip yourself by the law day and night and therefore end the practice of sinning. See, this is the nature of the human condition. So Paul says, "I tore down the law as a means of righteousness, but I didn't tear down the necessity of righteousness. But if I try to rebuild the law as a safeguard against sinning, if I try to do that, I'll prove myself to be a transgressor. I'll prove that it doesn't work. The law won't keep me from sin. Indeed, the law will only excite my sinful nature further." Law keeping, or attempting to keep the law as a means of holiness, just doesn't work. So this is the key. No one gets justified by the law. The law is powerless to accomplish holy living. It only leads to more and more sin.
2: 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She opened her New Testament and everything changed. She said, "Back to the Bible Canada is a staple in my life because of how it has helped me grow in my faith and has given me a sound understanding of Scripture." 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
3: Well, now we've identified the problem. 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That must be absolutely plain. Listen carefully to 1 Thessalonians 4, 3-5. "For this is the will of God, your sanctification, that you abstain from sexual immorality, that each one of you know how to control his own body in holiness and honor, not in the passion of lust, like the Gentiles who do not know God." See, the reason I like this verse is because I'm aware that there are a great many people who struggle with the will of God in their lives. Does God want me to marry Sally or Susie, or to marry at all? Should I become a physician or a plumber? Should I live in Canada or in Jamaica? Should I get involved in my church's mission project or not? You see, so many people struggle with this kind of a thing, so much so that when they think of the will of God, that's what they think about. Now, I, for one, for whatever it might be worth, I, for one, take Augustine's advice. Love God with all your heart, soul, mind, and strength, and then do whatever you want. You're free if you always choose for the glory of God. Go ahead, be a plumber. Go ahead, marry Sally, who herself loves God. Live where you want and commit yourself to serving God, so forth. And if you want to know the will of God, ready? Here it comes. God's will for your life is your sanctification, or to put it in everyday language, God's will for your life is that you are growing in holiness. If you choose to join the missions team going out to provide medical care for people in, you know, poor countries or building churches, and you're not growing in holiness, hear me, you're out of the will of God. It doesn't matter what you do if you're not growing in sanctification. And 1 Thessalonians, Paul specifically mentions to be free from any hint of sexual immorality. And all that to say, you know, Paul in Galatians has been arguing that as important as it is to be holy, Keeping the law doesn't get us there. Law-keeping has no power to tame the ravaging power of sin. And that needs to be remembered by the person who says that the doctrine of justification by faith alone leads to careless living. See, we might say, no, for trusting in Christ can't lead to that. And furthermore, attempting to whip ourselves by the law can't lead to holy living either. And that leads us to the declaration. And what a glorious declaration it is. It's found in verses 19 to 21. For through the law I died to the law, so that I might live to God. I have been crucified with Christ. It is no longer I who live, but Christ who lives in me. And the life I now live in the flesh, I live by faith in the Son of God, who loved me and gave himself for me. I do not nullify the grace of God, for if righteousness were through the law, then Christ died for no purpose. So let's start with a statement that through the law, Paul says that he, along with every other Christian, died to the law. Please remember, and remember that when Paul speaks of the law, he can speak of it in a number of different ways. He will say, and here's an example of Romans 7, that in his inner man, he delights in the law. And he means there that the moral or the law expressed in the Ten Commandments, that is his delight. But Paul will sometimes use the word law in a different way. So how is he using the word law in Galatians? And the obvious answer is that in the context of this book, law in Galatians means law works, as opposed to salvation by grace alone. Law means attempting to earn your salvation by your own efforts to please God. Paul says that the written law of God, culminating in the Ten Commandments, has taught him that he has died to human efforts as a means of pleasing God. The law teaches him he's powerless to please God. Okay, by the law, he has died to the law, meaning the law of effort-based righteousness. I quit trying. It's futile. You see that? Once you realize this something doesn't work, you should stop repeating the same formula of failure. It just doesn't work. Some of us just don't understand that. No matter how hard you try, you can't please God through your efforts. So let's go to verse 20. It's a verse that many of us have memorized. I have been crucified with Christ, it says. So what does that mean? It means that we have embraced Christ's sacrifice for our sins. We have embraced his offer of forgiveness and reconciliation with God that comes from the cross. However, once we have believed, our sin-loving rebellion against God was nailed to the cross. Believing theologians call this union with Christ. We, at the point of believing, are united with Christ. And so Christ's death on the cross is our death. That is, our old sinful nature was nailed to Christ's cross, and it died alongside of Jesus. Now, we can't do this, but Christ's cross did this for us. And we trust that we, in an act of faith, not only do we trust that our sins are forgiven, but we trust that our old self was nailed to Christ's cross. You see, it's not just a miracle that our sins are forgiven. It's also a miracle that we've been given a new heart. And the heart of stone, this unresponsive heart to God, that's been taken from us, and it's been replaced by a God-loving, righteous, desiring heart. Biblically, this is a miracle, and it's called the miracle of regeneration. It works as follows. Yeah, it is true that even after we're crucified with Christ, our flesh, these habitual learned patterns of continual rebellion is still there, and it will be there until the time of our physical death. But while that is true, there is another truth as well. A spiritual life has been birthed in us. In our innermost being, all who believe in Christ are crucified with Christ. We have been born again. Look now what Paul says in verse 20. I have been crucified with Christ. It is no longer I who live. Christ lives in me. You know, I already mentioned the idea of the great exchange. Christ took my record of debt in rebellion against God, and he suffered in my place. I took Christ's record of perfect righteousness upon myself, so that I am now judged by Christ's righteousness and not my own. That is called the great exchange, and as I've said before, it's a very good deal. Now, we look at another great exchange. My sinful self was nailed to Christ's cross, and it was removed from me. And then Christ's righteous life lives in me. So see that two things have happened. The first, Christ died for me. That's a forensic or legal declaration. I am free from sin. The second is that I've been crucified with Christ so that the life of Christ now lives in me. That's not a legal declaration. That's an experiential reality. I sense the Christ alive in me. I sense his righteous impulse guiding me through my life in the decisions I make, in the things that I love and the things that I hate and the things that now motivate me. It's not me. It's Christ alive in me. I have come to believe, and that's what's occurred. It's an experiential reality. And so we come to the last part of verse 20. Look at it. And the life I now live in the flesh, I live by faith in the Son of God who loved me and gave himself for me. Yeah, you know, we have been arguing for justification by faith alone, but it turns out that the life I now live in my earthly body on this side of eternity is not the same life I used to live. I hope you see that. Something big has happened. I now not only believe in Christ's cross and in the sacrifice he has on my behalf, I now live in faith of the Son of Man. I confidently trust in him in all things, not just that my sins are forgiven, but that my life, my joys, my sorrows, my decisions, my loves and hates, my sexuality, my intellect, and the things that I think, everything now is lived by faith in the Son of Man. Let me put it in a way that relates back to the law. People who try to achieve the holy life by law-keeping, they never get there. No matter how hard they try, they always fall short. Now, people who live by faith in Christ, well, they're not sinless, but they trust Christ in all things, and they trust that Christ will guide them and that Christ will live his life through them. And then Paul says something very crucial right here at the beginning of verse 21. He says, I do not nullify the grace of God. Such an important statement. In order to grow in holiness, if I were to act on

0: to break something down for us again. What's the difference between justification as a legal thing versus something you actually live out?
1: Yeah, that's the experience of sanctification, which is, of course, happening in our own hearts. The difference is justification has nothing to do with feelings nor what we've accomplished. It's a legal standing. It's having been to God's barroom of justice, if you will, and having heard the Father, because of what the Son has accomplished on our behalf, bang down his gavel and say, not guilty, exonerated, and it's because God has stated so, we know it is so. It has nothing to do with my internal condition. I don't grow in my justification. It's a binary thing. It's all in. And so I have become justified because of what God has done for me. That is my confidence. That is my hope.
0: Thanks so much, John. And remember to join us again tomorrow as we continue our series, No Compromise, right here on Back to the Bible Canada, where we teach the Bible.

0: 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It's a person. A commuter hearing the gospel on the radio, a family gathered around a podcast, a believer finally understanding what they've been reading for years. Well, Back to the Bible Canada is not our story, it is His. 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
1: My doctor told me to start my exercise program gradually, so today I drove past a store that sells sweatpants.
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1: Somewhere around third grade, I received my very first allowance. I couldn't believe it. My mother, a Scottish Presbyterian, doling out free money. I thought she'd lost her mind. I discovered quickly that there were chores attached and that if I wanted the cash, I'd have to listen right there in the kitchen to a little talk that she'd prepared. And so this little ADHD kid tried my best to sit still, and she offered me all the financial advice I would ever need. It was firmly rooted in the Bible's book of Proverbs, and though this is not an exact transcript, it came in the form of an acronym for the little candies that I liked called Smarties. It sounded something like this. S, say thanks whenever you get some money. All that we have is from God. It's on loan. Be grateful. And stop eating all the cookie dough. It'll ruin your supper. The M, money. Money will serve you well. Just make sure you don't serve it. Money is a good reward for hard work. Proverbs 10:4 says lazy hands make a man poor, but diligent hands bring wealth. Son, listen when I'm talking to you, or there will be no cookies for you. A, always give the first of it back to God. 10% is a great place to start. Proverbs 3:9 says, honor God with everything you own. Give Him the first and the best. Then, be generous to the poor, too. Proverbs 28:27, those who give to the poor will lack nothing. Give generously and you'll have friends. Proverbs 19:5 tells us wealth brings many friends. I don't remember all these Bible verses. I looked them up later. And she said, don't forget to smile when you drop money in the offering plate. It's fun to shock people. The R, remember that borrowing money is like wetting the bed. It feels good for a very short period of time. Stay out of debt and quit staring out the window. Focus. Come on. The T, The Tortoise and the Hare is a book about finances. Don't run after get-rich-quick schemes. Go slow and steady, and you'll be surprised at the ending. Proverbs 13:11 says, dishonest money dwindles away, but he who gathers money little by little makes

0: it grow. If you can't afford the donut, leave it on the shelf. If you don't have 10 cents for one of those huge ice cream cones, come home and raid the refrigerator. But not right now. For Pete's sake, back away from the cookie dough, son, and listen up. E, enjoy things without owning them. We can't afford a motorcycle, but Philip Dawson has one. Tomorrow you can take him some cookies. S, saving money is like dessert. Wait for the benefits. You'll be glad you did. You may go now. Be a good boy. And that's how Mom spelled Smarties. Recently, I managed to lose a significant amount of money that we had invested. I may have to put off retirement until the age of 112. But I sat down and wrote these words, "Thank you, Lord, for this difficult season. For too long, many of us have sacrificed at the altar of stuff, and it's cost us our families and our marriages and our peace. We turned our eyes from the giver to the gifts. We chased what we didn't have, forgetting to be grateful for what you gave us. May we store up treasure in heaven where it won't rust and fade, need insurance, a facelift, or a makeover. Thank you, God. Amen." I'm glad for lessons learned in the kitchen years ago. That night I prepared for bed and the dog was showing an unusual interest in my pant leg. And my mother started to laugh. She said, "You put cookie dough in your pocket, didn't you?"
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2: It's getting to that season again. Political ads on the TV. So often there's that deep voice calling out the flaws of the opponent, trying to sway us to vote one way or the other. But now some candidates have a new tool for the toolbox: artificial intelligence.

0: It's a new trend in politics. AI-generated deepfake videos authorized by the campaigns. They make candidates look better and opponents look worse. These synthetically created videos are lifelike and at times comical, putting candidates in unlikely scenarios that some viewers, unfortunately, don't realize are fabricated. Dozens of states already have laws on the books prohibiting election-related deepfakes, but it's hard to enforce those laws for various reasons. Officials are getting concerned. Social media is adding more fuel to the fire. And at a time when it's getting harder to discern truth, we need to ask the Lord for the wisdom He promises to give us. Welcome to Haven Today. I'm David Wolin, sharing the great story that's all about Jesus. We're in a series called Jesus Through the Eyes of John. What would it have been like, do you think, to see Jesus with your own eyes, hear His voice with your own ears, live around Him, not only in the public moments, but day-to-day, life-on-life? Those who knew Jesus like that would today be the best sources to tell us what Jesus was really like, what He really said and did. And that is precisely what we have in the Bible. In unique ways, Matthew, Mark, Luke, and John each testify through first-person testimony and witness that what we read about in the pages of Scripture really did happen in history. And among those four Gospels, John is unique. John was the youngest disciple, and among all the rest, he's the one who lived the longest. So by far, he's the one with the longest lifespan, the most years to come to know Jesus and to share the truth of the Savior he knew face to face with us. And today we'll be jumping back in. We'll be in John chapter 8, and we'll be hearing one of the great statements Jesus makes about himself. It's the statement, actually, that inspired the title of the new animated feature film, Light of the World. It was created with the same kind of 2D animation that Disney made famous in the 90s, but what really stands out most is how faithfully this film portrays the life of Christ through the eyes of that youngest disciple, John. Just listen and enjoy this short little scene that depicts Christ's triumphal entry into Jerusalem.
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2: 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It was adequate.
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0: A compilation of voices, sound effects, and music from the new animated feature film Light of the World. This is engaging for all ages. I was amazed at how many stories from Scripture, from the Gospels, were woven throughout this movie. Producer Brennan McPherson told me it was like a Rubik's Cube trying to weave the stories together to give viewers a better understanding of the flow of the story. And director John Schaefer says they were trying to keep their audience in mind.
4: When we made this movie, the vision we had was we were not making this for a Christian audience. Mm. We were making this for third world audience, people who have no concept of the Bible, no concept of Jesus. And that's why we went from that narrative approach.
0: That's John Schaefer, the director of Light of the World, the feature film that we have as our thanks for your gift to help us reach our fiscal year-end goal. 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And now bringing us into the text of the Gospel of John, here's Rend Collective and John 16:33.

Rend Collective and a call to persevere through every trial in this life. These words of Jesus in John 16:33. Take heart, I have overcome the world. This is Haven Today. I'm David Wolin. Jesus famously called his disciples, saying, "Come, follow me." Now, today, if someone asked you to follow them, how would you interpret that request? What does it mean to follow someone? Well, some of us think instantly of social media, right? That's what you do on Instagram or X or LinkedIn. You follow other people. But not one at a time. It's dozens, if not hundreds at a time and all at once. And yet, all that means is if they post something, you might see it in your feed. Obviously, no social media in the first century, but still, this invitation to follow Jesus, clearly it meant more than simply incorporating some of Jesus into their existing lives. First century discipleship was all in. It meant leaving your fishing nets and boat behind. It meant leaving your profession as a tax collector in Matthew's case. But for all the disciples of Jesus, it meant leaving everything behind to literally follow Jesus. Wherever he walked, they walked. Where he slept, they slept. Every time Jesus taught the crowds, they were listening. The miracles they witnessed, nearly all of them. And Jesus entrusted them with the task of going out and preaching and sharing the good news of the kingdom of God. And these disciples had tied their lot to Jesus. By the end of his ministry, they had come to believe that Jesus was indeed the promised Son of David, the Messiah. And yet even still, their understanding of who Jesus truly was, that needed to be almost constantly refined and revised. And I hope at some level we can all say that about ourselves, because there is always more to learn from and to learn about Jesus. And today I want to draw our attention to two incredible claims that Jesus made about himself. Both of these happened during the same feast in Jerusalem. We'll give most of our attention to the second claim, but we'll start with the first because it sets the context. So here's the setting. Jesus is in the temple in Jerusalem. It's in the midst of the Feast of Tabernacles. This is John 7, verses 37 and 38. On the last day of the feast, the great day, Jesus stood up and cried out, "If anyone thirsts, let him come to me and drink. Whoever believes in me, as the scripture has said, out of his heart will flow rivers of living water." Here, Jesus is alluding to Isaiah 55, verse 1, where it says, "Come, everyone who thirsts, come to the waters." And then a couple verses down, "Incline your ear and come to me. Hear, that your soul may live, and I will make with you an everlasting covenant." Well, Jesus is saying, "I'm the one who has this living water to give." And Jesus is choosing this setting on purpose. It was about more than just a convenient moment to speak to a gathered crowd. No, in the Feast of Tabernacles, there were two great ceremonies. The first was the pouring out of water. It was the water ceremony. This was a solemn moment. So imagine what it would have sounded and felt like in that moment when, as John says, Jesus stood up and cried out. It's quite possible Jesus was interrupting the ceremony, or he could have spoken this immediately thereafter in a moment that everyone could hear. Jesus was not afraid of creating a spectacle. Hearing him, some of those in attendance were deeply moved, and they said, "This really is the prophet. This is the Christ." Now, still in the midst of the Feast of Tabernacles, we then turn to John 8, verse 12. The crowd is already buzzing with what Jesus has already said, and then came this second ceremony. This is the one called the illumination of the temple. Four great torches were lit. Ancient records describe those torches as being so tall that ladders had to be used to light them. The closest thing you and I have seen to this is probably during the Olympic Games, when that final torch is lit, a huge bowl of fire lifted up for all to see. And apparently, these torches in the temple were so tall and they generated so much light, they not only illuminated the temple, but much of Jerusalem.
And it was here we read, again, Jesus spoke to them, saying, I am the light of the world. Whoever follows me will not walk in darkness, but will have the light of life. Well, already the air was electric. Jesus had already interjected that he was the one with living water, and that part of the feast was pointing to him. He had living water to give. Now Jesus says the light is pointing to him. Not only does he have living water to give, Jesus is also living light. And that is a huge statement, even bigger than it sounds to our ears. So, zooming out a little bit, John structures much of his gospel around a series of I am statements made by Jesus. And through these I am statements, Jesus is declaring his divine identity. I am is about as provocative as you can get in the ears of a Jewish audience. This is the name by which God told Moses to call him when Moses went before Pharaoh. Out of the burning bush, God had said to Moses, I am that I am. And now Jesus says, I am the light of the world. But what did Jesus intend for the Jews attending the Feast of Tabernacles to understand about his statement? Well, the imagery, and especially there in the context of this feast, which itself is recalling Israel's time in the wilderness, it would have reminded them of the pillar of fire in the wilderness. How, first, it had protected them, coming between them and Pharaoh and his army at the Red Sea, but then it would lead them to the Promised Land. And then centuries later, the Jews would sing to God in worship in Psalm 27, saying, The Lord is my light and my salvation. Whom shall I fear? The Lord is the stronghold of my life. Of whom shall I be afraid? And here we come to Isaiah chapter 60, verse 19, where it says, The sun shall no more be your light by day, nor for brightness shall the moon give you light, but the Lord will be your everlasting light, and God will be your glory. The Old Testament is overflowing with this imagery of light, and Jesus is saying to them, as well as to us today, follow me, and you will have this light of life, because Jesus himself is the light. And we're talking about more than physical light. We're talking about this expansively. It's the ability to see and perceive things as they truly are. We're talking about truth. We're talking about the holiness of God, and even the Shekinah glory of God. On that note, as John was writing this gospel, I can't help but wonder if his mind, as he was writing this part, might have drifted back to the Mount of Transfiguration, which is an account that's not in John's gospel, but it is found in the other three gospels. And in all those places, they record John being present right there up on the high mountain, where in Matthew 17, it says, He, Jesus, was transfigured before them, and his face shone like the sun, and his clothes became white as light. John there was seeing the visible glory revealed that had always belonged to the Son. It's more true of Jesus than we know that he is the light. And by contrast, this world of ours, this is not a place of light, but of darkness, and that's due to sin. We today live in a fallen world. And we're not only born into the darkness, we are ourselves born children of that darkness, but we don't realize that. Outside of Christ, even though our physical eyes are open and can see, Jesus says, we're blind and walking in the darkness. But praise God, Jesus entered our darkness. John starts his gospel stating, The light shines in the darkness, and the darkness has not overcome it. And that light is Jesus. He is the light of the world. And when you come to follow Jesus, you walk no longer in darkness, but in his light. And that light of Jesus is life-giving light. Just as plants rely on photosynthesis to live, and when a plant is cut off from access to light, it withers and dies, so also would we without the light of Christ. His light is life-giving. His light expels our darkness. And that's why when you come to Jesus, you're stepping into the light. By that light,
We can see the world for what it is. By that light, we're able to behold Christ with eyes of faith. And also, we bring our sin into the light. Salvation begins with repentance, by bringing yourself, your own guilt and sin and shame into the light. And that's something that continues throughout the Christian life. In his first epistle, John writes to believers saying, "This is the message we have heard from him and proclaim to you, that God is light, and in him is no darkness at all. If we say we have fellowship with him while we walk in darkness, we lie and do not practice the truth." This is why following Jesus means you no longer dwell in the darkness. You no longer walk in the darkness. Instead, you live in the light. That doesn't mean that we never sin again. Clearly, that's not the case, because John continues in verse 8 and 9 of 1 John 1. "If we say we have no sin, we deceive ourselves, and the truth is not in us. If we confess our sins, he is faithful and just to forgive us our sins and to cleanse us from all unrighteousness." And this is what it means to continue to walk in the light as a Christian. When we do sin, which on this side of heaven we will, we bring that sin into the light. We go confidently that Christ has already covered that sin. And by coming into the light, he cleanses our consciences. He gives us fellowship with God and with one another. And today, I do want to speak a word to any believer who today is harboring a category of secret sin in your life, giving it safe harbor. Now, ultimately, if you are in Christ, then you should know this, that God loves you too much not to bring that sin into the light some way. The only question is when and how, and honestly, how much suffering you'll endure between then and now, because that's what unconfessed sin is like. For a believer, it's like hugging a corpse. It's the opposite of life, and deep down, our souls know it. Concealed sin makes us miserable, and yet we might imagine that shame or pain that would come if we brought that secret sin into the light, we think, it's better to keep it safely in the dark where it can't hurt me or anyone else. But that is a lie. And if you let time slip by, you miss out on the life and the joy and the freedom that Jesus saved you to know and to live in. And that's tragic. But Jesus offers relief. He holds it out. Today, he invites you to come and walk again in the light with him. Jesus is not the light of death. He's the light of life. So can I encourage you today, if what I've just been describing is in some way corresponding to your own life, today, step back into the light, confess that sin. John is assuring you that what we just heard Jesus say in the temple is true. "I am the light of the world. Whoever follows me will not walk in darkness, but will have the light of life." And that can be true for you today. And so, hear again this promise from Jesus in 1 John chapter 1. "If we walk in the light, as he is in the light, we have fellowship with one another, and the blood of Jesus, his Son, cleanses us from all sin."

The text of John chapter 8, verse 12, set to music. That was the corner room. This is Haven Today. I'm David Wolin, and I would love to put a copy of this animated feature film, Light of the World, into your hands. 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And on the website, just look on the homepage for the picture of the DVD, Light of the World, and the button that says Request This Offer. Again, the website, haventoday.org. I'm David Wolin. Won't you come back again next time? We'll be keeping it all about Jesus. It's the great story here on Haven Today.

0: For your walk with Jesus, I'm David Wolin with Haven Today, inviting you to anchor your day in God's Word. Our world is looking for peace. Wars, old and new, have continued, bringing pain and heartache to countless families. Is there an answer to all of this strife and suffering? There is, and it's found in Jesus. He is able to make even the most stubborn enemies into friends. How do we know? Because this is what he has done already with those who believe. Romans 5:1 says, "Therefore, since we have been justified through faith, we have peace with God through our Lord Jesus Christ." The world is looking for peace. Jesus gave us everlasting peace with God. This is good news for us and for the world. 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

A warm welcome to our program, Prophecy for Today, where we study biblical prophecy and its application to our daily life. It's a wonderful day to worship God. I'm William Steves. Let's pray. Dear Heavenly Father, how we praise you for your kindness to us. You continually pour out new blessings and shower us with grace. We pray you would help us to grow as we hear the proclamation of your word today. And it's in Jesus' name we pray. Amen.

Maranatha, friends, the Lord is coming. Ezekiel 2, 3 through 5. And he said unto me, Son of man, I send thee to the children of Israel, to a rebellious nation that hath rebelled against me. They and their fathers have transgressed against me, even unto this very day. For they are impudent children, and stiff-hearted. I do send thee unto them, and thou shalt say unto them, Thus saith the Lord God. And they, whether they will hear, or whether they will forbear, for they are a rebellious house, yet shall know that there hath been a prophet among them. As God sends Ezekiel to the Israelites, he tells Ezekiel that the people will likely not hear the word of the Lord. So why should Ezekiel go? God sends him nevertheless, because he wants them to have no excuse. Scripture says in Romans 1 that the truth of God is revealed to every man. And we likewise are called to proclaim God's truth, not just so people will repent, though we hope and pray to that end, but so that they will be held inexcusable before the judgment of God. Do not lose heart. Although your ministry may seem stifled, nevertheless God is still on the throne, and he is in control as we go and proclaim his truth. Today's letter comes from Newfoundland. Our listener writes, Thank you for the gospel standards. I love reading them. I continue in prayer for you. Thank you, listener, for your kind words and needful prayers. We are excited to hear that our ministry is a blessing to you. 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I'm William Steves. The June edition of the Gospel Standard is available upon request. 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

0: And now, the familiar voice of Pastor Perry F. Rockwood, who is at home with the Lord.
1: Shall we pray? Father, I bow before Thee today and pray for those who are not well, those who are mourning the loss of loved ones, those who are aged, those who are lonely, the widows and the widowers, young people today. I pray for homes and marriages. I pray now, Father, for the many who are not saved, many who hope to be saved, many who think that they're saved but are still lost. Lord, I pray for old-fashioned conviction of sin and repentance unto salvation. In Jesus' name, amen. We're thinking of Matthew 24 and the different signs that are mentioned there relating to the coming of our Lord. In Matthew 24:9, Jesus says, "They shall deliver you up to be afflicted, and shall kill you, and ye shall be hated of all nations for my name's sake." There will be desecration. To desecrate something is to treat a holy thing in an unholy way. The holy people of God will be treated in an unholy way. There will be widespread persecution of the redeemed that will exceed all other persecutions. The phrase "deliver you up" is a technical term meaning to arrest. During the tribulation, true believers will be arrested, afflicted, and murdered because they identify with the Lord Jesus Christ. And you know, even today, Christians are really being put in jail and persecuted. We have our missionary in Nepal. Nepal is one of the few countries of the world that is determined to keep Christianity out. Well, praise God, there's a church there that we support. And many of those Christians are now in jail. Many of them are going to be arrested very soon. There's great suffering. And my, what a time they're having. But we pray for that church every day. And we pray for Christians everywhere. I read the other day that Christians in China are really being persecuted now, that there's an uprising there. Will you say, how is it possible for believers to be persecuted during the end times if they are raptured before the tribulation? Well, after the church is raptured, God will send two prophets to proclaim the truth. Revelation 11. They will be murdered, verse 7, but they will rise from the dead, verse 11. Their resurrection will win some people over to Christ. It is those people who will be the objects of persecution from the Jews and the world. They will be delivered up to synagogues. That isn't a remote possibility, because there are many synagogues in Israel now. So believers will be persecuted by Jews and Gentiles. But at the end, God will purge out those rebels from the land. Now the world will treat God's holy people shamefully. There will be no place to hide, because believers will be hated by all nations. The world hates Christ today. You know, friends, the world today, that is the world system, is the same kind of a world that persecuted Jesus. The world still hates Jesus. Oh, they want to be religious. And they can be religious and still live in their sin. They can be religious and commit adultery and live in common law. Oh, yes, they can be religious and cheat and lie and steal. Oh, yes, they can be religious and still be in their sin. But they hate Christ. And they hate the gospel. Revelation 6:9 says, "When Christ had opened the fifth seal, I saw under the altar the souls of them that were slain for the word of God and for the testimony which they held." The altar represents a place of atonement. So the people under it were saved. From the context, they learned that they had been massacred during the tribulation. Verse 10 says, "They cried with a loud voice, saying, How long, O Lord, holy and true, dost thou not judge and avenge our blood on them that dwell on the earth? And white robes were given unto every one of them. And it was said unto them that they should rest yet for a little season, until their fellow servants also and their brethren that should be killed as they were should be fulfilled. The Lord responded that their blood wouldn't be avenged until all the other saints that were going to die during the tribulation were killed." Revelation 7:9 says, "Lo, a great multitude, which no man could number, of all nations and kindreds and peoples and tongues, stood before the

0: throne and before the Lamb, clothed with white robes, and palms in their hands, and cried with a loud voice, saying, Salvation to our God, who sitteth upon the throne, and unto the Lamb. Who are these people? Notice verse 14, Revelation 7. These are they who came out of the great tribulation, and have washed their robes and made them white in the blood of the Lamb. How did they get out of the tribulation? They were no doubt martyred for the sake of the Savior. You know, we shouldn't be afraid to suffer a little for the Lord. That's what life is really all about. We're so afraid of suffering for the Lord. You know, we go out in the street every Tuesday night and give out gospel tracts and try to talk to people about the Lord and point them to Calvary's cross. My, the opposition. The opposition. I went into one yard where a man was cutting wood and he just about threw me out. He said, I have my religion. Yes, and I said, your religion will send you to hell. Religion will not save. And so we talked after that for quite a while. Oh, people hate the Lord. People hate Christ. People hate salvation. People hate the cross work of Christ. But it's so wonderful to know that that's the only way we can be saved. That's the only way to get to heaven. And friend, today, if you're not saved, you're lost. If you're not a friend of God, you're an enemy of God. You're a sinner before the Lord. And I want to encourage you today to believe that Jesus died for you in your stead and shed his blood. And he waits to save to the uttermost all who come to him by faith. We'd love to hear from you.
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2: Fella said to me, he said, you know, I thought if I made $50,000 a year, man, I'd be happy. Made $50,000 a year, didn't do me a bit of good. So I decided if I made $100,000 a year, that would do it. Made $100,000 a year, says life was just as boring. So he said, if I made $200,000, I knew that would do it. $200,000, and that's at the point he was about to commit suicide till he turned on the television one Sunday night and began to watch our program, and God totally changed his life. If silver and gold and possession and position and all of that fill the vacuum in men's lives, why would so many people be looking for some other kick to satisfy this big void in their life? Listen, every single man, woman, boy, and girl has been created with a void in their life, that the only thing that can fill that life is the person of Jesus Christ.
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2: God's almighty omnipotent hands, he has reached out to you and me, and he has given to us every single promise in this book, and he says they are magnificent promises. That is, every single promise is a mega dose of God's grace toward you and me. Any of you deserve any of them? Not a one. Any of you ever seen a promise of God that came up short? No. Any of you ever seen a situation, a problem, a heartache, a burden that God was not more than sufficient? And many of us have been through deep, deep, deep trials and heartaches in our lives.
1: Jesus said, "You will know the truth, and the truth will set you free." So to fully experience the freedom that God offers, Christians need to understand and embrace the truth. Welcome to In Touch, the teaching ministry of Dr. Charles Stanley. Today you'll hear how the faithful application of God's Word results in a life of liberty that transcends our circumstances. 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
2: Would you turn to 2 Peter chapter 1? And we're in a series, How the Truth Can Set You Free. And our primary passage is in John chapter 8, verse 31, when Jesus said, "If you abide in my word or continue in my word, then are you truly my disciples, and you shall know the truth, and the truth shall make you or set you free." And you recall we mentioned the fact that there are three categories of attitudes we have to deal with in our life, one of them being insecurity, inferiority, inadequacy. And from those three things come all kinds of problems of frustration, worry, doubt, fear, and all the rest. And even though you're saved, know that you're saved, no question your mind about it. Why is it we do not enjoy living the Christian life with the confidence and assurance and success and triumph that God wants us to have? So just to refresh your memory for a moment and remind you that there are three truths in the Scripture. They encompass all of these problems that you and I have about our attitudes. And that is, first of all, that we have a position in Jesus Christ, a position that does something for us. For example, a man becomes the president of the United States. He has a position. With that position comes tremendous power. When you and I were baptized by the Holy Spirit into Christ Jesus, which happened at our salvation experience, with that new position came a whole new perspective. So our position is the first truth, and that is our relationship to Christ. Secondly, who we are in Jesus Christ. That is, we were brought into this new position. He says this new position, this new relationship, also would bring to realization who we are. He says we're his saints, we're his ambassadors, and we went through a whole series of what God says about who we are in Christ Jesus. And then the third perspective is what we have in him because of this relationship to him. So we're talking about our position, our person, and our possessions. Now, when you think about what your position is and who you are according to what God says and what you and I possess, now, we're not talking about what we're going to have when we get to heaven. We're talking about what we have here and now, according to the Word. When you and I put those three things together, our position, our possession, our personage, that is who we are on the basis of this relationship, my friend, there is no real legitimate basis for feeling insecure, inferior, and inadequate. So here we are on this particular message talking about our possessions in Christ. You recall last time we said we had several possessions. First of all, he said in Ephesians chapter 1, he says that God the Father, through the Lord Jesus Christ, has deposited in heaven to our account everything we'll ever need on the face of this earth so long as we'll live. He says likewise that you and I have become the joint heirs of the inheritance that God is providing for us. And thirdly, he says not only that, but we have access to this inheritance here and now, not when we get to heaven, but here and now. In 2 Peter chapter 1, in these two verses, and these two verses are just loaded about what we are talking about as far as what we have in him. So let's begin with verse 1 and read down through verse 4. Simon Peter, a bondservant or slave and apostle of Jesus Christ, to those who have received a faith of the same kind as ours by the righteousness of our God and Savior Jesus Christ, grace and peace be multiplied to you in the knowledge of God and of Jesus our Lord. Now listen, seeing that his divine power has granted to us everything pertaining to life and godliness, through the true knowledge of him who called us by his own glory and excellence. For by these, by his own glory and excellence, he has granted to us his precious and magnificent promises, in order that by them you may become partakers of the divine nature, having escaped the corruption that is in the world by lust. Now, that may sound like a lot of jargon for just a moment, but I want us to look at those two verses in the light of our security, of our worthiness, and of our adequacy to meet any and every circumstance of life. So the first thing he says in this passage that you and I possess, listen, that is on the basis of the cross, the baptism of the Holy Spirit of our lives into Christ Jesus, making us one in him, and he living within us, we become the children of God. Now he says, one of our possessions as a result of that relationship is this, that you and I have every single thing we will ever need on this earth to live a godly, successful, triumphant, victorious Christian life. Now listen to what he says and the impact of this promise. Seeing that his divine power has granted to us everything pertaining to life and godliness, through the true knowledge of him who called us by his own glory and excellence. What does it take for you and me to live the Christian life in a way that God desires that we live it? And secondly, in a way that is fulfilling for his purpose for our life. Well, first of all, for me to live that life, I need the truth. He says he's granted to us every single thing we'll need. Forgiveness, yes, on a daily basis. He says the power of the Holy Spirit in our life, we need that. We need faith, we need understanding, we need truth. Every single thing we need, he says, listen, seeing that by his divine power, he has granted to us everything that pertains to life and godliness, that is a living a godly life in Christ Jesus. I want you to notice two things here. First of all, how did we get it? He says he granted it to us by his divine power. Now the word granted here, in the tense it is, in the perfect tense, passive tense, which means that in times past, God executed something. And having executed in the past, he is continuing in our life what he executed in the past so that, now watch this word. Notice what he says. He says he has granted to us. That word means more than just the fact that he gave it. The word means that a large hand of generosity. It was a large hand of generosity that gave to us everything we need, which means that God Almighty himself has given to us not just a little bit, but he says he granted to us the day we were saved. He placed within us at our disposal everything we would ever need. He says he granted to us, that is, a wide, bountiful, generous hand from God, gave to us everything we would ever need in order to live successfully the Christian life. Now, it's one thing to have it. It's something else to be told that I have it. It's something else to know how to put it into action. It's something else to claim it for myself. It's something else to execute it in my daily life. But God says He has given to us every single thing we will ever need to live a godly life in Christ Jesus. If God allows or puts up places or whatever you want to say, you remember this, He has done that only after He has placed at our disposal that which we need to live victoriously the Christian life. Now, there are two categories of people here. There are those, I believe, who do not know but who are searching. And what does God do to a searching heart? They that seek me find me. He says, ask and it shall be given you. Seek and ye shall find. Knock and it shall be opened. And then there are those that category of believers who say, well, I'm saved and I don't understand it. Nobody's told me. And I guess one of these days I'll understand it. Until that day, I'll just sort of float along and hope for the best. And I want to tell you, my friend, when you just hope for the best, it doesn't work that way. Now, the reason, one reason God didn't make this book in such simplicity of ABC, 1, 2, 3, so that everybody could understand it. Once in a while, somebody says, well, if God meant for me to understand it, He would have made it simpler. No, He wouldn't have. If He'd have made it simple like 2 + 2 = 4, it did yesterday, today, and forever, always will. And you and I could understand the scriptures as simply as we'd like to. You know what would happen? We'd read it, close it, and say, well, you know, if you all you got to do is just look on page 694 and the answer's there. Or look at page 321, the answer's there. It is the fact that God has withheld some things for us that does what? It drives us to the Word. Now, those who want to know the truth and discover the truth and be set free, there's a hunger in their hearts. Friend, listen, if you don't have a hunger for God, it says something about your relationship to Jesus Christ. And one of the motivations of this series is that you get hungry, thirsty, yearning deep down inside, that you cannot get enough of who God is and what He's like in order that your life and my life may reach the potential that God has made for us. Listen, He says it was by His divine power. Listen, if it took His divine power to execute this, it means it takes His divine power to make it practical in our life. Seeing that His divine power has granted to us everything pertaining to life and godliness, how? Through the true epigenosko, that means the full experiential knowledge of Jesus Christ, who called us by His own glory and excellence. Now, let me show you what that means. What He's saying is this, that God has given to us every single thing we need to live a godly life in Him. That came through our knowledge, our saving knowledge of Jesus Christ. And He says that God appealed to us in this manner. That when you were saved, God made His appeal to you through His own glory and excellence. And here's what that means. That God makes His appeal to lost men today, not on the basis of hellfire and damnation. But He says, I'm appealing to you to give me your life. I'm appealing that you will respond to my gift of goodness and grace to you. He says, I'm appealing to you on the basis of my love and goodness and mercy and generosity. I'm appealing to you on the basis that I am God and you need to be saved. I'm appealing on the basis that you can become the person that I have equipped you to be. And so He says, I make my appeal to you on the fact that I'm willing to accept you as the sinners you are. I'm willing to accept you, redeem you, reconcile you. I'm willing to make you a brand new creation. That's God's appeal. Listen, how can you turn down, my friend, when Almighty God is saying to you, I'm willing to accept you just like you are. I'm willing to change you step by step. I'm willing to move into your life and forgive you of your sins. I'm willing to take you right where you are in your self-condemnation, in your rejection, your inadequacy, your inferiority, your sense of insecurity, your sense of worthlessness that you don't belong. Everything that is as you absolutely clouded and smothered and choking the very life out of you, God says, look, don't try to correct anything. I'll take you just the way you are. If you're willing to accept, ask me to forgive you, willing to accept me as your Savior and Lord, willing to yield your life to me, I'll turn your life around and make you a new creature. Let me ask you a question. What do you have to lose, my friend, when God Almighty has offered all of that and He says He's offered it on the basis of grace? That is, there isn't anything you can do to pay for it, to merit it, work for it, nothing you can do but by faith bend your stubborn, rebellious will and say, Lord Jesus, not my will, but thine be done. And you see so many people who say, well, I would become a Christian, but I know I can't live it. What he says in this passage is that Almighty God, when you are saved, you are equipped with everything it will ever take to live it victoriously. But you need to be informed about what you have. You need to be taught about how to get this into your life, execute it in your life on a daily practical basis. Verse 4, something else he says we have because of this relationship to him. For by these, that is his glory and excellence, his appeal, and what that appeal has brought our salvation, he has granted to us his precious and magnificent promises, in order that by them you might become partakers of the divine nature, having escaped the corruption that's in this world by lust. Now listen. He says he's granted to you, that is, out of these mighty hands of God, out of these mighty, omnipotent hands of his, he says that he's reached out to you and he said, there's everything you will ever need to live the Christian life godly, successfully, triumphantly, everything you'll ever need in these godly, omnipotent, all-sufficient, ever-adequate hands of Almighty God. Now let me ask you a question. If that's true, what in the world are you worried about? In other words, he says he's already granted. Now watch this. For by these he has granted to us his precious promises. Now watch this. He didn't say you're going to get his promise. He didn't say you're going to have a promise. He says that in times past, Almighty God executed something. God Almighty granted to you and me in the past every single promise that Almighty God in his omniscience could come up with. He has granted that to us. Having executed that, all of them have been available to us from the moment we've been saved. He didn't say, you're going to get a promise. He said, they're already yours. They have already been deposited to your account. Listen, for by these he has granted to us, now watch this, two words. He didn't say God's promises. He said magnificent, precious promises. Now precious means, watch. Precious means, and you see, Peter didn't write this. He penned what God wrote and put it in his mind to write. God said on the basis of his judgment, this isn't man's judgment, this is God's judgment, on the basis of divine judgment, on the basis of omniscience, knowing everything, God says those promises are tremendous in value. He says not only that, and the word he uses here for magnificent is tremendous. The Greek word is megas. So he didn't say that God's just given you and me some promises. He said he has, listen, what did he say? That these great, mighty hands have given to us, now watch the full meaning, have given to us already in the past. They are in our present possession here and now. And that word granted means in our present possession, no strings attached. It's a work of grace. In God's almighty, omnipotent hands, he has reached out to you and me, and he has given to us, we have on our account, every single promise in this book, and he says they are magnificent promises. That is, listen, it's like God's capsules, and they are mega doses of God's grace. That's what he's saying. Every single promise is a mega dose of God's grace toward you and me. Any of you deserve any of them? Not a one. Any of you ever seen a promise of God that came up short? No. Any of you ever seen a situation, a problem, a heartache, a burden that God was not more than sufficient? And many of us have been through deep, deep, deep trials and heartaches in our lives. Has God's remedy ever come up short? He says they are mega doses. They are magnificent, magnificent mega doses, mega capsules of God's grace. Listen, and they are what? They are designed and fitted and programmed just to meet your particular need at that time. And what I'm saying to you is that all of us have every single promise God's ever given. We have it. He says he's already given it to us. In the past tense, he says perfect passive, he gave it to us, he executed, we have it now, and it is God's purpose to so work in your life and my life that our life is an ongoing experience of doing what? Continuously claiming the promises of God, claiming his health, claiming his healing, claiming his wisdom, claiming his direction. How can I, you say, well, how can you claim all that? Because, you see, here's the problem. Here's what God wants us to do. He wants us to look at his word. So what does he do? He wants us to take every need we have and stack it against the word. Well, here's what he said. For by these he has granted to us his precious, magnificent megadoses of grace, in order that what? By them you might become partakers of the divine nature, having escaped the corruption that's in the world by lust. So he says, there's a third thing that you and I have, and the third thing we have in this passage is that you and I have victory over sin in this life. Listen, he says, now by these magnificent promises, one of those promises is my forgiveness and salvation. My forgiveness on a daily basis and all the rest that goes with that. He says that we might become partakers. That means a sharer. It's the same word in the Greek of koinonia, which is fellowship. That in fellowshipping with him, listen, here's the key. In fellowshipping with him, what? In fellowshipping with him, we escape the overwhelming defeat by corruption, which is the result of lust. So he says it is in our fellowship. Now listen. When you and I are fellowshipping with him, we're talking with him, listening to him, claiming his promises, in the word, seeking to know him, but it is in our fellowship with him that we find the way out when temptation comes. It is in our fellowship that we understand more of what he's like as God quietly reveals himself. And so oftentimes, so simply, he can tell us the most precious, beautiful truths. And we're just being quiet, listening to him, focusing on a promise. God knew that you and I all of our life would need not his assistance, but his very life. And you see what he's saying in this passage is this. He says, I've already given you everything you'll ever need to live a godly life. Secondly, he says, every promise in the book's mine, and I've given it to you with my great large hands of grace and love and mercy. He says, I have already given to you every single promise, valuable, precious, magnificent promises given by God. And he says, they're yours. And as you exercise these promises, he says, you'll be able to escape the slimy, slick, tar-like, gluey, molasses-like carnality and fleshliness that's all over this world. He says, you'll be able to live your life in the grace of God, in the power of God, in the peace of God, in the purity of God, in the prosperity of God. How? Just resting on what he's already provided. You see, that's why the believer's life is a walk. It's a walk in grace. It's a walk in spirit. It's a walk in faith. It's a walk in love. And friend, I don't know who you are or where you are, but I can tell you this. Until you discover by faith what I'm talking about, you're going to spend your life and wonder what's missing, and I can tell you what's missing. Jesus Christ and all that comes with having him as your Savior, your Lord, your Master, and your life.
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8: Today's scripture reading is Romans chapter 5, verses 6 through 8. For while we were still helpless, at the right time, Christ died for the ungodly. For one will hardly die for a righteous man, though perhaps for the good man someone would dare even to die. But God demonstrates His own love toward us, in that while we were yet sinners, Christ died for us.
1: New believers may find it difficult to accept that God loves them just as they are. After all, much of the world operates by conditional love, which offers approval and acceptance on the basis of performance. So when we first come to Christ, there is often a natural tendency to assume we must strive to earn blessings. Divine love can never be gained by human effort. There's nothing we can do to make our Father love us more, nor can we do anything to make Him stop loving us. No matter what has occurred in your past or what you're struggling with right now, God's love is freely given to you. Our Heavenly Father pours His love upon us without exception. It's not as if He postponed loving you until the moment you invited Him into your life. In truth, the Lord never began to love you at all. He always has. From the creation of the world, God knew you and loved you. Rejoice in the Father's love. Experience His peace instead of focusing only on what-ifs, and embrace a life characterized by purpose rather than fear. It's available as soon as you prayerfully open your arms to His unconditional love.
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1: The grace and mercy of God never fail. Here's a moment with Charles Stanley.
2: God is a God of grace and mercy and love and goodness and kindness toward us. And all of us who have been saved realize we were saved by the grace of God. That means by His unmerited, that is, His undeserved love and favor toward us as a result of sending His Son, the Lord Jesus Christ, to the cross to die for our sin. We realize we didn't deserve that. That is a gift of His grace. We're quick to understand that. Sometimes we forget to realize that everything else that comes our way is also the result of God's grace and love and mercy toward us. You say, well, what about those difficult times, those times that we don't like? Well, sometimes those also are gifts of God's goodness and love and mercy and grace toward us. Now, we don't realize why He sends them. We don't particularly like it. We don't like the nature of it. We don't like the timing of it. We don't like anything about it. And then as time goes by, we look back and realize God was just loving us. He was preventing us from doing something that would have wrecked our lives. We were heading in a direction that God knew was not wise. And so even the difficult times, those times that we don't understand, are also oftentimes acts of His love and grace and mercy.
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11: A.W. Tozer once warned that the church had traded its high view of God for something so low, so ignoble, as to be unworthy of thinking people. That was 50 years ago, and things haven't improved. But today, on Insight for Living, Chuck Swindoll cuts through the noise of a theologically shallow culture to recover something ancient, revolutionary, and life-changing. The love of God, as Scripture actually describes it. Not a feeling, not a sentiment, a force so vast, so unconditional, so relentlessly personal that it will reframe everything you thought you knew.

I would like to give you 12 words that I hope you will never, ever forget. Here they are. What we think about God is the most important thing about us. Once again, what we think about God is the most important thing about us. I'll repeat that periodically through this message because I want it riveted into your brain. You'll need it in this day in which there is a lot of sloppy and silly thinking about God. Matter of fact, if we have a low and inaccurate view of God, our worship will be shallow and skewed and dissatisfying. However, if we have a high view of God, and if it is true, our worship will be meaningful and pure, satisfying and deep. I'll go further. If we shape our thinking about God from the culture around us, our life will remain complicated and even become chaotic. But if we allow Holy Scripture to shape our thinking, God will emerge in our minds as He is, real, personal, meaningful, all-powerful. What we think about God is the most important thing about us. Tragically, not many people think that much about God. In fact, there are a few who don't do much thinking at all these days. I like the way one wag put it, God is a lot like my pastor. I don't hear from him during the week, and I don't understand him on Sunday. Maybe you feel that way. Today, I want you to understand him. I want him to become, well, real to you. He is at work, whether you see him or hear him or feel him, he is there. And as Francis Schaeffer once put it, he's not silent. He is at work in what you called tragedies, surprises, and unexpected events. He's at work when you began to doubt. He was not in any way out of control. What we think about God is the most important thing about us. Truth be told, the church of the 21st century has reached an all-time low water mark theologically. We have come into shallow waters biblically. This isn't a new realization. A.W. Tozer wrote of it 50 or more years ago. The church has surrendered her once lofty concept of God and has substituted it for one so low, so ignoble, as to be utterly unworthy of thinking, worshiping men and women. With our loss of the sense of majesty has come the further loss of awe and consciousness of the divine presence. We have therefore lost our spirit of worship and our ability to withdraw inwardly to meet God in adoring silence. How true is that? Adoring silence. We are beginning to learn about our Heavenly Father. One of the things we are learning is that He is not an old, doting heavenly grandfather who sits around nodding and winking and handing out $20 bills for you to buy another video game. The God of the Scriptures is our awesome, holy, glorious, loving Heavenly Father. A great deal of difference when painted in that light. When you think about the love of God, it's necessary these days that we explain or define what it does not mean.
God is not one who sits in his heaven nodding and saying, no matter what, anything goes, because I love you. That wouldn't be love. That wouldn't be good for us. God is not saying, my love is so strong, so consistent, so deep, I'm willing to overlook any sinful thought, word, or deed you participate in. Doesn't matter. I love you. While I'm at it, he isn't saying my love means that nothing you do will grieve me because I care so much for you, I don't even notice it when you walk away. That is not an accurate understanding in spite of what you may have learned or been taught. We're going to discover today what it means to say that God is love. In 1 John chapter 4, we read a statement that is just three words, and you may have heard them throughout your religious life or spiritual life. 1 John 4, verse 7, verse 8, you will read, God is love. Verse 8 concludes with the three words, God is love. That means this: he personifies unconditional love. Love permeates who he is and everything he does. His love is spontaneous. It is sacrificial. It is consistent. It is self-giving. It is active. It is full of understanding, but it is not absent from his other characteristics. You see, not only does 1 John tell us that God is love, verse 8, as well as verse 16 of this fourth chapter, back in chapter 1, I want you to notice in verse 5, we read, this is the message we have heard from him and announced to you, that God is light. There's another three words to compare or contrast with God is love. The one who is loving, consistently, unconditionally loving, is also the God of light. And you will read at the end of the verse, in him there is no darkness at all. That means not a trace of darkness, not a touch, not a hint, not a particle of unholiness or impurity. God is holy, God is just, God is pure, God is full of splendor, God is light. We must keep these two thoughts in balance. The one who is love is also light. His love reaches out, seeks us, and desires us. His love tempers his justice and his righteousness. His love prompts his grace to us. His love must never be separated from his other characteristics. It is an attribute of our Heavenly Father, and so I would add to my statement another word. What we think about God's love is the most important thing about us. We're all members of a family. You came from a family. Perhaps you have married and come into another family as well. Perhaps you've never married or you're not now married. The point is, we understand family. So we understand the love in a family. Let's take you who are married. Perhaps I should say those of us who are married. We who are married have relationship with another individual like no other person on this earth. We love them, we want to believe, unconditionally. And sometime we will even say that. The fact is, our love has limits. And sometime, as we have learned in these last few years, our love has to get tough. There are boundaries you don't cross even though you are unconditionally loved. A wife would never say to her husband as he's on his way to a sales meeting in another city, hey, anything goes, sweetheart, no matter what you do, I love you. Whoa, not anything goes. She says to him, in effect, my love for you is deep and I believe in you, therefore I know you'll remain faithful to me.
There's a limit on that love, and it's balanced by the reminder that there needs to also be faithfulness. How about a parent's love for a child? Let's go there. We're all the children of someone. We have a father, we have a mother. Your mother or father may still be with you, maybe have gone, but you have a memory of being reared in the home of your parents. Leave 1 John and go to Hebrews chapter 12, back a few books. Hebrews 12 will talk about the love of a father, and you will see love at work in a surprising way, and it will help us understand and define love. Hebrews 12, verse 6. Those whom the Lord loves, he disciplines. Look at that. Wait a minute. Those whom the Lord loves, he disciplines? Absolutely. In fact, if you read further, and we will, that's how we know we are his sons. We are his daughters. For those whom the Lord loves, he disciplines. He scourges every son whom he receives. It is for discipline that you endure. God deals with you as with sons. Now look at the question. For what son, we could even add, what daughter is there whom his father does not discipline? If you are without discipline, of which all have become partakers, then you are illegitimate children. You're not really sons. Furthermore, we had earthly fathers to discipline us, and we respected them. Shall we not much rather be subject to the Father of spirits and live? They disciplined us for a short time as seemed best to them, but he disciplines us for our good, that we may share his holiness. All discipline for the moment seems not to be joyful, but sorrowful. Yet those who have been trained by it, afterwards it yields the peaceful fruit of righteousness. I believe those were some of my mother's and father's favorite verses of Scripture. I've used those verses in the early years of rearing our children. Now, I have some funny stories I could tell you about quoting verses like that. And I would sometimes say, and I learned not to say it as a result of a story I'm going to tell you, I would sometimes say to one of our children, you know, to discipline you right now hurts me more than it does you. They always gave me that, yeah, really, look. Well, one occasion, our youngest daughter, Colleen, and I were on the way up the stairs. She had disobeyed and disobeyed and disobeyed again and again. And I said, come here, young lady. We were on our way up the stairs and the tears started. No one could cry quite like Colleen. And on the way up the stairs, my father's heart began to sort of, well, yield a little. And I remember the verse of Scripture, the one whom a father loves, he disciplines. So I get to the top of the stairs and I walk in the room and I close the door, and that's those big crocodile eyes at me and says, Daddy, no. And I said, you know what, honey? You need to know this hurts me as much as it hurts you. She said, Daddy, I've got a great idea. Don't do it, and both of us will be happier. So I stopped saying things like that. The truth is, it does pain the Father. It does grieve the Lord when we walk away from him. He's saddened over the fact that we make a foolish decision and walk in the flesh. And he's our Father. He loves us. He cares about us deeply and profoundly, but his love doesn't exist as a solitary virtue. He's also just. He's righteous. He's holy. Let me show you an example of the Father's unconditional love. Deuteronomy chapter 7. I love this verse of Scripture. Deuteronomy 7, verses 6, 7, and 8. These words were spoken by Moses to the people of Israel, to the Hebrews. They have been through the wilderness. They are right on the verge of the promised land. He is delivering his swan song in this book of Deuteronomy. The word itself means second law. So it's a reiteration of the law. And he is assuring his people of the Father's love. Look at Deuteronomy 7:6. You are a holy people to the Lord your God.
The Lord your God has chosen you to be a people for his own possession out of all the peoples who are on the face of the earth. Now the verse I love. The Lord did not set his love on you nor choose you because you were more in number than any of the peoples, for you were the fewest of all peoples, but because the Lord loved you and kept the oath which he swore to your forefathers, the Lord brought you out by a mighty hand and redeemed you from the house of slavery from the hand of Pharaoh, king of Egypt. Isn't that great? Why does the Lord love us? Because he loves you. Remember when your parent, back to parents again, remember when your parents would say, I want you to do that. You'd say, why? Because I said so. And it never seemed to make sense. And I find it right here. Lord, why do you love me? Because I said so. In fact, there's nothing about you that draws me to you. There's nothing all that impressive, and I've seen you at your worst. But because I choose to love you, that is the sovereign act of God allowing his mercy to overrule his justice. Knowing we deserve the worst, he provides the best. And the people of Israel could remember over and over again, it's because the Lord chose to love them. On your way toward the New Testament, stop off at Jeremiah. It's one of the great prophets of the Old Testament. Just after Isaiah, you will come to Jeremiah. Chapter 31, verse 3. Jeremiah 31, verse 3. There we are. The Lord appeared to him from afar, saying, I have loved you with an everlasting love. Therefore, I have drawn you with loving kindness. I want to linger here just long enough to remind you of a hymn that was written based on this. George Wade Robinson, back in the 19th century, was so moved when he read verse 3, I have loved you with an everlasting love, that he wrote that hymn, Loved with Everlasting Love, led by grace that love to know. Gracious Spirit from above, thou hast taught me it is so. Oh, this full and perfect peace, oh, this transport all divine, in a love which cannot cease. I am his and he is mine. Cannot cease. We're getting close to unconditional here, aren't we? It cannot cease. Before I turn to anything further, some of you are resisting the thought because you've not known unconditional love as long as you can remember. Tragically, some of you don't remember your parents telling you they loved you. Maybe it's been a long time since someone, another adult, has told you that they love you. I'll never forget while I was a part of the leadership at Dallas Seminary, one of our profs had written a major work on the book of Leviticus. I mean, it was a mother of all books on Leviticus. Let me put it that. I mean, he wrote more about Leviticus than Moses knew. And we had a chapel service, and we were honoring him. And I was so moved when I saw him standing there, so humble. And the publisher was there, and everybody, student body, was sort of applauding. And I just stood up, and then people saw me standing up and realized I meant to, and so they stood up, and then they started applauding, and I walked up to the prof, and I threw my arms around him, and I could tell by his response that was a new thing, and I whispered in his ear, and I said, Dr. So-and-so, I want you to know how much I love you and respect you for your work. He wrote me a note that afternoon I wish I would have saved. I would be reading it right now because his words are much more eloquent than mine. He said, I want you to know that never in my adult life have I ever had another man to tell me he loved me. I was shocked. Shouldn't have been, but I was. I mean, I thought someone that brilliant, that capable, that effective in the classroom, surely there were people telling him they loved him. You need to hear today, God loves you. No, don't go there. I can just feel the resistance.
You'd seen me last week. I don't care about last week, okay? Doesn't affect his love. The one who knows you the best loves you the most. God loves you. I mean, he never comes to the place where he says, well, that's it.

0: Morning, he says, I love you. I know all about your past. I know all of the things you have done, should have done, didn't do. I know the regrets. I know all the dark side. I know all the secrets. I love you. I love you, and I remind you of that today. Tonight, when you turn in, God is still saying, I love you. It's not a great thought. It's an everlasting love.
1: What we think about God is the most important thing about us. And today, Chuck Swindoll has given us something worth thinking about for the rest of our lives. God's love isn't sentimental, conditional, or fragile. It's everlasting, sovereign, and unshakable. And it's yours. 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And now, here's Chuck.
0: I came across a quote not long ago that I haven't been able to shake. It was from a man named John Allen, a Salvation Army saint who was near the end of his life. John made this shocking statement, "I deserve to be damned. I deserve to be in hell. But God interfered." That last part is worth repeating. God interfered. Wow, I love that more than I can say. Because that's the story of the cross. We were running hard in the wrong direction, and God stepped in. He didn't send a memo. He didn't offer a suggestion. He hung on a cross and bled and died and rose again. That's not a metaphor. That's history. And that interference has changed every life that's ever truly reckoned with it. Here's what keeps me up at night. Millions of people are still running the wrong direction, and they don't know it. They're busy. They're sincere. Some of them are sitting in church every Sunday, but they've never had a real, personal, life-altering encounter with the cross we proclaim. That's the whole reason Insight for Living exists. And here's what I want you to understand as we approach June 30th. When you send a gift to Insight for Living, God's Word doesn't just sit in a quiet studio. It goes through radio, through the internet, through social media, through printed resources, into homes and hearts all over the world. You are the one who sends it. Your generosity is your ministry. Someone, somewhere, is about to have their own God-interfered moment. The cross is going to reorient their entire life. Your gift makes that possible. Please don't wait. Give today, and give knowing that what you're investing in is genuinely, permanently, eternally important.
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1: When John the Baptist saw Jesus coming towards him, he cried out, "Behold the Lamb of God who takes away the sin of the world." Matt Bowring comes to sing, "Lamb of God."

The Bible has the answer. You have provided the questions, and we search the Scriptures, God's holy word, in order to find the answers. Question number one. Where in the Bible is the account of the prison gates opening of their own accord? Acts chapter 12 is where we find this, and Peter is the man who is in prison. He is awaiting execution, and we read in verses 6 to 10 of the account. On the very night when Herod was about to bring him forward, that is Peter, Peter was sleeping between two soldiers bound with two chains, and guards in front of the door were watching over the prison. And behold, an angel of the Lord suddenly appeared, and a light shone in the cell. He struck Peter's side and woke him up, saying, "Get up quickly," and his chains fell off his hands. And the angel said to him, "Gird yourself and put on your sandals," and he did so. And he said to him, "Wrap your cloak around you and follow me." And he went out and continued to follow, and he did not know that what was being done by the angel was real, but thought he was seeing a vision. When they had passed the first and second guard, they came to the iron gate that leads into the city, which opened for them by itself. And they went out and went along one street, and immediately the angel departed from him. There you have it. Acts chapter 12 is what you are looking for. But I would also direct your attention to a somewhat similar jail release that takes place not in the experience of Peter, but rather of the other foremost apostle that Luke records for us in Acts, and that, of course, is Paul in chapter 16 of Acts, verses 25 and 26. About midnight, Paul and Silas were praying and singing hymns of praise to God. Where were they? They were in jail in Philippi for the faithful proclamation of the gospel. But they're singing hymns, they're praying and praising God. And the prisoners were listening to them. And suddenly there came a great earthquake, and the foundations of the prison house were shaken. And immediately all the doors were opened, and everyone's chains were unfastened. Read again Acts chapter 12 and Acts chapter 16 of these marvelous accounts. Question number two. Did Jesus really have to die such a horrific, horrible death, such an awful death as crucifixion, the death which he did die? I wish to take you to three passages of Scripture, Galatians, Hebrews, and then deep into the Old Testament into Leviticus. In Galatians chapter 3, beginning with verse 10, we read, "As many as are of the works of the law are under a curse, for it is written, 'Cursed is everyone who does not abide by all things written in the book of the law to perform them.'" The law has a very stringent requirement of all those who seek to abide by the law, that if you do not keep every last part of it, you are a lawbreaker. And so there is a curse which comes as a result. We read in verse 13 then, "Christ redeemed us from the curse of the law, from that very curse which we were under, having become a curse for us. He, our great substitute. For it is written, 'Cursed is everyone who hangs on a tree.'" Did Jesus really have to die such a horrible death? It was appointed for each and every one of us to die such a death because of our sins. We were under condemnation. We were under a curse. But the love of God reached out to us, and Christ came in order that he might die in the place of each of us. Then Hebrews chapter 9, verse 22. "All things are cleansed with blood, and without the shedding of blood, there is no forgiveness." There is no forgiveness without the shedding of blood. This takes us back
to Leviticus chapter 17 and verse 11, where we read, "The life of the flesh is in the blood." Why is the shedding of blood so important? It is the life that is there. And Jesus, Him giving His life for us, thereby freed us from the curse and injected life into us, into our dead bodies, into our dead souls. When we were dead in our trespasses and sins, Christ, He came that He might redeem us. Once again, Leviticus 17, verse 11, "The life of the flesh is in the blood," and God says, "I have given it to you on the altar to make atonement for your souls. For it is the blood by reason of the life that makes atonement." The death that Jesus died is what was indeed a horrific, awful, horrible death in every way. The scourging, the crown of thorns, the spear that was thrust in His side subsequently, the nails that pierced His hands and His feet. It was a horrific death indeed. It underscores two things: our sin and the price of our sin, the penalty for our sin, as well as the love of God. And if we say, well, couldn't the Father just have said, look, we're going to just call bygones be, let bygones be bygones, and let's just forget about the whole thing. There needed to be a cleansing. There was a requirement of death for life, and Christ died in our place. It shows to us the horrificness, the horribleness rather, of sin. It shows to us the love of God. And rather than deal with the gory details of it, consider this: the love of God for your lost soul, that He would not let you go, but that He paid the penalty, that He took that price upon Himself. Thank you for these questions. If you have a question, send it to us. Our mailing address is Faith to Live By, Box 426, Winnipeg, Manitoba, R3C2H6. Heidi Taves now comes to sing 'Tis the Blessed Hour of Prayer, and that is followed by Rick Bowring and Tim Sturby teaming up to sing His Strength is Perfect.

The Faith to Live By musicians are pleased to announce a brand new CD of 13 songs under the title Joy Comes in the Morning. The title track, Joy Comes in the Morning, is sung by the male quartet. We also have the ladies trio singing We Praise Thee, O God, Our Redeemer. Heidi and Rick team up to sing Until Then. The full group sing both Shelter Me and The Lord Bless You and Keep You, a great favorite of mine. Rick also sings He's Been Faithful. Joy comes in the morning indeed. And we would like to put a copy of this brand new 13-song CD into your hands as quickly as possible. Ask for your copy when you write this week to Faith to Live By, Box 426, Winnipeg, Manitoba, R3C2H6, or call us toll-free 1-833-367-3852. Also, our website, faithtoliveby.ca, has a means of you requesting a CD to be sent to you by Canada Post, or you can there download immediately and at no charge the audio files of this CD as well as many previous CDs. And let me underscore that the CD as well as the audio files from the website are all completely at no charge to you whatsoever.

We continue to examine the world, how that Jesus and God the Father view this world, and how that we, as His followers, as believers in Christ, as how we are also to approach this world and to have it in our mind. I draw to your attention Matthew chapter 16 and verse 26. Jesus declares, "What will it profit a man if he gains the whole world and forfeits his soul? Or what will a man give in exchange for his soul?" Here Jesus underscores the value of a single soul, that which will dwell for all eternity when the skyscrapers of this world and all the inventions of this world are long forgotten and passed away, when all of the glories of the kingdoms of this world are but a little footnote in the history of this world. Jesus declares, "What will a man give in exchange for his soul? For its value is of incalculable worth." Jesus here is speaking to his disciples about those who would come after him. And he is underscoring that discipleship is costly, but to neglect the soul is even more dangerous. Yes, indeed, there is a cost to be counted as we come and as we follow Jesus. Jesus said to his disciples, "If anyone wishes to come after me, he must deny himself and take up his cross and follow me. For whoever wishes to save his life will lose it, but whoever loses his life for my sake will find it." And then these same words which I just gave to you, "For what will it profit a man if he gains the whole world and forfeits his own soul?" Was Jesus being unnecessarily stern? Was Jesus overstating the case? I say, absolutely not. Or was Jesus being unfair to his disciples, saying to them, "You need to count the cost and you need to pay the price," whereas he himself possibly had not, by no means, once again? Matthew was the one who, in chapter 4 and verse 8, considering Jesus in the wilderness, having fasted for 40 days, the tempter leaning hard upon him in three recorded temptations, which encapsulate and which put their arms around all of the temptations which we face. The tempter, Satan, the devil, comes to Jesus and says to him, "Look, I will give you all of the kingdoms of this world." The devil showed him took him to a high mountain and showed him all the kingdoms of this world and their glory. And the devil said to Jesus, "Now, let's strike a bargain. All these things, all of these kingdoms, all of the glory that is associated with these kingdoms, I will hand over to you. I have one simple little request of you. It is just a minor little thing. Consider that there is an easier way. You need not go to the cross." The devil said, "I will give all of this to you. Think of how great all of this glory would be accrued to your name. All you need to do is just bow down, fall down, and worship me." Jesus, he comes, he realizes the deception that is in that. Whenever the devil speaks, he speaks a lie. He is a deceiver. He is a liar from the very beginning. He is, in fact, the father of lies. We need to also understand that for ourselves. And Jesus, he knew the glories of this world, but he knew the glory of another world. He knew the commendation. He knew the compliment of his father. When his father said,
You are my beloved Son, in you I am well pleased, because he was walking in the way that was right and proper, the way of God's direction. And so Jesus says, nothing doing, devil. I'm not going to fall for your cheap trick. I am going to continue to go in God's way. Oh, dear friend, how I would bid for you that you would see the world even as Jesus saw it and continues to see it. All of the glory of this world, what will a man give if he forfeits his soul, if he exchanges eternity for just a moment of time? Continue to look in faith to the cross and to what Jesus has done there, and rejoice.

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1: Hi, this is Dr. John Neufeld, and this is Back to the Bible Canada's Bible Minute. Psalm 20, verse 7 says, "Some trust in chariots and some in horses, but we trust in the name of the Lord our God." These are the words of David and his officers as they faced the Ammonites and the Arameans in battle. These enemies came against David and his men with vast numbers of horses and chariots, and we read about it in 2 Samuel chapter 10, verses 6 to 8. According to Deuteronomy 17, verse 16, David was not to multiply horses for himself. 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
1: Hello again and welcome to Night Watch. I'm Brother John, your host. 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

Evergreen State Quartet, He Loves Me. Now here's another one of those Barry Roland and Deliverance songs. This one's called All Our Hope Is in Him.

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All right, if that don't make you want to go, I don't know what does. That was Canada's Double Portion. And now, here's Chris Bryant to sing the song, The Wind and the Waves Still Know.

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The Old City Quartet, God handled it all. It was and is a perfect plan. What a great song by Gold City Quartet. Here's Young Street Vocal Band.

It seems we've run out of time for this evening. If you've enjoyed our program, we'd like to hear about it. Write me at Night Watch or Brother John, 1464 Taylor Drive, Swiftcurrent, Saskatchewan, S9H1M9. 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Thanks for listening. Until next time, I'm Brother John. Good night.

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0: It's as Canadian as maple syrup, toques, and poutine. 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
4: For today, a chance of more thunder in Swift Current with wind gusting up to 50 and a high of 17. For tonight, a smaller chance for rain and thunder again here with a low of 9. Tomorrow, it's going to be cloudy with a good chance of showers and a high of 16. Friday, though, it's supposed to be sunshine and a high of 22. Saturday, sunny again and a high of 25. By Sunday, we're seeing a chance for more showers again at a high of 21. For local news, weather, and sports, that's always on SwiftCurrentOnline.com.
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4: For today, a chance of more thunder in Swift Current with wind gusting up to 50 and a high of 17. For tonight, a smaller chance for rain and thunder again here with a low of 9. Tomorrow, it's going to be cloudy with a good chance of showers and a high of 16. Friday, though, it's supposed to be sunshine and a high of 22. Saturday, sunny again and a high of 25. By Sunday, we're seeing a chance for more showers again at a high of 21. For local news, weather, and sports, that's always on SwiftCurrentOnline.com.
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2: For today, a chance of more thunder in Swift Current with wind gusting up to 50 and a high of 17. For tonight, a smaller chance for rain and thunder again here with a low of 9. Tomorrow, it's going to be cloudy with a good chance of showers and a high of 16. Friday, though, it's supposed to be sunshine and a high of 22. Saturday, sunny again and a high of 25. By Sunday, we're seeing a chance for more showers again at a high of 21. For local news, weather, and sports, that's always on SwiftCurrentOnline.com.
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7: For today, a chance of more thunder in Swift Current with wind gusting up to 50 and a high of 17. For tonight, a smaller chance for rain and thunder again here with a low of 9. Tomorrow, it's going to be cloudy with a good chance of showers and a high of 16. Friday, though, it's supposed to be sunshine and a high of 22. Saturday, sunny again and a high of 25. By Sunday, we're seeing a chance for more showers again at a high of 21. For local news, weather, and sports, that's always on SwiftCurrentOnline.com.
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4: For today, a chance of more thunder in Swift Current with wind gusting up to 50 and a high of 17. For tonight, a smaller chance for rain and thunder again here with a low of 9. Tomorrow, it's going to be cloudy with a good chance of showers and a high of 16. Friday, though, it's supposed to be sunshine and a high of 22. Saturday, sunny again and a high of 25. By Sunday, we're seeing a chance for more showers again at a high of 21. For local news, weather, and sports, that's always on SwiftCurrentOnline.com.
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3: For today, a chance of more thunder in Swift Current with wind gusting up to 50 and a high of 17. For tonight, a smaller chance for rain and thunder again here with a low of 9. Tomorrow, it's going to be cloudy with a good chance of showers and a high of 16. Friday, though, it's supposed to be sunshine and a high of 22. Saturday, sunny again and a high of 25. By Sunday, we're seeing a chance for more showers again at a high of 21. For local news, weather, and sports, that's always on SwiftCurrentOnline.com.
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2: For today, we see a chance of rain again here, maybe even a thunderstorm this afternoon, getting to a high of 17. Tonight, dropping it to a low of 9 degrees with a smaller chance of rain. By tomorrow, we're seeing it improve to 16 degrees for the day with a small chance of some showers. Friday, it's going to be 22 and sunny. By Saturday, 25 and sunny. And then finally, Sunday, 21 with a chance of more rain. Local news, weather, and sports. 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
7: For today, we see a chance of rain again here, maybe even a thunderstorm this afternoon, getting to a high of 17. Tonight, dropping it to a low of 9 degrees with a smaller chance of rain. By tomorrow, we're seeing it improve to 16 degrees for the day with a small chance of some showers. Friday, it's going to be 22 and sunny. By Saturday, 25 and sunny. And then finally, Sunday, 21 with a chance of more rain. Local news, weather, and sports. 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
6: For today, we see a chance of rain again here, maybe even a thunderstorm this afternoon, getting to a high of 17. Tonight, dropping it to a low of 9 degrees with a smaller chance of rain. By tomorrow, we're seeing it improve to 16 degrees for the day with a small chance of some showers. Friday, it's going to be 22 and sunny. By Saturday, 25 and sunny. And then finally Sunday, 21 with a chance of more rain. 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
2: For today, we see a chance of rain again here, maybe even a thunderstorm this afternoon, getting to a high of 17. Tonight, dropping it to a low of 9 degrees with a smaller chance of rain. By tomorrow, we're seeing it improve to 16 degrees for the day with a small chance of some showers. Friday, it's going to be 22 and sunny. By Saturday, 25 and sunny. And then finally Sunday, 21 with a chance of more rain. Local news, weather, and sports. 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
2: For today, we see a chance of rain again here, maybe even a thunderstorm this afternoon, getting to a high of 17. Tonight, dropping it to a low of 9 degrees with a smaller chance of rain. By tomorrow, we're seeing it improve to 16 degrees for the day with a small chance of some showers. Friday, it's going to be 22 and sunny. By Saturday, 25 and sunny. And then finally Sunday, 21 with a chance of more rain. Local news, weather, and sports. 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
3: For today, we see a chance of rain again here, maybe even a thunderstorm this afternoon, getting to a high of 17. Tonight, dropping it to a low of 9 degrees with a smaller chance of rain. By tomorrow, we're seeing it improve to 16 degrees for the day with a small chance of some showers. Friday, it's going to be 22 and sunny. By Saturday, 25 and sunny. And then finally Sunday, 21 with a chance of more rain. Local news, weather, and sports. 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
2: Good morning, I'm Eric Adam. Swift Current Mayor Al Bridle is continuing to advocate for changes to federal infrastructure funding programs. Bridle recently attended the Federation of Canadian Municipalities Conference in Edmonton, where he met with federal ministers to discuss infrastructure priorities affecting Swift Current.
3: The big reason I went is I knew there was going to be some federal ministers there, and I wanted to have a chance to speak to them. And I'd had the chance last October when I went to Ottawa with the group from Saskatchewan.
2: Bridle says infrastructure funding remains one of the city's top priorities. Conservation organizations and environmental nonprofits are coming together to spread awareness during Native Prairie Appreciation Week, which began this past Sunday and runs until Saturday. Manager of the Saskatchewan Prairie Conservation Action Plan, Carolyn Gaudette, shares that Native Prairie Appreciation Week is a way to engage people from diverse backgrounds about the value of Native Prairie and foster their appreciation for a unique ecosystem. The Saskatchewan Prairie Conservation Action Plan will announce

0: the winners of its social media photo contest and youth poster contest later this month. And Nature Saskatchewan is set to host the 2026 spring meet this weekend. The town of Gull Lake is busy preparing for the first of their summer markets. Lindsay Alaban, Economic Development Officer with the town of Gull Lake, says vendors are excited to showcase their wares.
1: Yeah, I think it'll be a nice variety. Lots of our veggies and fruit producers aren't quite ready for the season yet, but they will be out in our later markets later in the year.
0: Proceeds from this first market will benefit ongoing repairs at the Gull Lake Elks Hall. And while introduced grasses play an important role in agriculture, proper management is key to preventing their spread into sensitive areas. Range Management Extension Specialist Andre Bonneau says producers are encouraged to monitor pastures closely and protect native rangelands.
2: So while these grasses are a good fit in managed pastures, it's important to keep them in check. Manage grazing carefully, watch for spread, and protect native rangelands wherever possible.
0: Maintaining that balance can help support both livestock production and long-term ecosystem health. And this week is Native Prairie Appreciation Week.
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4: I'm Colin Powers with a look at sports and Prairie Gold Lacrosse League action last night in Swift Current.
5: Simpson goes wide to his right. Starts to break in, makes a nice move in tight, and he scores! Brady Simpson on a penalty shot has given the Wolverines a 10-9 lead.
4: Brady Simpson scored 5 times and had 8 points, powering the Wolverines' 12-9 comeback win over the Moose Jaw Mustangs, securing a home playoff game for Swift Current. Wolverines goalie Kai Foster says the game was a perfect way to end the regular season.
6: These are the games that you love to play. So much intensity. The rivalry between these two teams is massive, and there's nothing better than beating Moose Jaw, to be honest.
4: Isaac Froese scored 4 times, and Grady Henderson had 5 points in the Swift Current win. The Wolverines will host a Winnipeg Blizzard to begin playoffs in early July. The Swift Current 57s dropped the 7-3 decision to the Moose Jaw Miller Express last night at Ross Wills Park. Jake Hiramoto hit his league-leading 6th home run of the season for Swift Current in the loss. The 57s will host the Regina Red Sox tonight at Mitchell Field. The Swift Current Broncos have added a new member to their player development staff. The team announced yesterday the hiring of sports dietitian Natasha McLaughlin-Chason, who brings more than 15 years of experience working with professional, Olympic, and elite amateur athletes. McLaughlin-Chason has worked with players in the NHL, AHL, and CHL, and currently serves as director of sports science for the Moncton Wildcats of the QMJHL. Broncos general manager and head coach Travis Crickard said in the press release, nutrition plays a key role in athlete development, recovery, and performance. McLaughlin-Chason will work with Broncos players and staff throughout the season, focusing on nutrition, recovery, and overall performance. Lionel Messi scored his first World Cup hat trick in his 200th appearance for Argentina as the defending champs opened the tournament with a 3-0 win over Algeria. Meanwhile, Kylian Mbappe scored twice as France beat Senegal 3-1. Norway defeated Iraq 4-1, and Austria cruised past Jordan 3-1. Canada faces Qatar in their next match tomorrow. If something's happening in your community, from breaking news to big game scores, tell us first. Call 306-773-NEWS or click Submit News on Swift Current Online.
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0: Good morning, it's Eric Adam taking a look at your 5-day forecast. Today is going to see a mix of sun and cloud with a 60% chance of showers, risk of a thunderstorm this afternoon, wind northwest 30 gusting to 50 with a high of 19 and a UV index of 7 or high. Tonight, partly cloudy, 30% chance of showers early this evening with another risk of a thunderstorm, wind northwest 20 becoming light near midnight and a low of 8. For Thursday, a mix of sun and cloud, 30% chance of showers in the afternoon with a risk of thunderstorm, wind northwest 20 kilometers an hour gusting to 40 near noon with a high of 17. For Friday, sunny and a high of 24. For Saturday, cloudy with a 60% chance of showers and a high of 24. And for Sunday, showers and a high of plus 16. 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

0: Boston. We're ready. You ready? I'm ready. Good morning, I'm Rob Carney. Let's go. Coming up on your AM radio this morning, Her Voice, presented by CCAN on Golden West Radio, celebrating the women in the communities we serve and the communities they serve, recognizing contributions, leadership, and innovation. And today, we're featuring my great friend, Marg Springer, who has spent a lifetime serving others and continues to do that as she continues to live her best life in her 10th decade on the planet. I'll share her story. Soaking up the rain. While most got some light showers and thunder showers last evening, the rainfall was most significant in west central and areas of southern Saskatchewan, south of the Trans-Canada Highway. I'll share some of those numbers. The Federal Parliamentary Committee is recommending we pause plans to expand MAID, the Medical Assistance in Dying Program. I'll share those details with you. Western Canadian Baseball League action. The Moose Jaw Miller Express taking over first place in the East Division last night. I'll tell you how they did that. And we'll play some music from Michael Jackson, the Box Tops, Jay Giles Band coming up next. This rock and roll radio show is for JGL, Partners in Agriculture. This is Wednesday, June 17th, 2026. And today is a great day to be alive.
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12: Good morning, it's Eric Adam taking a look at your five-day forecast. Today is going to see a mix of sun and cloud with a 60% chance of showers, risk of a thunderstorm this afternoon, wind northwest 30, gusting to 50 with a high of 19 and a UV index of 7 or high. Tonight, partly cloudy, 30% chance of showers early this evening with another risk of a thunderstorm, wind northwest 20, becoming light near midnight and a low of 8. For Thursday, a mix of sun and cloud, 30% chance of showers in the afternoon with a risk of thunderstorm, wind northwest 20 kilometers an hour, gusting to 40 near noon with a high of 17. For Friday, sunny and a high of 24. For Saturday, cloudy with a 60% chance of showers and a high of 24. And for Sunday, showers and a high of plus 16. 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
2: 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If you purchase Kinsmen 5050 tickets before June 18th, that's Thursday this week, you'll be in for 12 extra prize draws of $1,000 each. You can also purchase up to the hour, each hour on Friday, and draws occur 5 minutes past each hour, the first deadline at 7 a.m. There's some big money to be won, and if you get in on the extra play, there's a four-night trip for two to Vancouver for the July 7th quarterfinal match, or the winner can choose $10,000 in cash, and only people who buy 50-50s can get in on the extra play. And that quarterfinal match, of course, in Vancouver, is the FIFA World Cup. Joining us to talk about the lottery and what it's supporting is Aaron Buckingham, who's the fire chief in Melville, the fire chief for the volunteer fire department in Melville. Proceeds from this 50-50, and let's make it clear, it's not the Saskatchewan Volunteer Firefighters Association as an association that is benefiting from this fundraiser. It's our critical incident stress management team that supports fire departments across the province in their time of need. We're talking about the mental health of the people charged with protecting us every day. And Aaron Buckingham, you know all about that, sir.
3: Yeah, it's a very critical thing that we're able to provide here, and the support of the Kinsmen 5050 is going to help us continue to provide those services. Our critical incident stress management team is available to all fire departments across the province, 24 hours a day, 7 days a week, 365 days a year. And it's unfortunate that we have to use it, because in some cases, or in all cases, that means that something very traumatic has happened. It is fortunate that we have the opportunity to do it, because supporting the mental health of our first responders is absolutely paramount. I've been in this game for almost 30 years now, and I'm very glad to see that the stigma around mental health has certainly dropped over the years. You know, when I first started, it was more like suck it up and just deal with it. And that's not healthy. And today, it's more accepted, and people are reaching out for these services. So it's terrible that we have to provide them, and it's wonderful that we can.
1: Absolutely. You can get your tickets and check out the jackpot, the deadlines, the free play option, weekly prizes, and a whole lot more at Kinsmen5050Lottery.com.
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5: Good morning, I'm Eric Adam. Swift Current Mayor Al Bridle joined municipal leaders from across Saskatchewan in Prince Albert last week to discuss challenges facing communities throughout the province. Topics included homelessness, addictions, policing, and infrastructure funding. Bridle says there is value in sharing ideas with other municipal leaders.
6: A bunch of stuff that all the cities have in common, or many of the cities have in common, and there's good meetings on Friday, and it's always good to meet with other city mayors.
5: Bridle says those discussions help communities learn how others are addressing common concerns. The 28th Native Prairie Appreciation Week runs from June 14th to 20th, raising awareness for prairie grasslands and celebrating the International Year of Rangelands and Pastoralists. Carolyn Gaudette, manager of the Saskatchewan Prairie Conservation Action Plan, says conserving prairie landscapes starts with understanding them and the many benefits and biodiversity such an ecosystem provides. The Saskatchewan Prairie Conservation Action Plan will also be handing out packets of native seeds at several farmers markets across the province, including at Swift Current's Market Square this Saturday. Another summer market season is set to go in Gull Lake today. The annual summer market season is a great way to build community connections. Lindsay Alaban is the Economic Development Officer for the town of Gull Lake.
7: Markets have just been a really nice way for the community members and visitors alike to kind of get together, because everyone's so busy with sports and activities and school, and it's kind of just a nice way to gather downtown Gull Lake, support local businesses, and kind of gather with your community and just have a nice evening out.
5: The event runs from 4 p.m. to 7 p.m. along Proton Avenue. And introduced pasture grasses can quickly dominate native landscapes if left unmanaged. Range Management Extension Specialist Andre Bono says their early green-up allows them to capture valuable spring moisture and nutrients before native species even begin growing.
8: They green up earlier in the spring, take moisture and nutrients away from the native plants, and can crowd out native plants that wildlife depend on. Over time, that reduces plant diversity and stability of native rangelands.
5: He notes this can impact wildlife that rely on native species for habitat and food. And this week is Native Prairie Appreciation Week.
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0: I'm Colin Powers with a look at sports. The Swift Current Wolverines will begin playoffs at home after a crucial win last night on Country 94.1's Local Sports Live.
9: Nice down low pass, and he scores! Brady Simpson with his fifth of the game. Wide open, down low, beats Dukas through the five hole.
0: Brady Simpson had five goals, and Isaac Froese scored four times as the duo led the Wolverines to a 12-9 comeback victory against the Moose Jaw Mustangs to finish their season at 7-5. Even with Swift Current trailing 4-1 after the first period, Wolverines goalie Kai Foster says the locker room message to kickstart the comeback was simple.
10: Just need to calm down, reset, short-term memory, right? Always next play, next play, next play, that's the game of lacrosse.
0: Grady Henderson recorded 5 points, and Hudson Hayden had 4 points in the Swift Current victory. The Wolverines will host Winnipeg to begin playoff action in July. Jake Hiramoto took over the league lead in home runs, but it wasn't enough as the Swift Current 57s fell 7-3 to the Moose Jaw Miller Express last night in the Friendly City. Hiramoto's solo shot in the fourth inning was his sixth homer of the season. Jude Pacheco and Anthony Hector drove in the other two runs in that inning for Swift Current, who hosts Regina tonight. The Swift Current Broncos are continuing to expand their player development resources. The team announced yesterday that sports dietitian Natasha McLaughlin-Chason is joining the organization. McLaughlin-Chason brings up more than 15 years of experience and has worked with athletes from the NHL, AHL, CHL, Olympic programs, and national teams. Broncos general manager and head coach Travis Crickard says adding specialized nutrition support is another step toward building a premier development environment. She'll work directly with Broncos players on nutrition, recovery, and performance throughout the season. And George Springer hit his 300th career home run as the Toronto Blue Jays beat the Boston Red Sox 6-1 last night at Fenway Park. Davis Schneider and Andrés Giménez also homered for the Jays in the victory. From local news to local sports, we're here for your updates. Share them at 306-773-NEWS or click Submit News on Swift Current Online.
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5: It's Eric Haddam taking a look at your five-day weather forecast. Today is going to see a mix of sun and cloud with a 60% chance of rain showers with a risk of a thunderstorm this afternoon. Wind northwest 30, gusting to 50 with a high of 19 and a UV index of 7 or high. Tonight, partly cloudy, 30% chance of showers early in the evening with another risk of a thunderstorm. Wind northwest 20, becoming light near midnight and a low of 8. For Thursday, a mix of sun and cloud, 30% chance of showers in the afternoon with a risk of a thunderstorm, wind becoming northwest 20 kilometers an hour, gusting to 40 near noon with a high of 17. For Friday, sunny and a high of 24. For Saturday, cloudy with a 60% chance of rain showers and a high of 24. And for Sunday, showers with a high of plus 16. 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

0: John Lennon, watching the wheels.
1: Saskatchewan Spence Music, I'm Rob Carney. Been watching it rain this morning. We didn't get much rain in and around Moose Jaw yesterday. Some scattered light showers and some thunder shower activity in the area. But it really settled in around 5 o'clock this morning, and we're soaking it up. Lots of rain in west central and southern Saskatchewan up to midnight last night. Here's an example. Assiniboia, 15.6 millimeters, again, up to midnight. Coronach got some showers. Cypress Hills Provincial Park, 19 millimeters. East End, 21 millimeters. And up into west central, Elbow got a little rainfall yesterday. And then over in Kindersley, 6.5 millimeters. Rosetown also got your share of showers yesterday, 11.6 millimeters. So most of the rain yesterday, south of the Trans-Canada and in west central Saskatchewan. Timely showers for sure. Hey, our featured guest on Her Voice, brought to you by CCAN today, is my good friend Marg Springett. Check out her photo with me, pretty special photo, on the Rob Carney in the Morning Facebook page right now, and I'll tell you all about Marg in just a few minutes. Stay with me.
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9: It's Eric Haddam taking a look at your five-day weather forecast. Today is going to see a mix of sun and cloud with a 60% chance of rain showers with a risk of a thunderstorm this afternoon. Wind northwest 30, gusting to 50 with a high of 19 and a UV index of 7 or high. Tonight, partly cloudy, 30% chance of showers early in the evening with another risk of a thunderstorm. Wind northwest 20, becoming light near midnight and a low of 8. For Thursday, a mix of sun and cloud, 30% chance of showers in the afternoon with a risk of a thunderstorm, wind becoming northwest 20 kilometers an hour, gusting to 40 near noon with a high of 17. For Friday, sunny and a high of 24. For Saturday, cloudy with a 60% chance of rain showers and a high of 24. And for Sunday, showers with a high of plus 16. 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

0: makes you feel good. It's Saskatchewan's best music. I'm Rob Carney. Hey, check out my Facebook page, won't you? And you'll see a photo of me with my great friend, Marg Springett. This is from, I think, a little over a year ago, from a Radiothon, the family first Radiothon that we do in Moose Jaw, raising money for the Health Foundation. Marg's a retired registered nurse, okay? That's what she spent most of her life doing. And so raising money for the Health Foundation is very near and dear to her heart. And she contributed over the years by making us muffins. Like, she brings muffins and lemon bread and cookies for the whole crew, and always makes sure I get my own package, right? And truth be told, I take a little more than just my package home with me from the Radiothon, because Marg is a wonderful baker. But she spent a lifetime serving others. First of all, as a registered nurse for many, many years. And then after retirement, volunteer work. Marg Springett. Her voice, brought to you by CCAN.
1: What do I do in the community? I don't do, I'm 95 years old to start with, so I've done a lot of things over the years. I'm kind of specialized in making muffins and giving them away, and every year up until this year, I've given some to the Radiothon. I knit 100 dolls a year for the medical mission to Guatemala. And then I, years ago, we informally adopted a young couple from South Sudan, and they had four little Canadians, and so I'm a grandma.
0: Grandma Marg. You can check out her full story and the full interview, or her voice feature, on discovermoosejaw.com today. You'll be glad you did.
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3: 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The 28th Native Prairie Appreciation Week runs this week in Saskatchewan, raising awareness for prairie grasslands. 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
0: This rock and roll band will be playing Cornstalk in Taber, Alberta next month, and they'll be at Rock in the Fields of Minnedosa in Manitoba in August. It's Harlequin. I did it for love on Saskatchewan's best music.

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2: Good morning, I'm Eric Adam. Swift Current Mayor Al Bridle is continuing to advocate for changes to federal infrastructure funding programs. Bridle recently attended the Federation of Canadian Municipalities Conference in Edmonton, where he met with federal ministers to discuss infrastructure priorities affecting Swift Current.
3: The big reason I went is I knew there was going to be some federal ministers there, and I wanted to have a chance to speak to them. And I'd had the chance last October when I went to Ottawa with the group from Saskatchewan.
2: Bridle says infrastructure funding remains one of the city's top priorities. Conservation organizations and environmental nonprofits are coming together to spread awareness during Native Prairie Appreciation Week, which began this past Sunday and runs until Saturday. Manager of the Saskatchewan Prairie Conservation Action Plan, Carolyn Gaudette, shares that Native Prairie Appreciation Week is a way to engage people from diverse backgrounds about the value of Native Prairie and foster their appreciation for a unique ecosystem. The Saskatchewan Prairie Conservation Action Plan will announce the winners of its social media photo contest and youth poster contest later this month. NH Saskatchewan is set to host its 2026 spring meet this weekend. The town of Gull Lake is busy preparing for the first of their summer markets. Lindsay Alaban, Economic Development Officer with the town of Gull Lake, says vendors are excited to showcase their wares.
4: Yeah, I think it'll be a nice variety. Lots of our veggies and fruit producers aren't quite ready for the season yet, but they will be out in our later markets later in the year.
2: Proceeds from this first market will benefit ongoing repairs at the Gull Lake Elks Hall. And while introduced grasses play an important role in agriculture, proper management is key to preventing their spread into sensitive areas. Range Management Extension Specialist Andre Bonneau says producers are encouraged to monitor pastures closely and protect native rangelands.
5: So while these grasses are a good fit in managed pastures, it's important to keep them in check. Manage grazing carefully, watch for spread, and protect native rangelands wherever possible.
2: Maintaining that balance can help support both livestock production and long-term ecosystem health. And this week is Native Prairie Appreciation Week.
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6: I'm Colin Powers with a look at sports and Prairie Gold Lacrosse League action last night in Swift Current.
7: Simpson goes wide to his right. Starts to break in, makes a nice movement, tight, and he scores! Brady Simpson on a penalty shot has given the Wolverines a 10-9 lead.
6: Brady Simpson scored five times and had 8 points, powering the Wolverines' 12-9 comeback win over the Moose Jaw Mustangs, securing a home playoff game for Swift Current. Wolverines goalie Kai Foster says the game was a perfect way to end the regular season.
8: These are the games that you love to play. So much intensity. The rivalry between these two teams is massive, and there's nothing better than beating Moose Jaw, to be honest.
6: Isaac Froese scored four times, and Grady Henderson had 5 points in the Swift Current win. The Wolverines will host a Winnipeg Blizzard to begin playoffs in early July. The Swift Current 57s dropped a 7-3 decision to the Moose Jaw Miller Express last night at Ross Wills Park. Jake Hiramoto hit his league-leading sixth home run of the season for Swift Current in the loss. The 57s will host the Regina Red Sox tonight at Mitchell Field. The Swift Current Broncos have added a new member to their player development staff. The team announced yesterday the hiring of sports dietitian Natasha McLaughlin Chason, who brings more than 15 years of experience working with professional, Olympic, and elite amateur athletes. McLaughlin Chason has worked with players in the NHL, AHL, and CHL, and currently serves as director of sports science for the Moncton Wildcats of the QMJHL. Broncos general manager and head coach Travis Crickard said in the press release,

0: nutrition plays a key role in athlete development, recovery, and performance. McLaughlin Chason will work with Broncos players and staff throughout the season, focusing on nutrition, recovery, and overall performance. Lionel Messi scored his first World Cup hat trick in his 200th appearance for Argentina as the defending champs opened the tournament with a 3-0 win over Algeria. Meanwhile, Kylian Mbappe scored twice as France beat Senegal 3-1. Norway defeated Iraq 4-1, and Austria cruised past Jordan 3-1. Canada faces Qatar in their next match tomorrow. If something's happening in your community, from breaking news to big game scores, tell us first. Call 306-773-NEWS or click Submit News on Swift Current Online.
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2: Good morning, it's Eric Adam taking a look at your five-day forecast. Today's going to see a mix of sun and cloud with a 60% chance of showers, risk of a thunderstorm this afternoon, wind northwest 30, gusting to 50 with a high of 19 and a UV index of 7 or high. Tonight, partly cloudy, 30% chance of showers early this evening with another risk of a thunderstorm, wind northwest 20, becoming light near midnight and a low of 8. For Thursday, a mix of sun and cloud, 30% chance of showers in the afternoon with a risk of thunderstorm, wind northwest 20 kilometers an hour, gusting to 40 near noon with a high of 17. For Friday, sunny and a high of 24. For Saturday, cloudy with a 60% chance of showers and a high of 24. And for Sunday, showers and a high of plus 16. 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

0: Number one hit back in 1982 for Michael Jackson, Eddie Van Halen on the guitar. Good morning, I'm Rob Carney. Big story across the country today is Canada's MAID program, Medical Assistance in Dying. The headlines about mental illness expansion, likely to be paused again. A federal parliamentary committee is recommending that Canada indefinitely stop expanding MAID to people whose only condition is mental illness. This is a significant move because the law currently says that expansion is scheduled for March 17, 2027. The committee is reasoning that Canada is not ready and there aren't enough safeguards, training, or systems in place, and there's concerns about safety and fairness and protecting vulnerable people. So, again, that's a big story making the headlines across the country today. I knew a guy who chose MAID. He had terminal cancer, and as he progressively got worse, he chose to go with medical assistance in dying and went out on his own terms with his people, with his family around him, and I always respected that. So stay tuned for more on the developments from Parliament Hill.
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9: Good morning, it's Eric Adam taking a look at your five-day forecast. Today's going to see a mix of sun and cloud with a 60% chance of showers, risk of a thunderstorm this afternoon, wind northwest 30 gusting to 50 with a high of 19 and a UV index of 7 or high. Tonight, partly cloudy, 30% chance of showers early this evening with another risk of a thunderstorm, wind northwest 20 becoming light near midnight and a low of 8. For Thursday, a mix of sun and cloud, 30% chance of showers in the afternoon with a risk of thunderstorm, wind northwest 20 kilometers an hour gusting to 40 near noon with a high of 17. For Friday, sunny and a high of 24. For Saturday, cloudy with a 60% chance of showers and a high of 24. And for Sunday, showers and a high of plus 16. 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

0: 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Check out all they can do for you on the farm or the ranch at jgl.ca. I'm Rob Carney. Hey, let's check the scoreboard. Western Canadian Baseball League action last night. 7 wins in a row for the now first-place Moose Jaw Miller Express. The Millers outscored Swift Current 57s 7-3 last night. So the Millers taking over first place in the Western Canadian Baseball League's East Division thanks to the Regina Red Sox 6-0 win over Saskatoon. So the Berries dropped to second place, a half game behind Moose Jaw, and it's a first-place showdown tonight at Roswells Park in Moose Jaw as the Millers play host to the Berries tonight. Also last night, Medicine Hat shut out the Beavers in Weyburn 10-0. Blue Jays beat the Boston Red Sox 6-1. Davis Schneider, George Springer, and Andres Jimenez all hit home runs for the Jays. They'll be back at it tonight in Boston. First pitch, 4:45. And remember, all the Blue Jays games are on Golden West Radio, CFYM 1210 Kindersley, CJOAM 1330 Rosetown, and AM 1190 Weyburn.
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2: I'm Eric Adam. 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And it's the 28th Native Prairie Appreciation Week this week in Saskatchewan. 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
1: Rob Carney in the morning.
0: 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It's Sweet Home Alabama. Saskatchewan's best music.

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1: Good morning. I'm Eric Adam. Swift Current Mayor Al Bridle joined municipal leaders from across Saskatchewan in Prince Albert last week to discuss challenges facing communities throughout the province. Topics included homelessness, addictions, policing, and infrastructure funding. Bridle says there is value in sharing ideas with other municipal leaders.
2: A bunch of stuff that all the cities have in common, or many of the cities have in common, and it was good meetings on Friday, and it's always good to meet with other city mayors.
1: Bridle says those discussions help communities learn how others are addressing common concerns. The 28th Native Prairie Appreciation Week runs from June 14th to 20th, raising awareness for prairie grasslands and celebrating the International Year of Rangelands and Pastoralists. Carolyn Gaudette, manager at Saskatchewan Prairie Conservation Action Plan, says conserving prairie landscapes starts with understanding them and the many benefits and biodiversity such an ecosystem provides. The Saskatchewan Prairie Conservation Action Plan will also be handing out packets of native seeds at several farmers' markets across the province, including at Swift Current's Market Square this Saturday. Another summer market season is set to go in Gull Lake today. The annual summer market season is a great way to build community connections. Lindsay Alaban is the Economic Development Officer for the town of Gull Lake.
3: Markets have just been a really nice way for the community members and visitors alike to kind of get together, because everyone's so busy with sports and activities and school, and it's kind of just a nice way to gather downtown Gull Lake, support local businesses, and kind of gather with your community and just have a nice evening out.
1: The event runs from 4 p.m. to 7 p.m. along Proton Avenue. And introduced pasture grasses can quickly dominate native landscapes if left unmanaged. Range Management Extension Specialist Andre Bono says their early green-up allows them to capture valuable spring moisture and nutrients before native species even begin growing.
4: They green up earlier in the spring, take moisture and nutrients away from the native plants, and can crowd out native plants that wildlife depend on. Over time, that reduces plant diversity and stability of native rangelands.
1: He notes this can impact wildlife that rely on native species for habitat and food. And this week is Native Prairie Appreciation Week.
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6: I'm Colin Powers with a look at sports. The Swift Current Wolverines will begin playoffs at home after a crucial win last night on Country 94.1's Local Sports Live.
7: They down low pass and he scores! Brady Simpson with his fifth of the game. Wide open, down low, beats Dukas through the five hole.
6: Brady Simpson had five goals and Isaac Froese scored four times as the duo led the Wolverines to a 12-9 comeback victory against the Moose Jaw Mustangs to finish their season at 7-5. Even with Swift Current trailing 4-1 after the first period, Wolverines goalie Kai Foster says the locker room message to kickstart the comeback was simple.
8: Just need to calm down, reset, short-term memory, right? Always next play, next play, next play, that's the game of lacrosse.
6: Grady Henderson recorded 5 points and Hudson Hayden had 4 points in the Swift Current victory. The Wolverines will host Winnipeg to begin playoff action in July. Jake Hiramoto took over the league lead in home runs, but it wasn't enough as the Swift Current 57s fell 7-3 to the Moose Jaw Miller Express last night in the Friendly City. Hiramoto's solo shot in the fourth inning was his sixth homer of the season. Drew Pacheco and Anthony Hector drove in the other two runs in that inning for Swift Current, who hosts Regina tonight. The Swift Current Broncos are continuing to expand their player development resources. The team announced yesterday that sports dietitian Natasha McLaughlin-Chason has joined the organization. McLaughlin-Chason brings up more than 15 years of experience and has worked with athletes from the NHL, AHL, CHL, Olympic programs, and national teams. Broncos general manager and head coach Travis Crickard says adding specialized nutrition support is another step toward building a premier development environment. She'll work directly with Broncos players on nutrition, recovery, and performance throughout the season. And George Springer hit his 300th career home run as the Toronto Blue Jays beat the Boston Red Sox 6-1 last night at Fenway Park. Davis Schneider and Andrés Giménez also homered for the Jays in the victory. From local news to local sports, we're here for your updates. 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
1: It's Eric Haddam taking a look at your five-day weather forecast. Today is going to see a mix of sun and cloud with a 60% chance of rain showers with a risk of a thunderstorm this afternoon. Wind northwest 30, gusting to 50 with a high of 19 and a UV index of 7 or high. Tonight, partly cloudy, 30% chance of showers early in the evening with another risk of a thunderstorm. Wind northwest 20, becoming light near midnight and a low of 8. For Thursday, a mix of sun and cloud, 30% chance of showers in the afternoon with a risk of a thunderstorm, wind becoming northwest 20 kilometers an hour, gusting to 40 near noon with a high of 17. For Friday, sunny and a high of 24. For Saturday, cloudy with a 60% chance of rain showers and a high of 24. And for Sunday, showers with a high of plus 16. 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

0: Saskatchewan's best music. So I had a little fun on Facebook earlier this week. I got three Facebook pages that I look after. Rob Carney in the Morning, which I'd like you to engage on. You can message me there anytime and watch for the content. Always post in the morning to let you know what's coming up on the show. I also, from time to time, do my business on the 800-CHAB Facebook page. That's the local radio station. And then I got my own account, okay, where I've got all my friends and family, and I keep up with them. And a number of people that I've known from the past and some radio listeners that I don't really know, but they like to watch my content. And I keep it clean and fun, for the most part. But earlier this week, Facebook informed me that I earned the Emerging Talent Badge, recognizing me for creating engaging content that sparks an interest among my fans. So I posted that and then commented, I really thought I had emerged a long time ago. They may as well have given me the Most Improved Award. And some people congratulated me. But George got it. He said, congrats. You finally made it.
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4: Alberta producers are showing unprecedented interest in federal funding aimed at climate-friendly farming practices. The 2026 On-Farm Climate Action Fund program helps producers adopt beneficial management practices. Mark Redman, Chief Executive Officer of Results-Driven Agriculture Research, otherwise known as RDAR, says they had to pause the application process for the OFCAF program as they had more requests for funding than the $17 million allotted for the program this year. He notes some of the new technology producers are interested in, such as using drones in crop production, is taking center stage at the RDAR Roundup event in Cremona today.
5: This year, we're actually be demonstrating drone seeding of cover crops at that particular event.
4: Through the program, RDAR will cover up to $35,000 to the cost of a drone for seeding. For Golden West, I'm Glendalee Allen Vossler.
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9: It's Eric Adam taking a look at your five-day weather forecast. Today is going to see a mix of sun and cloud with a 60% chance of rain showers with a risk of a thunderstorm this afternoon. Wind northwest 30, gusting to 50 with a high of 19 and a UV index of 7 or high. Tonight, partly cloudy, 30% chance of showers early in the evening with another risk of a thunderstorm. Wind northwest 20, becoming light near midnight and a low of 8. For Thursday, a mix of sun and cloud, 30% chance of showers in the afternoon with a risk of a thunderstorm. Wind becoming northwest 20 kilometers an hour, gusting to 40 near noon with a high of 17. For Friday, sunny and a high of 24. For Saturday, cloudy with a 60% chance of rain showers and a high of 24. And for Sunday, showers with a high of plus 16. Local news, local weather, and local sports are all on SwiftCurrentOnline.com.
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0: Music that makes you feel good. It's Saskatchewan's best music. Hi there, I'm Rob Kearney.
1: The Hometown Heroes edition of the Saskatoon Kinsmen 5050 is up and running, and they want your support, supporting volunteer firefighters throughout Saskatchewan. You could take home half of the tax-free cash. Kin Cash is coming, too. If you purchase Kinsmen 5050 tickets before June 18th, that's Thursday this week, you'll be in for 12 extra prize draws of $1,000 each. You can also purchase up to the hour, each hour on Friday, and draws occur 5 minutes past each hour. The first deadline at 7 a.m. There's some big money to be won, and if you get in on the extra play, there's a four-night trip for two to Vancouver for the July 7th quarterfinal match, or the winner can choose $10,000 in cash, and only people who buy 50-50s can get in on the extra play. And that quarterfinal match, of course, in Vancouver is the FIFA World Cup. Joining us to talk about the lottery and what it's supporting is Aaron Buckingham, who's the fire chief in Melville, the fire chief for the volunteer fire department in Melville. Proceeds from this 50-50, and let's make it clear, it's not the Saskatchewan Volunteer Firefighters Association as an association that is benefiting from this fundraiser. It's our critical incident stress management team that supports fire departments across the province in their time of need. We're talking about the mental health of the people charged with protecting us every day. And Aaron Buckingham, you know all about that, sir.
2: Yeah, it's a very critical thing that we're able to provide here, and the support of the Kinsmen 5050 is going to help us continue to provide those services. Our critical incident stress management team is available to all fire departments across the province, 24 hours a day, 7 days a week, 365 days a year. And it's unfortunate that we have to use it, because in some cases, or in all cases, that means that something very traumatic has happened. It is fortunate that we have the opportunity to do it, because supporting the mental health of our first responders is absolutely paramount. I've been in this game for almost 30 years now, and I'm very glad to see that the stigma around mental health has certainly dropped over the years. You know, when I first started, it was more like suck it up and just deal with it, and that's not healthy. And today, it's more accepted, and people are reaching out for these services. So it's terrible that we have to provide them, and it's wonderful that we can.
0: You can do your part by buying a ticket. Go to Kinsmen5050Lottery.com. And the full interview with Aaron Buckingham, the fire chief in Melville, coming up after 9 o'clock.
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4: 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The 28th Native Prairie Appreciation Week runs this week in Saskatchewan, raising awareness for prairie grasslands. 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
0: 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I will be there on Saskatchewan's best music.

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1: Good morning. I'm Eric Adam. Swift Current Mayor Al Bridle is continuing to advocate for changes to federal infrastructure funding programs. Bridle recently attended the Federation of Canadian Municipalities Conference in Edmonton, where he met with federal ministers to discuss infrastructure priorities affecting Swift Current.
2: The big reason I went is I knew there was going to be some federal ministers there, and I wanted to have a chance to speak to them. And I'd had the chance last October when I went to Ottawa with the group from Saskatchewan.
1: Bridle says infrastructure funding remains one of the city's top priorities. Conservation organizations and environmental nonprofits are coming together to spread awareness during Native Prairie Appreciation Week, which began this past Sunday and runs until Saturday. Manager of the Saskatchewan Prairie Conservation Action Plan, Carolyn Gaudette, shares that Native Prairie Appreciation Week is a way to engage people from diverse backgrounds about the value of Native Prairie and foster their appreciation for a unique ecosystem. The Saskatchewan Prairie Conservation Action Plan will announce the winners of its social media photo contest and youth poster contest later this month. NH Saskatchewan is set to host its 2026 spring meet this weekend. The town of Gull Lake is busy preparing for the first of their summer markets. Lindsay Alaban, Economic Development Officer with the Town of Gull Lake, says vendors are excited to showcase their wares.
3: Yeah, I think it'll be a nice variety. Lots of our veggies and fruit producers aren't quite ready for the season yet, but they will be out in our later markets later in the year.
1: Proceeds from this first market will benefit ongoing repairs at the Gull Lake Elks Hall. And while introduced grasses play an important role in agriculture, proper management is key to preventing their spread into sensitive areas. Range Management Extension Specialist Andre Bonneau says producers are encouraged to monitor pastures closely and protect native rangelands.
4: So while these grasses are a good fit in managed pastures, it's important to keep them in check. Manage grazing carefully, watch for spread, and protect native rangelands wherever possible.
1: Maintaining that balance can help support both livestock production and long-term ecosystem health. And this week is Native Prairie Appreciation Week.
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6: I'm Colin Powers with a look at sports and Prairie Gold Lacrosse League action last night in Swift Current.
7: Simpson goes wide to his right. Starts to break in, makes a nice movement, tight, and he scores! Brady Simpson on a penalty shot has given the Wolverines a 10-9 lead.
6: Brady Simpson scored five times and had 8 points, powering the Wolverines' 12-9 comeback win over the Moose Jaw Mustangs, securing a home playoff game for Swift Current. Wolverines goalie Kai Foster says the game was a perfect way to end the regular season.
8: These are the games that you love to play. So much intensity. The rivalry between these two teams is massive, and there's nothing better than beating Moose Jaw, to be honest.
6: Isaac Froese scored four times, and Grady Henderson had 5 points in the Swift Current win. The Wolverines will host a Winnipeg Blizzard to begin playoffs in early July. The Swift Current 57s dropped a 7-3 decision to the Moose Jaw Miller Express last night at Ross Wills Park. Jake Hiramoto hit his league-leading sixth home run of the season for Swift Current in the loss. The 57s will host the Regina Red Sox tonight at Mitchell Field. The Swift Current Broncos have added a new member to their player development staff. The team announced yesterday the hiring of sports dietitian Natasha McLaughlin-Chason, who brings more than 15 years of experience working with professional, Olympic, and elite amateur athletes. McLaughlin-Chason has worked with players in the NHL, AHL, and CHL, and currently serves as director of sports science for the Moncton Wildcats of the QMJHL. Broncos general manager and head coach Travis Crickard said in the press release, nutrition plays a key role in athlete development, recovery, and performance. McLaughlin-Chason will work with Broncos players and staff throughout the season, focusing on nutrition, recovery, and overall performance. Lionel Messi scored his first World Cup hat trick in his 200th appearance for Argentina as the defending champs opened the tournament with a 3-0 win over Algeria. Meanwhile, Kylian Mbappe scored twice as France beat Senegal 3-1. Norway defeated Iraq 4-1, and Austria cruised past Jordan 3-1. Canada faces Qatar in their next match tomorrow. If something's happening in your community from

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2: Good morning, it's Eric Adam taking a look at your five-day forecast. Today's going to see a mix of sun and cloud with a 60% chance of showers, risk of a thunderstorm this afternoon, wind northwest 30 gusting to 50 with a high of 19 and a UV index of 7 or high. Tonight, partly cloudy, 30% chance of showers early this evening with another risk of a thunderstorm, wind northwest 20 becoming light near midnight and a low of 8. For Thursday, a mix of sun and cloud, 30% chance of showers in the afternoon with a risk of thunderstorm, wind northwest 20 kilometers an hour gusting to 40 near noon with a high of 17. For Friday, sunny and a high of 24. For Saturday, cloudy with a 60% chance of showers and a high of 24. And for Sunday, showers and a high of plus 16. 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

0: music that makes you feel good. Cheap Trick, Saskatchewan's best music. The Weyburn Young Fellows are preparing to host a big event in Weyburn a week from Thursday. It's their kickoff to summer concert in the park. In case you missed it yesterday, Natasha Weeb from AM 1190 and discoverweyburn.com filled us in on all the details.
1: The Young Fellows Club is inviting Brett Kissel alongside some other acts, including the Johnner Brothers, and they're going to be coming to Jubilee Park on June 25th, and they're going to be giving a concert. There's going to be food vendors. There's going to be local community organizations handing out swag and kind of interacting with people. Apparently it brings a ton of people to the park. We've actually had a couple events like this in the past, but this is kind of its grand return after some years off. So people are excited to come out, catch some great music, interact with the community, and just have a great night. It starts at 3 o'clock. Tickets are for sale, but I'm pretty sure you can get them at the door as well. Weyburn's really, really excited, and we've seen a lot of sponsorship for the event. And now I think we're just at the point where we're waiting for June 25th to roll around so we can all have fun and jam in the park.
0: Oh, it'll be a great night. 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
10: Good morning, it's Eric Adam taking a look at your 5-day forecast. Today is going to see a mix of sun and cloud with a 60% chance of showers, risk of a thunderstorm this afternoon, wind northwest 30, gusting to 50 with a high of 19 and a UV index of 7 or high. Tonight, partly cloudy, 30% chance of showers early this evening with another risk of a thunderstorm, wind northwest 20, becoming light near midnight and a low of 8. For Thursday, a mix of sun and cloud, 30% chance of showers in the afternoon with a risk of thunderstorm, wind northwest 20 kilometers an hour, gusting to 40 near noon with a high of 17. For Friday, sunny and a high of 24. For Saturday, cloudy with a 60% chance of showers and a high of 24. And for Sunday, showers and a high of plus 16. 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

0: Day Wednesday on Saskatchewan's Best Music. Hey, if you were tuned in yesterday, you may have heard me talking about the five-second rule. Another study came out about the five-second rule. If you drop food on the floor or on the ground and you pick it up within 5 seconds, it's safe to eat. No, it's not. And I've done a little research, more on the five-second rule, coming up on the Daily Commentary.
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2: I'm Eric Adam. 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And it's the 28th Native Prairie Appreciation Week this week in Saskatchewan. 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
11: Rob Carney in the morning. Carney's comments.
0: All right, confession time. Have you dropped food on the floor, looked around, and gone, nobody saw that? 5 second rule. Well, science has arrived to ruin that little life hack. Turns out bacteria don't wait politely while you count. In fact, researchers say contamination can happen in less than a second, which means the only real safe rule is the 0 second rule. That doesn't roll off the tongue quite the same, does it? And it gets worse. That juicy apple slice you dropped? Bad news. Wet foods act like little bacteria sponges. That dry cracker? Slightly better, but still not winning any cleanliness awards. Oh, and that spotless floor you trust? Scientists say bacteria can hang around for hours, just waiting for your sandwich to take a tumble. So, what's the takeaway? If you wouldn't lick the floor, maybe don't eat the food that just did. Will this stop you? Maybe not. If you're a gambler, that cookie you dropped on the floor might be worth the risk. I'm Rob Carney.

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1: Good morning, I'm Eric Adam. Swift Current Mayor Al Bridle joined municipal leaders from across Saskatchewan in Prince Albert last week to discuss challenges facing communities throughout the province. Topics included homelessness, addictions, policing, and infrastructure funding. Bridle says there is value in sharing ideas with other municipal leaders.
2: A bunch of stuff that all the cities have in common, or many of the cities have in common, and there's good meetings on Friday, and it's always good to meet with other city mayors.
1: Bridle says those discussions help communities learn how others are addressing common concerns. The 28th Native Prairie Appreciation Week runs from June 14th to 20th, raising awareness for prairie grasslands and celebrating the International Year of Rangelands and Pastoralists. Carolyn Gaudette, manager at Saskatchewan Prairie Conservation Action Plan, says conserving prairie landscapes starts with understanding them and the many benefits and biodiversity such an ecosystem provides. The Saskatchewan Prairie Conservation Action Plan will also be handing out packets of native seeds at several farmers markets across the province, including at Swift Current's Market Square this Saturday. Another summer market season is set to go in Gull Lake today. The annual summer market season is a great way to build community connections. Lindsay Alaban is the Economic Development Officer for the town of Gull Lake.
3: Markets have just been a really nice way for the community members and visitors alike to kind of get together, because everyone's so busy with sports and activities and school, and it's kind of just a nice way to gather downtown Gull Lake, support local businesses, and kind of gather with your community and just have a nice evening out.
1: The event runs from 4 p.m. to 7 p.m. along Proton Avenue. And introduced pasture grasses can quickly dominate native landscapes if left unmanaged. Range Management Extension Specialist Andre Bono says their early green-up allows them to capture valuable spring moisture and nutrients before native species even begin growing.
4: They green up earlier in the spring, take moisture and nutrients away from the native plants, and can crowd out native plants that wildlife depend on. Over time, that reduces plant diversity and stability of native rangelands.
1: He notes this can impact wildlife that rely on native species for habitat and food. And this week is Native Prairie Appreciation Week.
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5: I'm Colin Powers with a look at sports. The Swift Current Wolverines will begin playoffs at home after a crucial win last night on Country 94.1's Local Sports Live.
6: Nice down low pass, and he scores! Brady Simpson with his fifth of the game. Wide open, down low, beats Ducas through the five hole.
5: Brady Simpson had five goals, and Isaac Froese scored four times as the duo led the Wolverines to a 12-9 comeback victory against the Moose Jaw Mustangs to finish their season at 7-5. Even with Swift Current trailing 4-1 after the first period, Wolverines goalie Kai Foster says the locker room message to kickstart the comeback was simple.
7: Just need to calm down, reset, short-term memory, right? Always next play, next play, next play. That's the game of lacrosse.
5: Grady Henderson recorded 5 points, and Hudson Hayden had 4 points in the Swift Current victory. The Wolverines will host Winnipeg to begin playoff action in July. Jake Hiramoto took over the league lead in home runs, but it wasn't enough as the Swift Current 57s fell 7-3 to the Moose Jaw Miller Express last night in the Friendly City. Hiramoto's solo shot in the fourth inning was his sixth homer of the season. Jude Pacheco and Anthony Hector drove in the other two runs in that inning for Swift Current, who hosts Regina tonight. The Swift Current Broncos are continuing to expand their player development resources. The team announced yesterday that sports dietitian Natasha McLaughlin-Chason has joined the organization. McLaughlin-Chason brings up more than 15 years of experience and has worked with athletes from the NHL, AHL, CHL, Olympic programs, and national teams. Broncos general manager and head coach Travis Crickard says adding specialized nutrition support is another step toward building a premier development environment. She'll work directly with Broncos players on nutrition, recovery, and performance throughout the season. And George Springer hit his 300th career home run as the Toronto Blue Jays beat the Boston Red Sox 6-1 last night at Fenway Park. Davis Schneider and Andrés Giménez also homered for the Jays in the victory. From local news to local sports, we're here for your updates. Share them at 306-773-NEWS or click Submit News on Swift Current Online.
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1: It's Eric Haddam taking a look at your five-day weather forecast. Today is going to see a mix of sun and cloud with a 60% chance of rain showers with a risk of a thunderstorm this afternoon. Wind northwest 30, gusting to 50 with a high of 19 and a UV index of 7 or high. Tonight, partly cloudy, 30% chance of showers early in the evening with another risk of a thunderstorm. Wind northwest 20, becoming light near midnight and a low of 8. For Thursday, a mix of sun and cloud, 30% chance of showers in the afternoon with a risk of a thunderstorm, wind becoming northwest 20 kilometers an hour, gusting to 40 near noon with a high of 17. For Friday, sunny and a high of 24. For Saturday, cloudy with a 60% chance of rain showers and a high of 24. And for Sunday, showers with a high of plus 16. Local news, local weather, and local sports are all on SwiftCurrentOnline.com.

0: isn't it? John Mellencamp, Saskatchewan's best music. I'm Rob Carney. Thanks so much for listening. If you've been listening, you've probably heard the commercials promoting the Saskatchewan Festival of Words. It's just a great event. It's in Moose Jaw every summer. And we are going to be joined tomorrow morning on this program by my friends Amanda Farnell and Sarah Grimes from the Festival of Words to give you your invitation to join us. You can do it in person. You can also take part virtually, which was one of the good things that came out of the pandemic. The festival went on during the pandemic virtually, so they learned a lot of things on how to do that, and it works. Some sessions have already sold out, including the Great Big Book Club on July the 16th. This is how popular the Saskatchewan Festival of Words is. Again, we'll have a whole lot more on the festival tomorrow with Amanda Farnell and Sarah Grimes right here on Saskatchewan's Best Music. In the meantime, if you want to check it out, you can go to festivalofwords.com.
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2: Alberta producers are showing unprecedented interest in federal funding aimed at climate-friendly farming practices. The 2026 On-Farm Climate Action Fund program helps producers adopt beneficial management practices. Mark Redman, Chief Executive Officer of Results Driven Agriculture Research, otherwise known as RDAR, says they had to pause the application process for the OFCAF program as they had more requests for funding than the $17 million allotted for the program this year. He notes some of the new technology producers are interested in, such as using drones in crop production, is taking center stage at the RDAR Roundup event in Cremona today.
3: This year, we're actually be demonstrating drone seeding of cover crops at that particular event.
2: Through the program, RDAR will cover up to $35,000 to the cost of a drone for seeding. For Golden West, I'm Glendalee Allen Vossler.
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10: It's Eric Adam taking a look at your five-day weather forecast. Today is going to see a mix of sun and cloud with a 60% chance of rain showers with a risk of a thunderstorm this afternoon. Wind northwest 30, gusting to 50 with a high of 19 and a UV index of 7 or high. Tonight, partly cloudy, 30% chance of showers early in the evening with another risk of a thunderstorm. Wind northwest 20, becoming light near midnight and a low of 8. For Thursday, a mix of sun and cloud, 30% chance of showers in the afternoon with a risk of a thunderstorm, wind becoming northwest 20 kilometers an hour, gusting to 40 near noon with a high of 17. For Friday, sunny and a high of 24. For Saturday, cloudy with a 60% chance of rain showers and a high of 24. And for Sunday, showers with a high of plus 16. Local news, local weather, and local sports are all on SwiftCurrentOnline.com.
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0: Part, Saskatchewan's best music. I'm Rob Carney. Hey, the Kinsmen Club of Saskatoon 50-50 lottery is on again. 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We talked to Aaron Buckingham, the fire chief in Melville, a little earlier this morning. The full interview with Chief Buckingham is coming up after 9 o'clock. Stick around. In the meantime, buy your tickets right now. 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
2: 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The 28th Native Prairie Appreciation Week runs this week in Saskatchewan, raising awareness for prairie grasslands. 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
0: With a band that has been making music for close to 50 years, and most of us are only familiar with a handful of songs that we've heard on the radio over the years, but if you listen to the rest of their music, and there's lots of it, I will guarantee you will like it. 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Romantic Traffic. 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
2: Good morning. I'm Eric Adam. Swift Current Mayor Al Bridle is continuing.

0: conservation organizations and environmental nonprofits are coming together to spread awareness during Native Prairie Appreciation Week, which began this past Sunday and runs until Saturday. Manager of the Saskatchewan Prairie Conservation Action Plan, Carolyn Gaudette, shares that Native Prairie Appreciation Week is a way to engage people from diverse backgrounds about the value of Native Prairie and foster their appreciation for a unique ecosystem. The Saskatchewan Prairie Conservation Action Plan will announce the winners of its social media photo contest and youth poster contest later this month. NH Saskatchewan is set to host its 2026 spring meet this weekend. The town of Gull Lake is busy preparing for the first of their summer markets. Lindsay Alaban, Economic Development Officer with the town of Gull Lake, says vendors are excited to showcase their wares.
1: Yeah, I think it'll be a nice variety. Lots of our veggies and fruit producers aren't quite ready for the season yet, but they will be out in our later markets later in the year.
0: Proceeds from this first market will benefit ongoing repairs at the Gull Lake Elks Hall. And while introduced grasses play an important role in agriculture, proper management is key to preventing their spread into sensitive areas. Range Management Extension Specialist Andre Bonneau says producers are encouraged to monitor pastures closely and protect native rangelands.
2: So while these grasses are a good fit in managed pastures, it's important to keep them in check. Manage grazing carefully, watch for spread, and protect native rangelands wherever possible.
0: Maintaining that balance can help support both livestock production and long-term ecosystem health. And this week is Native Prairie Appreciation Week.
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4: I'm Colin Powers with a look at sports and Prairie Gold Lacrosse League action last night in Swift Current.
5: Simpson goes wide to his right. Starts to break in, makes a nice movement, tight, and he scores! Brady Simpson on a penalty shot has given the Wolverines a 10-9 lead.
4: Brady Simpson scored 5 times and had 8 points, powering the Wolverines' 12-9 comeback win over the Moose Jaw Mustangs, securing a home playoff game for Swift Current. Wolverines goalie Kai Foster says the game was a perfect way to end the regular season.
6: These are the games that you love to play. So much intensity. The rivalry between these two teams is massive, and there's nothing better than beating Moose Jaw, to be honest.
4: Isaac Froese scored 4 times, and Grady Henderson had 5 points in the Swift Current win. The Wolverines will host a Winnipeg Blizzard to begin playoffs in early July. The Swift Current 57s dropped a 7-3 decision to the Moose Jaw Miller Express last night at Ross Wills Park. Jake Hiramoto hit his league-leading 6th home run of the season for Swift Current in the loss. The 57s will host the Regina Red Sox tonight at Mitchell Field. The Swift Current Broncos have added a new member to their player development staff. The team announced yesterday the hiring of sports dietitian Natasha McLaughlin Chason, who brings more than 15 years of experience working with professional, Olympic, and elite amateur athletes. McLaughlin Chason has worked with players in the NHL, AHL, and CHL, and currently serves as director of sports science for the Moncton Wildcats of the QMJHL. Broncos general manager and head coach Travis Crickard said in the press release, nutrition plays a key role in athlete development, recovery, and performance. McLaughlin Chason will work with Broncos players and staff throughout the season, focusing on nutrition, recovery, and overall performance. Lionel Messi scored his first World Cup hat trick in his 200th appearance for Argentina as the defending champs opened the tournament with a 3-0 win over Algeria. Meanwhile, Kylian Mbappe scored twice as France beat Senegal 3-1. Norway defeated Iraq 4-1, and Austria cruised past Jordan 3-1. Canada faces Qatar in their next match tomorrow. If something's happening in your community, from breaking news to big game scores, tell us first. Call 306-773-NEWS or click Submit News on Swift Current Online.
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0: Good morning, it's Eric Adam taking a look at your 5-day forecast. Today is going to see a mix of sun and cloud with a 60% chance of showers, risk of a thunderstorm this afternoon, wind northwest 30, gusting to 50 with a high of 19 and a UV index of 7 or high. Tonight, partly cloudy, 30% chance of showers early this evening with another risk of a thunderstorm, wind northwest 20, becoming light near midnight and a low of 8. For Thursday, a mix of sun and cloud, 30% chance of showers in the afternoon with a risk of thunderstorm, wind northwest 20 kilometers an hour, gusting to 40 near noon with a high of 17. For Friday, sunny and a high of 24. For Saturday, cloudy with a 60% chance of showers and a high of 24. And for Sunday, showers and a high of plus 16. 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
2: These are the funeral announcements for Wednesday, June 17th, 2026. We are sad to announce the passing of Mary Weeb. 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These have been the funeral announcements for Wednesday, June 17th, 2026.
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0: The Boss, Bruce Springsteen. This is Saskatchewan's Best Music. My name is Rob Kearney. The Hometown Heroes edition of the Saskatoon Kinsmen 50-50 is up and running, and they want your support, supporting volunteer firefighters throughout Saskatchewan. You could take home half of the tax-free cash. Kin Cash is coming, too. If you purchase Kinsmen 50-50 tickets before June 18th, that's Thursday this week, you'll be in for 12 extra prize draws of $1,000 each. You can also purchase up to the hour, each hour on Friday, and draws occur 5 minutes past each hour, the first deadline at 7 a.m. There's some big money to be won, and if you get in on the extra play, there's a four-night trip for two to Vancouver for the July 7th quarterfinal match, or the winner can choose $10,000 in cash, and only people who buy 50-50s can get in on the extra play. And that quarterfinal match, of course, in Vancouver is the FIFA World Cup. Joining us to talk about the lottery and what it's supporting is Aaron Buckingham, who's the fire chief in Melville, the fire chief for the volunteer fire department in Melville. Proceeds from this 50-50, and let's make it clear, it's not the Saskatchewan Volunteer Firefighters Association as an association that is benefiting from this fundraiser. It's our critical incident stress management team that supports fire departments across the province in their time of need. We're talking about the mental health of the people charged with protecting us every day. And Aaron Buckingham, you know all about that, sir.
1: Yeah, it's a very critical thing that we're able to provide here, and the support of the Kinsmen 50-50 is going to help us continue to provide those services. Our critical incident stress management team is available to all fire departments across the province, 24 hours a day, 7 days a week, 365 days a year. And it's unfortunate that we have to use it, because in some cases, or in all cases, that means that something very traumatic has happened. It is fortunate that we have the opportunity to do it, because supporting the mental health of our first responders is absolutely paramount. I've been in this game for almost 30 years now, and I'm very glad to see that the stigma around mental health has certainly dropped over the years. You know, when I first started, it was more like suck it up and just deal with it. And that's not healthy. And today, it's more accepted, and people are reaching out for these services. So it's terrible that we have to provide them, and it's wonderful that we can.
0: Yeah, I've known firefighters over the years. Matter of fact, I know a guy who retired as a firefighter several years ago, and he talked about that. How when he was a young man, they'd attend fires or terrible accidents where people died, and it was just like, suck it up, you got to go back to work tomorrow. And times have changed now. We're paying attention to mental health issues, and that's so important, isn't it, Aaron?
1: It is. There's nothing more important. You know, in the fire service, the first priority is firefighter safety. And when people hear that, they think of, okay, they're properly geared up, and they're properly trained, and they're doing their job, and we're keeping them safe. But what doesn't get talked about enough is the safety of our firefighters' mental health. And that is a key component. A healthy firefighter isn't just in strength of body and training. It's the mental capacity that comes with it. And, you know, the thing is, you know, when I first started as in the paramedic world back in the early 2000s, they told me that the divorce rate in paramedics at the time and firefighters is in that 70% range. And it's because you can't go home and say, and your wife says, hey, honey, how was your day? And you really can't describe, for obviously for confidentiality and for the trauma you could cause somebody else by sharing the stories that you hear. So you have to have an outlet. You have to have a place you can talk, a place you can be comfortable. And that's going to keep your mental health up front and foremost at all times. So that's a very important thing.
0: Can you tell us a little bit about the Critical Incident Stress Management Team and the work that they do?
1: Yeah, you bet. We've got a really highly trained group of individuals that do this work. I'm not certain that I could do it. You know, it takes a very certain special individuals to do this job of the work of keeping our firefighters safe across the province. You know, they're available all day, every day. The phone rings, and we dispatch our critical incident stress team. We stay hands off. We don't need to know the details. We don't want to know the details. You know, we just want to make sure that people get the help that they need. So we make the phone call, and these people will go any time of the day, night or day, wherever they need to go across the province. Sometimes they start off with a phone call with the group or an individual. Sometimes they go right out to the certain fire halls across the province and do a group thing. Now, remember that it's not just the firefighters that can be part of the critical incident stress management team. It is our paramedics. It is our nurses. It is our dispatchers. You know, I have a great deal of respect for our dispatchers because I'm very much a hands-on person. I need to see and feel and do the things. I couldn't imagine being a dispatcher and hearing somebody call on their worst day and not being able to see the outcome. So including those types of people in our mental health supports is key.
0: Thanks for pointing that out, for sure. You can win big money, and even if you don't, you can support the Critical Incident Stress Management Team here in Saskatchewan. It's the Hometown Heroes edition of the Kinsman Club of Saskatoon 50-50 Lottery. You can find details on how to get tickets on Facebook at Kinsman 50-50 Lottery. You can also go online and buy tickets there at Kinsman5050Lottery.com. Win big money, win great prizes, and support the people that Aaron Buckingham is in charge of at the Melville Volunteer Fire Department. Aaron, anything else you'd like to add today, sir?
1: Just a huge thank you to the Kinsman Club of Saskatoon for choosing this very important project as the beneficiary from this year's Kinsman 50-50. And of course, to all the people that are going to buy those tickets and support. You might not see the difference that you're making with your donation, but I can promise you that you are making a difference. And it's so valuable to us. And we can't thank everybody enough for their support.
0: And before I let you go, I want to make sure that some people listening in and around Kindersley and Rosetown know that this is the Aaron Buckingham that used to be on the radio.
1: If you're old enough to remember the late 90s of 1330 and 1210, yes, indeed.
0: Awesome. Hey, a pleasure talking to you. Thanks for all you do, and we wish you good luck in benefiting from the big lottery.
1: No, I appreciate you taking the time to do this.
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8: Good morning, it's Eric Adam taking a look at your five-day forecast. Today's going to see a mix of sun and cloud with a 60% chance of showers, risk of a thunderstorm this afternoon, wind northwest 30 gusting to 50 with a high of 19 and a UV index of 7 or high. Tonight, partly cloudy, 30% chance of showers early this evening with another risk of a thunderstorm, wind northwest 20 becoming light near midnight and a low of 8. For Thursday, a mix of sun and cloud, 30% chance of showers in the afternoon with a risk of thunderstorm, wind northwest 20 kilometers an hour gusting to 40 near noon with a high of 17. For Friday, sunny and a high of 24. For Saturday, cloudy with a 60% chance of showers and a high of 24. And for Sunday, showers and a high of plus 16. 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

0: This is Saskatchewan's Best Music. Thanks for listening. I'm Rob Carney. Today, on Her Voice, we're featuring a longtime friend of mine, Margaret Springett, who's from Moose Jaw. Margaret, a longtime local resident and a retired registered nurse, has spent her lifetime giving back to people. I mean, starting as a registered nurse, and then after retirement, continuing to make our community a better place.
1: What do I do in the community? I'm 95 years old to start with, so I've done a lot of things over the years. I'm kind of specialized in making muffins and giving them away, and every year up until this year I've given some to the Radiothon. I knit 100 dolls a year for the medical mission to Guatemala. And then I, years ago, we informally adopted a young couple from South Sudan, and they had 4 little Canadians. And so I'm a grandma.
0: She sure is. She is a gem. Margaret Springett, we're featuring her on Her Voice on discovermoosejaw.com. All brought to you by CCAN, Canada's seed partner. 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And you can see her smiling face and the baking she brings to us at the Radiothon on the Rob Carney in the Morning Facebook page today.
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10: It's Eric Adam taking a look at your 5-day weather forecast. Today is going to see a mix of sun and cloud with a 60% chance of rain showers with a risk of a thunderstorm this afternoon. Wind northwest 30, gusting to 50 with a high of 19 and a UV index of 7 or high. Tonight, partly cloudy, 30% chance of showers early in the evening with another risk of a thunderstorm. Wind northwest 20, becoming light near midnight and a low of 8. For Thursday, a mix of sun and cloud, 30% chance of showers in the afternoon with a risk of a thunderstorm. Wind becoming northwest 20 kilometers an hour, gusting to 40 near noon with a high of 17. For Friday, sunny and a high of 24. For Saturday, cloudy with a 60% chance of rain showers and a high of 24. And for Sunday, showers with a high of plus 16. Local news, local weather, and local sports are all on SwiftCurrentOnline.com.
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0: song from NXS, Saskatchewan's best music. Wednesday morning, looking forward to the weekend. Father's Day is coming up this Sunday. And if you're looking for something to do, if you're in and around Moose Jaw, or you'd like to take a road trip into Moose Jaw, there's a great event along the Moose Jaw River in the beautiful Waccamaw Valley. Those Guys Car Club putting on their Bent Wrench Run car show. 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You can just pull up and pay $20 and your vehicle's in. The rest is free if you're a spectator. Just come and join in on the fun. They'll have food trucks there. It'll be a great family afternoon. We'll have more on Those Guys Car Club and the Bent Wrench Run car show coming up tomorrow right here on Saskatchewan's Best Music.
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0: habitats and biodiversity such an ecosystem provides. The Saskatchewan Prairie Conservation Action Plan will also be handing out packets of native seeds at several farmers markets across the province, including at Swift Current's Market Square this Saturday. Another summer market season is set to go in Gull Lake today. The annual summer market season is a great way to build community connections. Lindsay Alaban is the Economic Development Officer for the town of Gull Lake.
1: Markets have just been a really nice way for the community members and visitors alike to kind of get together, because everyone's so busy with sports and activities and school, and it's kind of just a nice way to gather downtown Gull Lake, support local businesses, and kind of gather with your community and just have a nice evening out.
0: The event runs from 4 p.m. to 7 p.m. along Proton Avenue. And introduced pasture grasses can quickly dominate native landscapes if left unmanaged. Range Management Extension Specialist Andre Bono says their early green-up allows them to capture valuable spring moisture and nutrients before native species even begin growing.
2: They green up earlier in the spring, take moisture and nutrients away from the native plants, and can crowd out native plants that wildlife depend on. Over time, that reduces plant diversity and stability of native rangelands.
0: He notes this can impact wildlife that rely on native species for habitat and food. And this week is Native Prairie Appreciation Week.
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4: I'm Colin Powers with a look at sports. The Swift Current Wolverines will begin playoffs at home after a crucial win last night on Country 94.1's Local Sports Live.
5: Nice down low pass, and he scores! Brady Simpson with his fifth of the game. Wide open, down low, beats Jukaz through the five hole.
4: Brady Simpson had 5 goals, and Isaac Froese scored 4 times as the duo led the Wolverines to a 12-9 comeback victory against the Moose Jaw Mustangs to finish their season at 7-5. Even with Swift Current trailing 4-1 after the first period, Wolverines goalie Kai Foster says the locker room message to kickstart the comeback was simple.
6: Just need to calm down, reset, short-term memory, right? Always next play, next play, next play, that's the game of lacrosse.
4: Grady Henderson recorded 5 points, and Hudson Hayden had 4 points in the Swift Current victory. The Wolverines will host Winnipeg to begin playoff action in July. Jake Hiramoto took over the league lead in home runs, but it wasn't enough as the Swift Current 57s fell 7-3 to the Moose Jaw Miller Express last night in the Friendly City. Hiramoto's solo shot in the fourth inning was his 6th homer of the season. Drew Pacheco and Anthony Hector drove in the other 2 runs in that inning for Swift Current, who hosts Regina tonight. The Swift Current Broncos are continuing to expand their player development resources. The team announced yesterday that sports dietitian Natasha McLaughlin-Chason has joined the organization. McLaughlin-Chason brings up more than 15 years of experience and has worked with athletes from the NHL, AHL, CHL, Olympic programs, and national teams. Broncos general manager and head coach Travis Crickard says adding specialized nutrition support is another step toward building a premier development environment. She'll work directly with Broncos players on nutrition, recovery, and performance throughout the season. And George Springer hit his 300th career home run as the Toronto Blue Jays beat the Boston Red Sox 6-1 last night at Fenway Park. Davis Schneider and Andrés Giménez also homered for the Jays in the victory. From local news to local sports, we're here for your updates. Share them at 306-773-NEWS or click Submit News on Swift Current Online.
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0: It's Eric Haddam taking a look at your 5-day weather forecast. Today is going to see a mix of sun and cloud with a 60% chance of rain showers with a risk of a thunderstorm this afternoon. Wind northwest 30, gusting to 50 with a high of 19 and a UV index of 7 or high. Tonight, partly cloudy, 30% chance of showers early in the evening with another risk of a thunderstorm. Wind northwest 20, becoming light near midnight and a low of 8. For Thursday, a mix of sun and cloud, 30% chance of showers in the afternoon with a risk of a thunderstorm, wind becoming northwest 20 kilometers an hour, gusting to 40 near noon with a high of 17. For Friday, sunny and a high of 24. For Saturday, cloudy with a 60% chance of rain showers and a high of 24. And for Sunday, showers with a high of plus 16. Local news, local weather, and local sports are all on SwiftCurrentOnline.com.
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Big country within a big country, kicking off the morning show and the 10 o'clock hour with myself, Kara Garcia, here on CKSW 570. It is a wonderful Wednesday morning. We're having a great time here on the morning show. Next break, heading on over to our greeting zone to see who is celebrating locally today. Coming up, we're going to be talking about Dockstown. That's going to be opening up this weekend. Also, talking about the rodeo events coming up during Frontier Day. And we got a chance for you to win yourself a pair of tickets to the rodeo coming up as well. I'll have all the details. And we're also going to be talking about a fantastic event that is coming up tomorrow and going throughout the weekend. Of course, it is a long day's night and the Windscape Kite Festival. All that and more on the way for you. Right now, it's the Bugles. Video Kills the Radio Star.

0: Tom Cochran and Red Ryder with Boy Inside the Man, taking us to 10:21 on this Wednesday morning. Tara with you as we go on over to our greeting zone. And we got a lot of celebrations today, so you're going to have to bear with me. But I love it. Lots of people celebrating. Let's start off with a very happy birthday going out to Eddie LeBlanc, who's turning 11 today. Happy birthday, Eddie, from Phoenix, Nicole and Chris. And we have an anniversary celebration today. Len and Holly Wake are celebrating 31 years together. Honey, it's been 31 years since the day we said I do. I love you more and more every year. We could not celebrate our 30 years because of the accident, but you recovered and all is well. Love you. Next, Tara Lee celebrating a birthday today. Happy birthday, Tara. Have a great day. Love, Linda and Daryl Joe. And next, another anniversary celebration going out to Len and Holly Waker, celebrating 31 years together. Happy anniversary, Mom and Dad. We all hope you have a great day celebrating your anniversary together. We all love you guys so much. Love, Shiloh, Sabrina, and Shakira. And Madison Langan, turning 12 today. Happy 12th birthday, Madison. Love, Nana and Papa. And another birthday, anniversary wish going out to Len and Holly Waker today. Happy 31st anniversary, Mom and Dad. I'm glad we were able to celebrate with you both at your surprise anniversary party at the beginning of June. Wishing you both many more years of love and happiness together. Love, Sabrina and John. Next, Bill and Trudy Jewett also celebrating an anniversary today. Happy anniversary. Congratulations for being married 65 years from Nancy, Ron, Norm, Susan, Julie, Wolfgang, and our families. And another birthday wish going out to Madison Langan, who's turning 12 today. Happy 12th birthday, Madison. Love, Mom, Dad, and Grayson. And Emery Goat is turning 6 today. Happy birthday to our bubbly, energetic, kind-hearted granddaughter. Hope you had the best birthday from Grandpa and Grandma Nestland. And Mason Pache is turning 11 today. Happy 11th birthday, Mason. Have a great day at school. We love you so much. Love, Mom, Dad, Liam, and Berkeley. And another birthday wish going out to Mason, who's turning 11 today. Happy 11th birthday, Mason. We hope you have a great day at school. Love you so much. Oh, that was another one from Mom, Dad, Liam, and Berkeley. And our final celebration for today is going out to Rowan Orton, who's turning 6 today. Happy 6th birthday, Rowan. Love, Eve, Mom, and Dad. And that looks like that's it for our celebrations for today. Lots of them, which I absolutely love. And extra special happy birthday going out to Madison Langan, who is our Acropole birthday of the day. We're going to put Madison into our monthly draw for a chance to win that $25 gift card to the Acropole Family Restaurant and Lounge.
1: Good morning, it's Eric Adam taking a look at your five-day forecast. Today's going to see a mix of sun and cloud with a 60% chance of showers, risk of a thunderstorm this afternoon, wind northwest 30, gusting to 50 with a high of 19 and a UV index of 7 or high. Tonight, partly cloudy, 30% chance of showers early this evening with another risk of a thunderstorm, wind northwest 20, becoming light near midnight and a low of 8. For Thursday, a mix of sun and cloud, 30% chance of showers in the afternoon with a risk of thunderstorm, wind northwest 20 kilometers an hour, gusting to 40 near noon with a high of 17. For Friday, sunny and a high of 24. For Saturday, cloudy with a 60% chance of showers and a high of 24. And for Sunday, showers and a high of plus 16. 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

Dawn Henley with All She Wants to Do Is Dance, taking us into 1029, and you are listening to The Morning Show on CKSW 570. Now, today's Frontier Days giveaways, we're sending you off to the rodeo. That's right, we've got a pair of rodeo day passes to give away. You can use those June 25th, 26th, or 27th. And if you would like to get in for your chance to win those passes, head on over to the CKSW 570 Facebook page. You'll find the post there. Like it, share it, and comment rodeo in the comments below for your chance to win. Going to be announcing our winner coming up just after 12 o'clock. And speaking of the rodeo, our good friend John from the Swift Current Ag and X is going to be stopping by in just a minute to tell us all about what we can expect from this year's rodeo events at Frontier Days. So make sure you stay tuned. Right now it's Prism, Armageddon.

0: morning. I am Taryn in the studio. With me this morning, one of our good friends from the Swift Current Egg and Export is John. How are you?
1: Good. How are you today?
0: I'm doing fantastic. Frontier Days. It's just around the corner, right?
1: Yep, it is. Yeah.
0: I can't believe it. I was thinking about that yesterday. I'm like, that's next week.
1: I've been thinking about it all week.
0: I'm sure you have.
1: one more day. Yeah.
0: You've been super busy. Now, you are in today, of course, to talk about the CCA rodeo events that are going to be happening during Frontier Days. I'll let you tell us all about it.
1: Alrighty. The dates for the CCA rodeo is Thursday, Friday, Saturday, June 26th, or 25th, 26th, and 27th. It'll be at 5 o'clock all days, and then a slack at 12 o'clock on Saturday.
0: That's fantastic. And speak about some of the preparations that you guys have to do to get ready for these rodeo events coming up for Frontier Days.
1: A little bit of preparation. I mean, we need to, you know, make sure that all the alleyways are ready and everything, you know, talk to everybody, make sure everyone's still feeling good about it, and they're ready to bring stock and do everything like that, you know.
0: That's fantastic. Well, a lot of work goes on behind the scenes, and remind everybody where they can get tickets for the rodeos.
1: I believe you can get them at the office, and you can get them probably at the mall downtown, and then you can get them at the gate as well. So
0: perfect. All right, was there anything else you wanted to add about the rodeo events?
1: Not a whole lot, just hope that you guys all come out and support us for this these days.
0: That's fantastic. Well, thank you so much for coming in this morning.
1: Thank you very much.
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6: It's Eric Adam taking a look at your five-day weather forecast. Today is going to see a mix of sun and cloud with a 60% chance of rain showers with a risk of a thunderstorm this afternoon. Wind northwest 30, gusting to 50 with a high of 19 and a UV index of 7 or high. Tonight, partly cloudy, 30% chance of showers early in the evening with another risk of a thunderstorm. Wind northwest 20, becoming light near midnight and a low of 8. For Thursday, a mix of sun and cloud, 30% chance of showers in the afternoon with a risk of a thunderstorm. Wind becoming northwest 20 kilometers an hour, gusting to 40 near noon with a high of 17. For Friday, sunny and a high of 24. For Saturday, cloudy with a 60% chance of rain showers and a high of 24. And for Sunday, showers with a high of plus 16. Local news, local weather, and local sports are all on SwiftCurrentOnline.com.
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0: Thirsty Ears. That was, of course, the Powder Blues Band taking us into the 11 o'clock hour on this Wednesday morning on CKSW 570. We got your latest news, weather, and sports coming up at the top of the hour from the Swift Current Online Newsroom. Make sure you stick around for the 11 o'clock hour. Going to be taking a look at all the things we are celebrating today. Speaking of celebrations, we are celebrating Swift Current Online coming up this Friday along with our annual Hot Dog Day. Going to have some more details on the way about that. And Dockstown opens up this weekend. Going to have all the info about that coming up.
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2: I'm Eric Adam. Here's what's coming up in news. The 28th Native Prairie Appreciation Week runs this week in Saskatchewan, raising awareness for prairie grasslands. And another summer market season is set to go in Gull Lake today. 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
2: Good morning, I'm Eric Adam. Swift Current Mayor Al Bridle is continuing to advocate for changes to federal infrastructure funding programs. Bridle recently attended the Federation of Canadian Municipalities Conference in Edmonton, where he met with federal ministers to discuss infrastructure priorities affecting Swift Current.
3: The big reason I went is I knew there was going to be some federal ministers there, and I wanted to have a chance to speak to them. And I'd had the chance last October when I went to Ottawa with the group from Saskatchewan.
2: Bridle says infrastructure funding remains one of the city's top priorities. Conservation organizations and environmental nonprofits are coming together to spread awareness during Native Prairie Appreciation Week, which began this past Sunday and runs until Saturday. Manager of the Saskatchewan Prairie Conservation Action Plan, Carolyn Gadette, shares that Native Prairie Appreciation Week is a way to engage people from diverse backgrounds

0: Proceeds from this first market will benefit ongoing repairs at the Gull Lake Elks Hall. And while introduced grasses play an important role in agriculture, proper management is key to preventing their spread into sensitive areas. Range Management Extension Specialist André Bonneau says producers are encouraged to monitor pastures closely and protect native rangelands.
1: So while these grasses are a good fit in managed pastures, it's important to keep them in check. Manage grazing carefully, watch for spread, and protect native rangelands wherever possible.
0: Maintaining that balance can help support both livestock production and long-term ecosystem health. And this week is Native Prairie Appreciation Week.
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3: I'm Colin Powers with a look at sports in Prairie Gold Lacrosse League action last night in Swift Current.
4: Simpson goes wide to his right. Starts to break in, makes a nice movement, tight, and he scores! Brady Simpson on a penalty shot has given the Wolverines a 10-9 lead.
3: Brady Simpson scored five times and had 8 points, powering the Wolverines' 12-9 comeback win over the Moose Jaw Mustangs, securing a home playoff game for Swift Current. Wolverines goalie Kai Foster says the game was a perfect way to end the regular season.
5: These are the games that you love to play. So much intensity. The rivalry between these two teams is massive, and there's nothing better than beating Moose Jaw, to be honest.
3: Isaac Froese scored four times, and Grady Henderson had 5 points in the Swift Current win. The Wolverines will host a Winnipeg Blizzard to begin playoffs in early July. The Swift Current 57s dropped a 7-3 decision to the Moose Jaw Miller Express last night at Ross Wills Park. Jake Hiramoto hit his league-leading sixth home run of the season for Swift Current in the loss. The 57s will host the Regina Red Sox tonight at Mitchell Field. The Swift Current Broncos have added a new member to their player development staff. The team announced yesterday the hiring of sports dietitian Natasha McLaughlin Chason, who brings more than 15 years of experience working with professional, Olympic, and elite amateur athletes. McLaughlin Chason has worked with players in the NHL, AHL, and CHL, and currently serves as director of sports science for the Moncton Wildcats of the QMJHL. Broncos general manager and head coach Travis Crickard said in the press release, nutrition plays a key role in athlete development, recovery, and performance. McLaughlin Chason will work with Broncos players and staff throughout the season, focusing on nutrition, recovery, and overall performance. Lionel Messi scored his first World Cup hat trick in his 200th appearance for Argentina as the defending champs opened the tournament with a 3-0 win over Algeria. Meanwhile, Kylian Mbappe scored twice as France beat Senegal 3-1. Norway defeated Iraq 4-1, and Austria cruised past Jordan 3-1. Canada faces Qatar in their next match tomorrow. If something's happening in your community, from breaking news to big game scores, tell us first. Call 306-773-NEWS or click Submit News on Swift Current Online.
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0: Good morning, it's Eric Adam taking a look at your 5-day forecast. Today's going to see a mix of sun and cloud with a 60% chance of showers, risk of a thunderstorm this afternoon, wind northwest 30 gusting to 50 with a high of 19 and a UV index of 7 or high. Tonight, partly cloudy, 30% chance of showers early this evening with another risk of a thunderstorm, wind northwest 20 becoming light near midnight and a low of 8. For Thursday, a mix of sun and cloud, 30% chance of showers in the afternoon with a risk of thunderstorm, wind northwest 20 kilometers an hour gusting to 40 near noon with a high of 17. For Friday, sunny and a high of 24. For Saturday, cloudy with a 60% chance of showers and a high of 24. And for Sunday, showers and a high of plus 16. 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

A little Nina for you on this Wednesday morning with 99 Red Balloons, kicking off the 11 o'clock hour with myself, Tara Garcia, on CKSW 570. And of course, it is Wednesday. It is also June the 17th. And here is what's worth celebrating today. We are celebrating Global Garbage Man Day, although we're going to say Garbage Person Day to be correct here. Thank you so much to all of those garbage collectors that go around and collect all of the garbage from all the houses and around the city every single day. We appreciate you. It is also National Apple Strudel Day today. Kids, if you're listening, parents, if you're listening, make sure you tell your kids it is National Eat Your Vegetables Day today. And it is also World Crocodile Day today as well. So there you go. Those are all the things we are celebrating today on this June the 17th. Right now, we got another classic hit for you from Mr. Big, To Be With You.

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0: Pat Benatar, and hit me with your best shot. It is 11:19 on this Wednesday morning on CKSW 570. Now, a little earlier this morning, our good friend Colin Powers had a chance to speak with Mike Hollis from the Swift Current Ag and Export, who was in to talk about Dockstown, which is actually opening up this Sunday, and he let us know how preparations are coming.
1: Well, our volunteers have been working very hard, but we're ready for opening day.
2: All right. And now, if anyone's never been to Dockstown, what can they expect there?
1: Well, Dockstown is a heritage village. We have several heritage buildings. Sunday afternoons, we try to have a blacksmith working in our blacksmith shop. We have an implement dealership, a grain elevator, professional building, a general store, blacksmith shop. We have the schoolhouse and an old church. And we also have the McClatchy House, which is quite a famous house from the district. And, of course, we've got the famous tea room.
2: Oh, right? Yeah.
1: And this weekend, on Sunday, is our opening day. And we've dubbed it Sunday's Sunday. So it's Ice Cream Sundays for Father's Day. There won't be any pie served this weekend. Sometimes we have some confusion about that.
2: All right.
1: But it's Ice Cream Sundays this Sunday. Our tea room is open every Saturday and Sunday throughout the weekend until August 30th, and it's open from 1 to 4:30, where you'll get a full slate of delicious pies.
2: Mm-hmm.
1: We've also got our full events for the weekends.
2: Oh, yeah. Can you give us a rundown of those?
1: I sure can. 4th of July, it's a line dancing party in the Airman's Billet.
2: Mm-hmm.
1: July 12th, cowboy poetry with our famous cowboy poet, Bryce Burnett.
2: Oh, yeah.
1: We're so lucky to have somebody like that in our district. July 19th, antique tractors and classic car show in the park at Dockstown. July 26th, hymn sing. We'll sing some good old gospel hymn tunes in the church. Here's a new event, Barnyard Bingo.
2: Wow.
1: August 15th. We're going to have a bingo, and we're going to hold it in the Airman's Billet, and that'll start at 2 o'clock.
2: Now, is this a traditional bingo, or is there something special with this?
1: No, it's a traditional bingo with a little Dockstown spin.
2: All right.
1: Right? And that's in conjunction with the Cowboys and Chrome weekend.
2: Oh, yeah.
1: Just another thing for the family people to do.
2: Mm-hmm.
1: August 15th and 16th is the quilt show. We hold that in our church. If you have any interest in quilting and needlecraft, that's the place to check out. And then all summer long, we have our photo scavenger hunt that runs all weekends. December, another new event. December 5th to 19th is our Christmas Village.
2: Oh, wow.
1: So we're just starting out with this event. So we're just going to decorate our Dockstown with some lighting and characters and stuff. A nice little thing to drive your family through and check out.
2: Yeah, I know not a lot of people are thinking about Christmas right now, but that's going to look so beautiful when the time comes.
1: Lights strung around those heritage buildings.
2: Oh, yeah.
1: Yeah.
2: Right.
1: And then, of course, we got the kids' day camps again. Always a popular option. And the fair's coming up.
2: Yeah, and you'll be open all 4 days of the fair, and of course the Country Pleasures Tea Room. They'll have the pie and some other things too.
1: No kidding. And it's back. Home cooked supper.
2: Oh.
1: On Saturday, June 27th, during Frontier Days, we're going to put a meal on again. This is something that Dockstown did traditionally, and we got away from it, but we're bringing it back. So it's one day only, Saturday. It's everybody's favorite supper, ham and scalloped potatoes.
2: Oh, yeah. I know everyone gets their fill of the fair food at Frontier Days every year, but it's nice to have a home-cooked meal, and we truly appreciate that.
1: Oh, thank you. We're going to start service at 4:30, and we're going to go to 7 o'clock, but we're anticipating a sellout, so it's first come, first serve.
2: All right. I look forward to that on Frontier Days. And, of course, we're looking forward to the opening day of the season on Sunday. Mike, anything else you'd like to add?
1: I'd just like to welcome everybody out to Dockstown this summer. Come have some pie. Check out our Heritage Village. Bring your company and guests that you have this summer. because we're always ready to meet new people.
2: All right, Mike, thanks for coming in today.
1: Thank you.
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15: Good morning, it's Eric Adam taking a look at your five-day forecast. Today's going to see a mix of sun and cloud with a 60% chance of showers, risk of a thunderstorm this afternoon, wind northwest 30, gusting to 50 with a high of 19 and a UV index of 7 or high. Tonight, partly cloudy, 30% chance of showers early this evening with another risk of a thunderstorm, wind northwest 20, becoming light near midnight and a low of 8. For Thursday, a mix of sun and cloud, 30% chance of showers in the afternoon with a risk of thunderstorm, wind northwest 20 kilometers an hour, gusting to 40 near noon with a high of 17. For Friday, sunny and a high of 24. For Saturday, cloudy with a 60% chance of showers and a high of 24. And for Sunday, showers and a high of plus 16. 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

0: King, switch into glide. This beat goes on, taking us into 11:41. Good Wednesday morning. Tara Garcia with you on CKSW 570. Just a reminder, you still got a few minutes to enter for your chance to win with our Frontier Days giveaways today. We got a chance for you to win a pair of rodeo day passes. Again, those can be used either June 25th, 26th, or 27th. If you would like to get your hands on those, head on over to the CKSW 570 Facebook page, find the post there, like it, share it, and comment rodeo in the comments below for your chance to enter to win. We're going to be announcing our winner coming up just after 12 o'clock.
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3: It's Eric Adam taking a look at your five-day weather forecast. Today is going to see a mix of sun and cloud with a 60% chance of rain showers with a risk of a thunderstorm this afternoon. Wind northwest 30, gusting to 50 with a high of 19 and a UV index of 7 or high. Tonight, partly cloudy, 30% chance of showers early in the evening with another risk of a thunderstorm. Wind northwest 20, becoming light near midnight and a low of 8. For Thursday, a mix of sun and cloud, 30% chance of showers in the afternoon with a risk of a thunderstorm, wind becoming northwest 20 kilometers an hour, gusting to 40 near noon with a high of 17. For Friday, sunny and a high of 24. For Saturday, cloudy with a 60% chance of rain showers and a high of 24. And for Sunday, showers with a high of plus 16. 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

0: One more time. That was Street Hard, taking us close to the noon hour and the lunch hour on this Wednesday. Tara with you until 2 o'clock today. We got your latest news, weather, and sports, of course, coming up from the Swift Current Online Newsroom. Next hour, more great music on the way for you. And coming up this weekend, actually starting tomorrow, Long Days Night Music Festival and the Windscape Kite Festival are going to be happening. We got all the details on the way for you.
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2: Survivors of Saskatchewan's deadliest bus crash, family members of those who were lost, and folks from Webb came together yesterday for a new plaque unveiling to tell the story of the tragedy. And parts of southwestern Saskatchewan were hit by thunderstorms Tuesday afternoon and evening, bringing hail, strong winds, and heavy rain. 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
2: Good afternoon, I'm Hita Michaels. Survivors of Saskatchewan's deadliest bus crash, family members of those who were lost, and folks from Webb all came together yesterday for a new plaque unveiling to tell the story of the tragedy. Darrell Flamond, a survivor of the 1980 bus collision, says that only 8 of the 30 CPR workers in the crash survived.
3: The only thing I remember, believe it or not, of the actual day was getting on that bus where my cousins were on it. And so I rode on the second bus, and Michael Beach was the driver. And the last things he said was, there's a friggin' car coming at us. And then I woke up in the hospital covered in road oil. And that's when I found out the news of how many died and found out about my cousins that died too.
2: 47 Filmworks out of Winnipeg was present, filming final shots for its documentary detailing the Prairie Steel Gang and the brotherhood of those connected to the collision. Parts of southwestern Saskatchewan were hit by thunderstorms Tuesday afternoon and evening, bringing hail, strong winds, and heavy rain. Environment Canada meteorologist Janelle Gurgley says that the strongest storm tracked through the Consul, East End, and Valmarie areas.
4: That storm brought with it hail, strong winds, and some heavy rain showers. We received hail reports of Dime at Piatt and 1 centimeter hail at Consul.
2: East End received the highest rainfall total in the region at just over 21 millimeters, while the strongest wind gusts were reached at 88 kilometers per hour out by Mankota. No storm-related damage has been reported to Environment Canada.

0: Monday, but dropped a 7-3 decision to the Moose Jaw Miller Express last night on the road. First pitch is at 6:57 tonight from Mitchell Field. In minor ball, the Cal Tire 15U AAA 57s dropped both ends of a doubleheader in Saskatoon last night, falling to the Astros 13-2 and 9-1. The Swift Current Broncos may not be done making additions this offseason. The club announced Tuesday the hiring of sports dietitian Natasha McLaughlin Chason, but general manager and head coach Travis Crickard says more hires could be on the way. Crickard says the organization is looking to strengthen its hockey operations department.
1: Hoping to be able to add some folks more on the support staff side of things to improve the development experience for our players.
0: The Broncos are also working to add scouting coverage across Canada, the U.S., and Europe. The Toronto Blue Jays continue a three-game set at Fenway Park tonight against the Boston Red Sox. George Springer hit his 300th career home run, and Davis Schneider and Andrés Giménez also homered in the Jays' 6-1 win in the series opener last night. Max Scherzer starts for the Jays tonight against Jake Bennett. And Jim Hiller is the new head coach of the Toronto Maple Leafs. The team announced this morning they've hired Hiller, who was an assistant coach for the Leafs under Mike Babcock from 2015 to 2019 and was also head coach of the LA Kings this past season. He takes over for Craig Berube, who was fired at the end of the regular season after the Leafs missed the playoffs. Toronto will have the number one pick in next week's NHL draft. Have a story tip or score to share? Let us know. Call 306-773-NEWS or click Submit News on Swift Current Online.
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3: For today, we see a chance of showers this afternoon with some winds gusting to 50 and a high of 19. For tonight, partly cloudy still with a chance of a thunderstorm and then a low of 8 degrees. Tomorrow, sun and cloud with a chance of showers yet again here in Swift Current, this time getting to a high of only 17. By Friday, things improve to sunny skies and a high of 24. Saturday, the clouds and chances for showers return for a high of 24 yet again. Then on Sunday, it should be raining for a high of 16. Local news, local weather, and local sports, all on SwiftCurrentOnline.com.
4: Keeping you company on your lunch hour and this Friday afternoon, Tara with you. Thank you so much for joining me here on CKSW 570. Make sure you stick around. We got a classic on the way for you from Frankie Goes to Hollywood. Going to let you know how your beard, mullet, or mustache can win you some great prizes. And we're going to be talking about the Windscape Kite Festival and Long Days Night Music Festival coming up this weekend.
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7: Manitoba's pork producers are welcoming Canada's new African swine fever ASF zoning agreement with Japan. I'm Bruce Cochran, and this is Farmscape, produced on behalf of North America's pork producers. I'll be back in a moment. The Government of Canada and the Government of Japan have announced an agreement on the mutual recognition of containment zones in the event of an outbreak of African swine fever, an internationally reportable disease that's devastated swine herds around the world. Cam Dahl, the general manager of Manitoba Pork, says the detection of African swine fever in Canada would be catastrophic.
8: If we get an ASF outbreak without a zoning agreement, our borders close, and we can't export any pork, and we can't export any live animals. And in Manitoba's case, that's 90% of the 8.5 million animals we raise every year. So closing the borders would be devastating to the industry and, quite frankly, would be a severe hit to the provincial economy. What zoning agreements mean is that the Canadian Food Inspection Agency sets up a containment zone around a site, say it's 5 or 10 kilometer circle, and proves to our trading partners that the disease and the outbreak is

0: contained within that zone. And when that happens, the rest of the country can continue to trade. And so the zoning agreement significantly reduces the risk of long-term economic impacts from an outbreak. Right now with Japan, we have between 65 and 70% of our export markets with an agreement in place. And so that is, again, critically important. And that includes markets like the United States, like the Philippines, Singapore. There's eight countries now that we have agreements with. So we're getting up to that point where, again, we can rapidly reopen the borders to some of our major markets. And that's especially important for a country like Japan, which, of course, is Manitoba's largest customer for pork.
1: Dahl says keeping the lines of trade and supply chains open in the event of an outbreak will help save farms, jobs, and communities throughout the province. 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I'm Bruce Cochran.
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6: Today on the Prairie Ag Wire, the Canadian Cattle Association and Alberta beef producers reaching an interim participation agreement that will run through the summer. CCA President Tyler Fulton says the agreement ensures continuity at a critical time. Under the deal, ABP will provide short-term funding to support the national organization from July 1st to August 31st. ABP Chair Doug Roxburgh says the agreement ensures the province remains part of the conversation. The agreement follows proposed bylaw reforms aimed at updating the CCA structure. Tomorrow on the program, we'll talk with the CCA president and the chair for Alberta beef producers. Well, from beef to the pork industry, and a key announcement yesterday, the federal government announcing that a new African swine fever zoning agreement has been signed with Japan. Joining me on the program now to talk about this is Cam Dahl, General Manager of Manitoba Pork. Cam, how important is this agreement for Canada, but especially for Manitoba, given the province is our key pork exporter?
0: For Manitoba especially, it is our number one market. And not only is it our number one market, it is a premium market, and we are the largest exporter into Japan as well. So Japan is a critical market for us in many ways. And in fact, it's Canada's number one market as well. So it provides significant security to producers across Canada, but especially in Manitoba, in the event of an African swine fever outbreak.
6: Now, this is Japan is just one of now 8 zoning agreements that we have. This is really key when we talk about African swine fever.
0: Yes, it is. And now we have about between 65 and 70% of our export markets that are covered by zoning agreements. And what that means is once the Canadian Food Inspection Agency sets a control zone of say, 10 kilometers around an outbreak site, can show our trading partners that a disease is contained, then the rest of the country is free to trade, as opposed to having our borders closed for months on end. And so that, again, really does provide a significant security to producers that we can resume trade. It will help the industry recover from an outbreak, across Canada, but I'm going to focus on Manitoba. It also will lessen the blow to the economy. In Manitoba, the pork industry is worth about $2.3 billion a year, and we export 90% of the hogs that we raise, either as live animals into the U.S. or as pork around the world. So protecting those markets is critically important to farmers and processors, but it's important to everybody in the province that we mitigate the risks posed by diseases like ASF.
6: And when we're talking about our export market, can you bring us up to speed as far as what's happening with China and the situation there?
0: There's no change at this time. Canada currently faces a 25% tariff on products going into China. That costs Canada about $100 million a year.
6: I've been chatting with Cam Dahl, the general manager of Manitoba Pork. For Golden West, I'm Glendalee Allen Vossler.
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0: Good morning. I am Tara, and in the studio with me this morning, a good friend of ours here at the radio. Keely's here from, Windscape Kite Festival and Long Days Night Festival and everything. You just do a little bit of everything, don't you?
1: Oh, yep. Yep.
0: So just around the corner, literally just a couple days away, let's start with talking about Long Days Night.
1: Yeah, I know it's only Wednesday, but our weekend starts tomorrow. So Long Days Night starts Thursday, June 18th. We've got Marcus Trummer coming tomorrow to kick off our festival. Americana, blues soul artist from Calgary. He's really incredible guitarist. I can't wait to see him. We had him open for our Winterruption show early this year in the winter, and it was incredible. So we brought him back to do a full set. Friday, we have Hutzel Drive from Regina and Lemon Bucket Orchestra from Toronto. They are Ukrainian folk punk groups, polka party for Hutzel Drive, and then very, very dancey. You'll have your dance shoes on. Make sure you're wearing them. I'll see you on the dance floor. That's going to be a great night on Friday. And then Saturday is our rock night. So we have Blue Beach Band from Regina. We've got Peter and the Wolves coming from Calgary. Peter plays old style Chuck Berry type rock, but they're all his own compositions. But he's got the whole shtick. He's got a pompadour. He's got the costume. He's got everything. And then closing out Long Day's Night, our hometown heroes, Margaret's Medicine, are gonna wrap up our after party starting at about 11:30. After party is only $5 after midnight and goes until 2. So come dance with us. Come party with us. It's going to be a really great festival.
0: That's fantastic. And I got to say, you guys always bring such a wide variety of music, something for everyone. I got to ask you guys, how do you find these different groups or select which ones are going to be performing each year?
1: We spend a lot of time. I spend year round researching artists, going to other festivals, going to concerts, hearing people live and seeing, oh yeah, Swift Current would love this. Oh, this would be great at our festival. These people are really fun. These are super dancey. So it is a year-round process to find who's coming, and we do focus exclusively on Canadian, and I try to showcase as many Saskatchewan artists as I can, because there's so many great Saskatchewan artists here that I would love to bring to Swift.
0: That's great, and I think you guys do a great job in bringing publicity and recognition to them as well by bringing them here.
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3: Today on the Prairie Ag Wire, the Canadian Cattle Association and Alberta beef producers reaching an interim participation agreement that will run through the summer. CCA President Tyler Fulton says the agreement ensures continuity at a critical time. Under the deal, ABP will provide short-term funding to support the national organization from July 1st to August 31st. ABP Chair Doug Roxburgh says the agreement ensures the province remains part of the conversation. The agreement follows proposed bylaw reforms aimed at updating the CCA structure. Fulton says the board and provincial member associations are confident that they're positioning the organization for continued and improved success, advocating on behalf of all Canadian cattle producers. For Golden West, I'm Glendalee Allen Vossler.
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7: For today, you're going to be seeing a high of 19 here with some winds gusting to 50 and a chance of a thunderstorm this afternoon. For tonight, similar conditions out there with a low of 8 degrees. Tomorrow, you're going to be seeing a chance for rain yet again in the afternoon, although a smaller one with a high of 17. Friday, it's looking like 24 and sunshine before Saturday brings the clouds back with a chance of rain at a high of 24. And then on Sunday, it'll be 16 and raining. 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

0: Wild cherry. Is there any other kind? I am Tara with you. Of course, that was Play That Funky Music, taking us into 1241 on this Wednesday afternoon. You're listening to the afternoon show on CKSW 570. Now, if you have a mullet, a mustache, or a beard, we want to see it, and we'll even award you for it if you have the best one. 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We got a couple categories that you can enter, including best groomed beard and mustache, longest beard and mustache. In our mullet category, we have four subcategories. We have men's, ladies, teens, and kids. And then perhaps my favorite category of all, it is the animal category. That's right. Our furry friends have some fantastic beards, mustaches, and mullets as well, and we want to see them. So from now until June 19th, you could submit those photos in those categories. Then make sure to come back to the contest page from June 20th to 24th and vote for your favorite ones. And top vote getters in each of the categories are going to win some great prizes from our sponsors, Rittinger's Menswear, Swift Current Broncos, and Pet Value. So we can't wait to see your photos. 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
2: Good afternoon, I'm Hiddam Michaels. A plaque unveiling and proof of concept showing for a documentary on the tragic 1980 CPR bus crash near Webb brought out nearly 100 people yesterday evening. Clark Wayne, producer of the documentary with 47 Filmworks, explains that folks can keep an eye on their website for the documentary's release.
3: It all happened through the guys and looking for a videographer that was local to them, which led to them contacting our director there, Jacob Markham. From that, it was just like, there's more story to discover here. So we started developing the documentary, and now it's been almost 3 years that it's been in the works. So it's been an amazing process just getting to see everybody that is involved.
2: Photos from the unveiling and gathering at the Webb Community Hall are on Swift Current Online. Thunderstorms delivered some impressive rainfall totals across southwestern Saskatchewan yesterday. East End led the way with 21.1 millimeters of rain, while Cypress Hills picked up 19, Mankota received 15, and Valmarie had just over 12. Environment Canada meteorologist Janelle Gergely says the heaviest rainfall was concentrated closer to the Canada-U.S. border.
4: So we can see there was definitely locally higher amounts to the southwest, specifically the south.
2: Hail was also reported from storms in Paiute and Consul. And despite the warnings for poor weather, the night was rich with good company at Tail Light Tuesday. Dustin Vipon, co-founding member of the Road Cruisers, was happy to see people out supporting the Swift Current Soapbox Racing Association.
5: That's always a hit with the kids. The Soapbox Association has got some cars down here on display, and maybe not drivers for this year, but future drivers for next year, getting them excited about it and kind of a feel for the car and what's involved.
2: The Soapbox Father's Day race will be this Sunday, weather pending. The Canadian Cattle Association says a new interim deal with Alberta beef producers is key to keeping Alberta's voice in national discussions. The two groups have reached a short-term participation agreement covering July and August, allowing Alberta

0: Marshall Field. The 57s are coming off a 7-3 loss in Moose Jaw last night, but picked up a 9-0 win over the Red Sox on Monday. First pitch is at 6:57. In minor ball, the Cal Tire 15U AAA 57s dropped both ends of a doubleheader in Saskatoon last night, falling to the Astros 13-2 and 9-1. The Swift Current Broncos are looking to grow their hockey operations department. Broncos general manager and head coach Travis Crickard says additional support staff and scouts could soon be added. Crickard says additional scouting hires would help them fill some gaps.
1: Additional members of the scouting staff to ensure that we have adequate coverage kind of all across the continent, so to speak, in our geographical territory, Canada and the U.S., Europe as well.
0: He expects those additions to be finalized within the next month as preparations continue for the 2026-27 season. The Toronto Blue Jays continue a three-game set at Fenway Park tonight against the Boston Red Sox. George Springer hit his 300th career home run, and Davis Schneider and Andrés Giménez also homered in the Jays' 6-1 win in the series opener last night. Max Scherzer starts for the Jays tonight against Jake Bennett. And Jim Hiller is the new head coach of the Toronto Maple Leafs. The team announced this morning they've hired Hiller, who was an assistant coach for the Leafs under Mike Babcock from 2015 to 2019 and was head coach of the LA Kings this past season. He takes over for Craig Berube, who was fired at the end of the regular season after the Leafs missed the playoffs. Toronto will have the number one pick in next week's NHL draft. From local news to local sports, we're here for your updates. 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
3: For today, you're going to be seeing a high of 19 here with some winds gusting to 50 and a chance of a thunderstorm this afternoon. For tonight, similar conditions out there with a low of 8 degrees. Tomorrow, you're going to be seeing a chance for rain yet again in the afternoon, although a smaller one with a high of 17. Friday, it's looking like 24 and sunshine before Saturday brings the clouds back with a chance of rain at a high of 24. And then on Sunday, it'll be 16 and raining. 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

Baby, won't ya please come home? That was Trooper kicking off the 1 o'clock hour on the afternoon show on CKSW 570 with myself, Tara. Make sure you stay tuned a little earlier. We were talking about Longies Night Music Festival. It kicks off tomorrow. And Windscape Kite Festival also happening this weekend. There are still some available positions for volunteers. Going to have all the details coming up right now. It's Platinum Blonde standing in the dark.

0: Holding Back the Years. That was, of course, Simply Red on CKSW 570. Tara with you at 1:20 on this Wednesday afternoon. A little earlier, we were speaking with Keely about Long Days Night Music Festival, but also coming up this weekend is the Windscape Kite Festival, and they're still looking for some volunteers, and she told us a bit more about that earlier this morning. And, okay, so we're only a couple days away, but you guys still have openings for volunteers if anyone's interested. Talk a bit about that.
1: Absolutely, yeah. So Long Day's Night is nearly full. We have a couple shifts open on Saturday, so if you want to come work the concert at Saturday. Windscape also has some shifts. So there's only actually 2 year-round staff for these festivals, and the rest of it is volunteer-run, which is really incredible that Swift Current steps up every year, and I'm super privileged that they allow me to do this, and they come in and do all of this amazing work for me. I truly can't believe it happens year after year. This is our 20th Windscape, and we've only had that because of Swift Current. So we are down to, there's over 400 shifts that need filled every year, and I'm down to 40 slots. With amazing Swift, like, holy cow, you've stepped up. I just need 40 people to give me 4 hours of your time. We have jobs for everybody. They're sitting jobs, they're standing. You can work behind the scenes. If you like kids, I have all the kids. They're waiting to dig in the sand pile and play with the bubbles with you. It'll be great. You can be under the tent in the shade if you need, or if you like to be outside, we've got some outside jobs as well. You can give me an email at volunteer@windscapekitefestival.ca. There's more info on our website, windscapekitefestival.ca, and we'll get you signed up. My great volunteer committee will put you wherever you feel best suits you. And I truly appreciate it, Swift Current. It's incredible that you come in and do this. We are a city of volunteers and a city of community, and it's amazing.
0: That's perfect. All right, was there anything else you wanted to add this morning, Keely?
1: 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Give me a call, and we'll put you in where we need you. I truly, truly appreciate you.
0: Well, thank you guys so much for all the work that you guys do throughout the year to make this all come together, and we're looking forward to a great weekend.
1: Perfect. See you there.
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3: For today, we see a chance of showers this afternoon with some winds gusting to 50 and a high of 19. For tonight, partly cloudy still with a chance of a thunderstorm and then a low of 8 degrees. Tomorrow, sun and cloud with a chance of showers yet again here in Swift Current, this time getting to a high of only 17. By Friday, things improve to sunny skies and a high of 24. Saturday, the clouds and chances for showers return for a high of 24 yet again. Then on Sunday, it should be raining for a high of 16. Local news, local weather, and local sports, all on SwiftCurrentOnline.com.
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Still one of my favorite group names of all time. That was Doug and the Slugs with Day by Day. 1:25 on this Wednesday afternoon. Tara hanging out with you on the afternoon show on CKSW 570. Reminder, we have a few days left for you to enter for your chance to live it up like a VIP at Frontier Days this year with our VIP contest. Head on over to Swift Current Online and click on that contest page. There are two VIP packages that you can enter for your chance to win. The first is kind of a concert package. That one includes three pairs of tickets to each of the grandstand stage shows, including Quick Dick McDick on June the 25th, the Roadhammers on June 26th, and then the Bon Jovi cover band Bed of Roses on June the 27th. The other VIP package is kind of a little bit of everything. That one includes two pairs of tickets to each of those grandstand stage shows, as well as two pairs of rodeo passes and two pairs of ride tickets. So make sure you enter for your chance to live it up like a VIP at Frontier Days this year. We're going to be announcing the winners of those two VIP packages coming up on Monday morning. Right now, we got some more great music for you from the one and only Eric Clapton. It's Layla.

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0: Adam Ant with Goody Two Shoes. I am Tara with you at 1:39. Good Wednesday afternoon. Thank you for joining me here on CKSW 570. That's just about it for me today as we quickly approach the 2 o'clock hour. We got your latest news, weather, and sports, of course, at the top of the hour from the Swift Current Online Newsroom. I will be back with you tomorrow morning again from 10 till 2. Don't forget, we're going to be buying, selling, and trading with Trading Post coming up at 11:30 tomorrow. And a reminder, only a couple days left to enter our Frontier Days mullet, mustache, and beard contest. Don't let that style and stash go to waste. We want to see your photos. And again, you can enter in a variety of categories, including a longest beard or mustache, best groomed beard mustache, or mullet category. We have men's, women's, kids, and teens. And we also have that favorite animal category of mine as well. And enter your photos by June 19th. Then make sure to come back to the contest page between June 20th and 24th to vote for your favorite. Top vote getters in each category are going to win some great prizes from our sponsors, including Grittinger's Menswear, Pet Value, and the Swift Current Broncos.
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12: For today, you're going to be seeing a high of 19 here with some winds gusting to 50 and a chance of a thunderstorm this afternoon. For tonight, similar conditions out there with a low of 8 degrees. Tomorrow, you're going to be seeing a chance for rain yet again in the afternoon, although a smaller one with a high of 17. Friday, it's looking like 24 and sunshine before Saturday brings the clouds back with a chance of rain at a high of 24. And then on Sunday, it'll be 16 and raining. 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
1: Survivors of Saskatchewan's deadliest bus crash, family members of those who were lost, and folks from Webb all came together yesterday for a new plaque unveiling to tell the story of the tragedy. And the Canadian Cattle Association and Alberta Beef Producers have reached an interim participation agreement that runs through the summer. 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
2: Good afternoon, this is Hayden Michaels. It was a time of honor, homage, and friendship yesterday during the plaque unveiling near Webb detailing the bus crash 46 years ago that took 22 young lives. John Alexander, a member of the Steel Gang 3 years before the collision, says his crew were friends of Mike Beach, who was the driver of the CPR bus and one of the men who lost their lives.
3: Get more pictures and stuff like that at Webb. So that's what we did. We made plans to come back here, and here we are right now to try and close this out. We knew this stuff was missing. We knew we needed more information. We needed to capture what had gone on. We needed to connect with the people of Webb. We needed to connect with all the people.
2: A documentary about the

0: but it's not supposed to be as severe as yesterday. There's just not the ingredients there to get those severe storms.
1: Yesterday's system saw East End collecting 21.1 millimeters of rain with hail in Paipaw and Consul as winds peaked at 88 kilometers an hour in Mankota. Severe weather warnings weren't enough to keep vehicle enthusiasts away from taillight Tuesday this week in Swift Current. Despite forecasts calling for heavy rain, hail, and possible tornadoes, a strong turnout of cars and spectators filled the parking lot. Road Cruiser's co-founding member, Dustin Vipon, says that they were pleasantly surprised with all the new things that came out.
2: Yeah, it's kind of crazy. I thought with all the hail and tornado warnings and rain warnings that I'd roll down here and it would be pretty empty, but we actually had a really good turnout.
1: Vipon says he was pleased to see people supporting the Swift Current Soapbox Racing Association ahead of their race this weekend. Alberta beef producers say a new interim agreement with the Canadian Cattle Association keeps Alberta involved as national discussions continue. Under the deal, ABP will provide temporary funding support. Previously, Alberta had given notice that it would be withdrawing from the national organization. ABP Chair Doug Roxburgh says the agreement ensures that the province has a voice as discussions around the organization's evolution continue at the national level. A committee representing two groups have developed a number of recommendations that will be discussed during the CCA's semi-annual meeting in August.
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4: I'm Colin Powers with a look at sports. The Swift Current 57s look to pick up another win over the defending WCBL champs when they face the Regina Red Sox tonight. The 57s blanked the Red Sox 9-0 at home in their last meeting on Monday, but dropped a 7-3 decision to the Moose Jaw Miller Express last night on the road. First pitch is at 6:57 tonight from Mitchell Field. In minor ball, the Cal Tire 15U AAA 57s dropped both ends of a doubleheader in Saskatoon last night, falling to the Astros 13-2 and 9-1. The Swift Current Broncos may not be done making additions this offseason. The club announced Tuesday the hiring of sports dietitian Natasha McLaughlin-Chason, but general manager and head coach Travis Crickard says more hires could be on the way. Crickard says the organization is looking to strengthen its hockey operations department.
5: Hoping to be able to add some folks more on the support staff side of things to improve the development experience for our players.
4: The Broncos are also working to add scouting coverage across Canada, the U.S., and Europe. The Toronto Blue Jays continue a three-game set at Fenway Park tonight against the Boston Red Sox. George Springer hit his 300th career home run, and Davis Schneider and Andrés Giménez also homered in the Jays' 6-1 win in the series opener last night. Max Scherzer starts for the Jays tonight against Jake Bennett. And Jim Hiller is the new head coach of the Toronto Maple Leafs. The team announced this morning they've hired Hiller, who was an assistant coach for the Leafs under Mike Babcock from 2015 to 2019 and was also head coach of the LA Kings this past season. He takes over for Craig Berube, who was fired at the end of the regular season after the Leafs missed the playoffs. Toronto will have the number one pick in next week's NHL draft. Have a story tip or score to share? Let us know. Call 306-773-NEWS or click Submit News on Swift Current Online.
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1: For today, we see a chance of showers this afternoon with some winds gusting to 50 and a high of 19. For tonight, partly cloudy still with a chance of a thunderstorm and then a low of 8 degrees. Tomorrow, sun and cloud with a chance of showers yet again here in Swift Current, this time getting to a high of only 17. By Friday, things improve to sunny skies and a high of 24. Saturday, the clouds and chances for showers return for a high of 24 yet again. Then on Sunday, it should be raining for a high of 16. Local news, local weather, and local sports, all on SwiftCurrentOnline.com.
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12: For today, we see a chance of showers this afternoon with some winds gusting to 50 and a high of 19. For tonight, partly cloudy still with a chance of a thunderstorm and then a low of 8 degrees. Tomorrow, sun and cloud with a chance of showers yet again here in Swift Current, this time getting to a high of only 17. By Friday, things improve to sunny skies and a high of 24. Saturday, the clouds and chances for showers return for a high of 24 yet again. Then on Sunday, it should be raining for a high of 16. Local news, local weather, and local sports, all on SwiftCurrentOnline.com.
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7: For today, you're going to be seeing a high of 19 here with some winds gusting to 50 and a chance of a thunderstorm this afternoon. For tonight, similar conditions out there with a low of 8 degrees. Tomorrow, you're going to be seeing a chance for rain yet again in the afternoon, although a smaller one with a high of 17. Friday, it's looking like 24 and sunshine before Saturday brings the clouds back with a chance of rain at a high of 24. And then on Sunday, it'll be 16 and raining. For local news, weather, and sports, make sure to download your Swift Current online app.
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1: Survivors of Saskatchewan's deadliest bus crash, family members of those who were lost, and folks from Webb came together yesterday for a new plaque unveiling to tell the story of the tragedy. And parts of southwestern Saskatchewan were hit by thunderstorms Tuesday afternoon and evening, bringing hail, strong winds, and heavy rain. 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
2: Good afternoon, I'm Hita Michaels. Survivors of Saskatchewan's deadliest bus crash, family members of those who were lost, and folks from Webb all came together yesterday for a new plaque unveiling to tell the story of the tragedy. Darrell Flamond, a survivor of the 1980 bus collision, says that only 8 of the 30 CPR workers in the crash survived.
3: The only thing I remember, believe it or not, of the actual day was getting on that bus where my cousins were on it. And so I rode on the second bus, and Michael Beach was the driver. And the last things he said was, there's a friggin' car coming at us. And then I woke up in the hospital covered in road oil. And that's when I found out the news of how many died and found out about my cousins that died too.
2: 47 Filmworks out of Winnipeg was present, filming final shots for its documentary detailing the Prairie Steel Gang and the brotherhood of those connected to the collision. Parts of southwestern Saskatchewan were hit by thunderstorms Tuesday afternoon and evening, bringing hail, strong winds, and heavy rain. Environment Canada meteorologist Janelle Gergely says that the strongest storm tracked through the Consul, East End, and Valmarie areas.
4: That storm brought with it hail, strong winds, and some heavy rain showers. We received hail reports of dime at Piapot and 1 centimeter hail at Consul.
2: East End received the highest rainfall total in the region at just over 21 millimeters, while the strongest wind gusts were reached at 88 kilometers per hour out by Mankota. No storm-related damage has been reported to Environment Canada. Severe weather warnings weren't enough to keep vehicle enthusiasts away from taillight Tuesday this week in Swift Current. Despite forecasts calling for heavy rain, hail, and possible tornadoes, a strong turnout of cars and spectators filled the parking lot. Rogue Cruisers co-founding member Dustin Vipon says that they were pleasantly surprised by the turnout.
5: Yeah, it's kind of crazy. I thought with all the hail and tornado warnings and rain warnings that I'd roll down here and it would be pretty empty, but we actually had a really good turnout.
2: Vipon says that the evening featured one of the strongest turnouts of the season for newer vehicles. The Canadian Cattle Association and Alberta Beef Producers have reached an interim participation agreement that runs through the summer. Under the deal, ABP will provide short-term funding to support the national organization from July 1st to August 31st. The agreement follows proposed bylaw reforms aimed at updating the CCA structure. Those recommendations were backed in principle at the group's annual meeting and will be revisited for formal approval in August. Both organizations say that the goal is to maintain strong communication with producers while discussions around the future of the National Association continue.
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6: I'm Colin Powers with a look at sports. The Swift Current 57s look to knock off the defending champs once again when they host the Regina Red Sox tonight at Mitchell Field. The 57s are coming off a 7-3 loss in Moose Jaw last night, but picked up a 9-0 win over the Red Sox on Monday. First pitch is at 6:57. In minor ball, the Cal-Tire 15U AAA 57s dropped both ends of a doubleheader in Saskatoon last night, falling to the Astros 13-2 and 9-1. The Swift Current Broncos are looking to grow their hockey operations department. Broncos general manager and head coach Travis Crickard says additional support staff and scouts could soon be added. Crickard says additional scouting hires would help them fill some gaps.
7: Additional members of the scouting staff to ensure that we have adequate coverage kind of all across the continent, so to speak, in our geographical territory, Canada and the U.S., Europe as well.
6: He expects those additions to be finalized within the next month.

0: Kings this past season. He takes over for Craig Berube, who was fired at the end of the regular season after the Leafs missed the playoffs. Toronto will have the number one pick in next week's NHL draft. From local news to local sports, we're here for your updates. 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
2: For today, you're going to be seeing a high of 19 here with some winds gusting to 50 and a chance of a thunderstorm this afternoon. For tonight, similar conditions out there with a low of 8 degrees. Tomorrow, you're going to be seeing a chance for rain yet again in the afternoon, although a smaller one with a high of 17. Friday, it's looking like 24 and sunshine before Saturday brings the clouds back with a chance of rain at a high of 24. And then on Sunday, it'll be 16 and raining. For local news, weather, and sports, make sure to download your Swift Current online app.
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0: Saskatchewan's best music. He was the lead singer of the Little River Band in the early 1980s, and he gave us that worldwide solo hit in 86. It's Australia's John Farnham with You're the Voice, one of the greatest hits of all time for the Wednesday drive home. It's good to have you back. I'm Barry Weiss. Hey, we had some active weather around the province yesterday, didn't we? And it brought some decent rainfall to some. East End had 21 millimeters yesterday, 15 in Mankota and Assiniboia, 11 in Rosetown. More of the same on the way as we work our way toward the first day of summer. It will remain unsettled. We'll tell you what to expect for your part of the province in just a moment. And more great memories are coming up with hits from Robert Palmer, Jerry Doucette, and Modern English inside the next 15 minutes.
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15: For today, we see a chance of showers this afternoon with some winds gusting to 50 and a high of 19. For tonight, partly cloudy still with a chance of a thunderstorm and then a low of 8 degrees. Tomorrow, sun and cloud with a chance of showers yet again here in Swift Current, this time getting to a high of only 17. By Friday, things improve to sunny skies and a high of 24. Saturday, the clouds and chances for showers return for a high of 24 yet again. Then on Sunday, it should be raining for a high of 16. Local news, local weather, and local sports, all on SwiftCurrentOnline.com.
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0: You know, it's not just the kids getting excited about the end of the school year this month. The teachers are pretty jacked, too. That's 38 Special, Saskatchewan's best music, the greatest hits of all time. Hey, it's really early to talk about this. I mean, really early, but the odds makers have put their numbers out for this year's Grey Cup favorite. The Montreal Alouettes are the favorites to win the Grey Cup in 2026, followed by the BC Lions, and then in third, the Saskatchewan Roughriders. That's how it looks right now, but that doesn't matter. It doesn't matter how it looks right now. What does matter is what happens November the 15th when the Grey Cup happens in Calgary. The Riders, by the way, will be in Calgary this weekend. They've got one more practice tomorrow. It's a closed practice, then a travel day, and they take on the Calgary Stampeders in their next action coming up this Saturday at McMahon Stadium in Calgary. I'm Barry Weiss. More of the greatest hits of all time on the way. Rick Ocasek, the lead vocalist of The Cars, on his own in a few minutes. And Baby Blue, a beauty from Chilliwack, next.
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14: For today, you're going to be seeing a high of 19 here with some winds gusting to 50 and a chance of a thunderstorm this afternoon. For tonight, similar conditions out there with a low of 8 degrees. Tomorrow, you're going to be seeing a chance for rain yet again in the afternoon, although a smaller one with a high of 17. Friday, it's looking like 24 and sunshine before Saturday brings the clouds back with a chance of rain at a high of 24. And then on Sunday, it'll be 16 and raining. 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

Chilliwack, Saskatchewan's best music. I'm Barry Weiss. Hey, a good day for the Toronto Blue Jays yesterday. They beat the Boston Red Sox 6-1. We need more games.

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1: 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And severe weather warnings weren't enough to keep vehicle enthusiasts away from KLA Tuesday this week in Swift Current. 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
2: Good evening, I'm Hayden Michaels. RCMP and Swift Current were in the middle of conducting a patrol on Central Avenue North when they pulled over a black Chevy Malibu in which the driver was already known to RCMP. After subsequent checks, RCMP then issued the female driver two tickets, one for operating a motor vehicle without a valid registration and another for operating a motor vehicle without a valid driver's license. She was also issued another warning to have the windshield replaced. Thunderstorms delivered some impressive rainfall totals across southwestern Saskatchewan yesterday. East End led the way with 21.1 millimeters of rain, while Cypress Hills picked up 19, Mankota received 15, and Ville-Marie had just over 12. Environment Canada meteorologist Janelle Gurgley says the heaviest rainfall was concentrated closer to the Canada-U.S. border.
3: So we can see there was definitely locally higher amounts to the southwest, specifically the south.
2: Hail was also reported from storms in Paipaw and Consul. And despite the warnings for poor weather, the night was rich with good company at Tail Light Tuesday. Dustin Vipon, co-founding member of the Road Cruisers, was happy to see people out supporting the Swift Current Soapbox Racing Association.
4: That's always a hit with the kids. The Soapbox Association has got some cars down here on display, and maybe not drivers for this year, but future drivers for next year, getting them excited about it and kind of a feel for the car and what's involved.
2: The Soapbox Father's Day race will be this Sunday, weather pending. The Canadian Cattle Association says a new interim deal with Alberta beef producers is key to keeping Alberta's voice in national discussions. The two groups have reached a short-term participation agreement covering July and August, allowing Alberta to stay engaged while governance changes to the national organization are considered. This is after Alberta, which has the largest cattle herd and is a key funder, proposed to withdraw from the organization. CCA President Tyler Fulton says that the proposed bylaw changes represent necessary evolution for the 94-year-old organization. The proposed recommendations will be discussed during the CCA's semi-annual meeting in August.
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5: I'm Colin Powers with a look at sports. The Swift Current 57s look to pick up another win over the defending WCBL champs when they face the Regina Red Sox tonight. The 57s blanked the Red Sox 9-0 at home in their last meeting on Monday, but dropped a 7-3 decision to the Moose Jaw Miller Express last night on the road. First pitch is at 6:57 tonight from Mitchell Field. In minor ball, the Cal Tire 15U AAA 57s dropped both ends of a doubleheader in Saskatoon last night, falling to the Astros 13-2 and 9-1. The Swift Current Broncos may not be done making additions this offseason. The club announced Tuesday the hiring of sports dietitian Natasha McLaughlin-Chason, but general manager and head coach Travis Crickard says more hires could be on the way. Crickard says the organization is looking to strengthen its hockey operations department.
6: Hoping to be able to add some folks more on the support staff side of things to improve the development experience for our players.
5: The Broncos are also working to add scouting coverage across Canada, the U.S., and Europe. The Toronto Blue Jays continue a three-game set at Fenway Park tonight against the Boston Red Sox. George Springer hit his 300th career home run, and Davis Schneider and Andrés Giménez also homered in the Jays' 6-1 win in the series opener last night. Max Scherzer starts for the Jays tonight against Jake Bennett. And Jim Hiller is the new head coach of the Toronto Maple Leafs. The team announced this morning they've hired Hiller, who was an assistant coach for the Leafs under Mike Babcock from 2015.

0: thunder and wind gusting up to 50. Tomorrow, similar conditions again here, getting to a high of 17. Friday, 22 and sunny. Saturday, 23 and back into a mix of sun and cloud with some wind. Sunday, seeing 19 and rain. 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

0: one-hit wonders of all time. Come on, Eileen. Saskatchewan's best music, the Wednesday drive home. I'm Barry Weiss. You know, I remember growing up, and every Saturday night, my mom bought what was called hockey paper and brought it out for me and my brother. Colored construction paper, right? And we sat at the kitchen table playing around with our hockey paper so he didn't bug Dad while he was watching Hockey Night in Canada on his black and white TV on the CBC. Well, times have changed because starting next year, Hockey Night in Canada for the first time in 74 years will not be on CBC TV. It will only be streamed on Rogers Sportsnet. And I guess that makes sense in this day and age, but it's just kind of hard for some of us old guys to wrap their heads around. More of Saskatchewan's best music coming up. We'll take you back to 1979 with Brass in Pocket, a great memory from the Pretenders on the way, and the Cutting Crew after your local weather next.
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0: Saskatchewan's best music. That's Bruce Coburn. I'm Barry Weiss. Gordon Lightfoot and Donnie Iris coming up after your weather in a moment. 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We do. 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
13: For tonight, expect to see a chance of more thunder here in Swift Current with wind gusting up to 50 and a low of 8 degrees. Tomorrow, mainly cloudy with a good chance of some rain, maybe even some thunder again, and a high of 17. Friday looks like sunshine comes back for a high of 22, and then Saturday, back into sun and cloud with wind and a high of 23. By Sunday, it'll be raining with a high of 19. 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

Saskatchewan's best music. That's Gordon Lightfoot, under advice. Father's Day coming up on Sunday, and I read an article yesterday about the worst Father's Day presents of all time. Number one, anything that has World's Best Dad on it. I'm not sure if I agree with that. I love stuff like that. Of course, I'd love a new set of golf clubs more.

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1: Survivors of Saskatchewan's deadliest bus crash, family members of those who were lost, and folks from Webb all came together yesterday for a new plaque unveiling to tell the story of the tragedy. And the Canadian Cattle Association and Alberta Beef Producers have reached an interim participation agreement that runs through the summer. 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
2: Good evening, I'm Hayden Michaels. Swift Current Municipal RCMP conducted a traffic stop in Swift Current at around noon. RCMP were conducting a patrol on Central Avenue North when they stopped a black Chevy Malibu, with the driver being known to RCMP. The female driver was then issued two tickets, one for operating a motor vehicle without a valid registration and another for operating a motor vehicle without a valid driver's license. A warning was also issued to have the windshield on the vehicle replaced. Parts of southwestern Saskatchewan were hit by thunderstorms Tuesday afternoon and evening, bringing hail, strong winds, and heavy rain. Environment Canada meteorologist Janelle Gergely says that the strongest storm tracked through the Consul, East End, and Valmarie areas.
3: That storm brought with it hail, strong winds, and some heavy rain showers. We received hail reports of Dime at Piapaw and 1 centimeter hail at Consul.
2: East End received the highest rainfall total in the region at just over 21 millimeters, while the strongest wind gusts were reached at 88 kilometers per hour out by Mankota. No storm-related damage has been reported to Environment Canada. Severe weather warnings weren't enough to keep vehicle enthusiasts away from taillight Tuesday this week in Swift Current. Despite forecasts calling for heavy rain, hail, and possible tornadoes, a strong turnout of cars and spectators filled the parking lot. Rogue Cruisers co-founding member Dustin Vipon says that they were pleasantly surprised by the turnout.
4: Yeah, it's kind of crazy. I thought with all the hail and tornado warnings and rain warnings that I'd roll down here and it would be pretty empty, but we actually had a really good turnout.
2: Vipon says that the evening featured one of the strongest turnouts of the season for newer vehicles. The Canadian Cattle Association and Alberta Beef Producers have reached an interim participation agreement that runs through the summer. Under the deal, ABP will provide short-term funding to support the national organization from July 1st to August 31st. The agreement follows proposed bylaw reforms aimed at updating the CCA structure. Those recommendations were backed in principle at the group's annual meeting and will be revisited for formal approval in August. Both organizations say that the goal is to maintain strong communication with producers while discussions around the future of the National Association continue.
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5: I'm Colin Powers with a look at sports. The Swift Current 57s look to knock off the defending champs once again when they host the Regina Red Sox tonight at Mitchell Field. The 57s are coming off a 7-3 loss in Moose Jaw last night, but picked up a 9-0 win over the Red Sox on Monday. First pitch is at 6:57. In minor ball, the Cal Tire 15U AAA 57s dropped both ends of a doubleheader in Saskatoon last night, falling to the Astros 13-2 and 9-1. The Swift Current Broncos are looking to grow their hockey operations department. Broncos general manager and head coach Travis Crickard says additional support staff and scouts could soon be added. Crickard says additional scouting hires would help them fill some gaps.
6: Additional members of scouting staff to ensure that we have adequate coverage kind of all across the continent, so to speak, in our geographical territory, Canada and the U.S., Europe as well.
5: He expects those additions to be finalized within the next month as preparations continue for the 2026-27 season. The Toronto Blue Jays continue a three-game set at Fenway Park tonight against the Boston Red Sox. George Springer hit his 300th career home run, and Davis Schneider and Andrés Giménez also homered in the Jays' 6-1 win in the series opener last night. Max Scherzer starts for the Jays tonight against Jake Bennett. And Jim Hiller is the new head coach of the Toronto Maple Leafs. The team announced this morning they've hired Hiller, who was an assistant coach for the Leafs under Mike Babcock from 2015 to 2019 and was head coach of the LA Kings this past season. He takes over for Craig Berube, who was fired at the end of the regular season after the Leafs missed the playoffs. Toronto will have the number one pick in next week's NHL draft. From local news to local sports, we're here for your updates. 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
2: For tonight, expect to see a chance of more thunder here in Swift Current with wind gusting up to 50 and a low of 8 degrees. Tomorrow, mainly cloudy with a good chance of some rain, maybe even some thunder again, and a high of 17. Friday looks like sunshine comes back for a high of 22, and then Saturday, back into sun and cloud with wind and a high of 23. By Sunday, it'll be raining with a high of 19. Local news, weather, and sports, all on SwiftCurrentOnline.com.
7: It's a David and Goliath story. No better way to put it when the reigning European soccer champion, Spain, met Cape Verde in a recent World Cup match. Many couldn't even find that tiny island nation on the map. Cape Verde's population is about 500,000. It's off the western coast of Africa, and the team was overjoyed just to qualify for the World Cup. But when they tied Spain, a team that many say could win it all, they shocked the world. And what kept them in the game was their 40-year-old goalie, Vosnia, who played the game of his life, blocking shot after shot. And with a 0-0 tie, the world took notice. Vosnia began the game with 50,000 followers on

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1: From the field to your ears, the Prairie Ag Wire with Glenda Lee, Alan Vossler brings prairie agriculture stories, interviews, and news you need to know. 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
2: Today on the Prairie Ag Wire, the Canadian Cattle Association and Alberta beef producers reaching an interim participation agreement that will run through the summer. CCA President Tyler Fulton says the agreement ensures continuity at a critical time. Under the deal, ABP will provide short-term funding to support the national organization from July 1st to August 31st. ABP Chair Doug Roxburgh says the agreement ensures the province remains part of the conversation. The agreement follows proposed bylaw reforms aimed at updating the CCA structure. Tomorrow on the program, we'll talk with the CCA president and the chair for Alberta beef producers. Well, from beef to the pork industry, and a key announcement yesterday, the federal government announcing that a new African swine fever zoning agreement has been signed with Japan. Joining me on the program now to talk about this is Cam Dahl, General Manager of Manitoba Pork. Cam, how important is this agreement for Canada, but especially for Manitoba, given the province is our key pork exporter?
3: For Manitoba especially, it is our number one market. And not only is it our number one market, it's a premium market, and we are the largest exporter into Japan as well. So Japan is a critical market for us in many ways. And in fact, it's Canada's number one market as well. So it provides significant security to producers across Canada, but especially in Manitoba, in the event of an African swine fever outbreak.
2: Now, this is Japan is just one of now 8 zoning agreements that we have. This is really key when we talk about African swine fever.
3: Yes, it is. And now we have about between 65 and 70% of our export markets that are covered by zoning agreements. And what that means is once the Canadian Food Inspection Agency sets a control zone of say 10 kilometers around an outbreak site, can show our trading partners that a disease is contained, then the rest of the country is free to trade, as opposed to having our borders closed for months on end. And so that again really does provide a significant security to producers that we can resume trade. It will help the industry recover from an outbreak, across Canada, but I'm going to focus on Manitoba. It also will lessen the blow to the economy. In Manitoba, the pork industry is worth about $2.3 billion a year, and we export 90% of the hogs that we raise, either as live animals into the U.S. or as pork around the world. So protecting those markets is critically important to farmers and processors, but it's important to everybody in the province that we mitigate the risks posed by diseases like ASF.
2: And when we're talking about our export market, can you bring us up to speed as far as what's happening with China and the situation there?
3: There's no change at this time. Canada currently faces a 25% tariff on products going into China. That costs Canada about $100 million a year.
2: I've been chatting with Cam Dahl, the general manager of Manitoba Pork. For Golden West, I'm Glenda Lee Allen Vossler.
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4: For tonight, expect a low of 8 degrees out there with a chance of seeing some more rain, maybe some more thunder, and wind gusting up to 50. Tomorrow, similar conditions again here, getting to a high of 17. Friday, 22 and sunny. Saturday, 23 and back into a mix of sun and cloud with some wind. Sunday, seeing 19 and rain. Local news, weather, and sports. 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

0: The miracles performed by Jesus were truly astonishing. Yet he told his disciples that believers would do even greater works. What does this mean exactly? Today on Turning Point, Dr. David Jeremiah examines that promise and what it means for our generation. As he continues his series, The Holy Spirit You May Not Know, here's David to introduce his fascinating message, The Work of the Spirit.
1: Well, I have to tell you that what I am going to share with you today is going to be a shock to some of you, because it almost sounds like I'm being ungodly to say what I'm about to say. I'm only saying what the Scripture says, and the Scripture says, in the words of Jesus, that when the Holy Spirit is poured out upon the world, it enables us to do greater works than Jesus did when he walked on this earth. I'm going to share with you how that happened to be true and how it is true today, with some personal illustrations along the way on these next 2 days of broadcasts. I hope you'll stay with us each day. And don't forget, all of this material, including what we're going to talk about today, is in the book, The Holy Spirit You May Not Know. I like to tell you about it every day because I don't want you to miss out on the opportunity to get your copy. It's a 250-page hardback book, the third book in the trilogy of the God books, The God You May Not Know, The Jesus You May Not Know, and this one, The Holy Spirit You May Not Know. This trilogy from Turning Point and this third book is available as a gift. It's yours for the asking, for a gift of any size during the month of June. We wait for you to respond, and we are ready to send you this book right away. Well, the work of the Spirit, John 14:22. To me, one of the most amazing messages in the New Testament. Here's part one. When Walt Disney opened Disneyland in Anaheim on July 17, 1955, it covered 160 acres of former orange groves. Opening day was chaotic. Rides broke down, paint was still wet, and the pavement was so soft, women's high heels sank into the asphalt. But Walt had built something no one had ever seen, a place where imagination came to life, and he called it the happiest place on earth. Walt died in 1966, never seeing his next dream come true. But he did something very few people get to do. He built something that was greater after he was gone than it ever was when he was here. By his team, the Imagineers he had trained, they picked up the blueprint and built beyond what Walt ever imagined. They opened Walt Disney World in Florida in 1971, a resort complex so large it could fit all of San Francisco inside its borders, with room to spare. Today, the Disney Empire spans 6 resorts, 12 theme parks, a cruise line, movie studios, television networks, and over 220,000 employees around the world. And that story reminds me of something I read in the Bible. And I have to tell you, what I read in the Bible the first time this really dawned on me, it was so amazing, I had to go back and read it a couple of times to make sure I was reading it correctly. It's what Jesus said in John 14:12. Here's what he said, "Most assuredly," speaking to his disciples, "I say to you that he who believes in me, the works that I do, he will do also. And greater works than these will he do, because I go to my Father." When I first came across that verse, I remember stopping and asking myself, what in the world could this possibly mean? Maybe you've had the same question cross your mind. How could anyone, I mean, especially ordinary people like us, how could we ever do greater works than Jesus? What was he telling his disciples that day, and what is he saying to us right now? Could it really be true that we are meant to continue the work of Jesus and even see it multiplied in our time? At first, it sounds impossible. I mean, it feels so bold to be true, but Jesus never exaggerated. He never spoke just to inspire people or impress them. He is truth itself, and every word he spoke was absolutely reality. When he said we would do greater works, he meant it. The possibility of greater works. takes us to the works that Jesus performed during his public ministry. They were mind-boggling. He banished diseases, he cast out demons, he raised corpses to life, he created wine and fish and bread with a word and a touch. He calmed mighty storms with just a word. How could it be said that in any stretch of imagination that the works of the disciples and our works who belong to his church are greater than Jesus' works? Has this promise ever been fulfilled? Can we point to anything that would help us understand that in some way this is being fulfilled in our generation? And some have said, well, the key here is that you have to understand that the greater works are related to belief. In other words, the reason we don't do these greater works is because we don't believe enough. Is that true? The problem with this is that if our ability to do such works depends on our faith, then we would have to have greater faith than Jesus. And Jesus didn't say, he who believes in me with sufficient faith, or he who believes in me with all his heart, or he who believes in me intensely with great sincerity shall do greater works. He just simply said, he who believes in me will do greater works. But that makes no sense. Greater works, greater miracles than he performed? I mean, what could that mean? In John 2, at the wedding feast in Cana, Jesus converted the simple molecular structure of water into the far more complex molecular structure of wine. Can we do that? In John 4, by a word uttered over 10 miles from the scene, Jesus instantly reversed the decay process and restored to full vigor and activity the cellular structure destroyed by a mortal illness. Can we do that? In John 6, 1 through 14, Jesus took 5 loaves and 2 fish and created out of them enough bread and meat to feed 5,000 hungry men and their families. Can I do that? Can you do that? In John 6, Jesus created an anti-gravitational force of unknown nature that enabled him to walk along the surface of the stormy sea. You ready for that one? In John 11, Jesus stood at the mouth of an opened grave and called through the veil of death to his friend Lazarus. Not only was Lazarus dead, his limbs, his eyes, his brain, and internal organ were already in a state of decay. The man had been dead for 4 days, and putrefaction was well underway. And yet, at the captive and creative word of Jesus, all the cells and functions of that body were instantly restructured, and the departed spirit was summoned again to the body Lazarus lived and spoke and thought and remembered. Awesome. What could possibly qualify as a greater work than that? Great works, marvelous miracles beyond all question. And think about it, every one of these acts was only superficial and temporary. I mean, I'm not discounting what Jesus did. Certainly would never do that, but I'm simply making the point that no one was permanently helped by these miracles. None of men's deepest needs were met by these works of power. Yet, he created food for a single meal, but the people got hungry the next day. He stilled the raging sea, but only until the next storm. He healed bodily ailments, but every person he healed eventually died anyway. I don't know what you think about Lazarus, but I really feel bad for him. He had to die twice. That's what happened to him. He had already passed into glory. He was already walking the streets of heaven, talking to Abraham, Moses, and David, filling his eyes with heavenly splendor and gazing on the very throne of God. And what happened? Jesus brought him back. Years later, he had to repeat the whole process all over again. He had to die again. And the miracle of bringing Lazarus back was no favor to Lazarus. Jesus did it as a sign miracle for everybody who watched. I remember a story by a teacher I had in seminary named John Mitchell. He used to come to the seminary and teach classes for 3 weeks, and I was in some of his classes. He was a teacher for many years at Multnomah Bible College, and he used to tell the story of sitting at the bedside of a dying friend, and the man seemed to be slipping out of his life. His breathing grew very, very shallow until finally it seemed to stop. And when this happened, Dr. Mitchell thought, he's gone now. Suddenly the man's eyes popped open and he looked into the craggy face of Dr. Mitchell, "Who's there?" the man said. "It's all right," Dr. Mitchell said. "It's just me." "Oh," the man groaned, "I'm so disappointed." You see, he thought he was going to look into the face of Jesus, or at least an angel. Instead, he saw the same old hospital room and the face of the old Scotsman Mitchell. If he was disappointed, just imagine how Lazarus felt. What a letdown to find himself back in his grave clothes, lying in a slab in a dark tomb. Yet the author of life called him back, and he stepped once again into the lesser light of the sun. Now I want to ask you a question. Can we do something greater than that? The possibility of greater works. But the promise is that Jesus tied his promise of greater works to the coming of the Holy Spirit, and this is what we can't miss. In John 14:12, Jesus said, "And greater works than these he will do." And what reason does he give? Here's the key. "Because I go to my Father." This is a common phrase and a common teaching. John 7:39 says, "But this he spoke concerning the Spirit, whom those believing in him would receive, for the Holy Spirit was not yet given, because Jesus was not yet glorified." John 16:7, Jesus said, "Nevertheless, I tell you the truth, it is to your advantage that I go away, for if I do not go away, the Holy Spirit," or the Helper, "will not come to you, but if I depart, I will send him to you." These greater works that Jesus promised us are dependent upon Jesus physically leaving this world and going back to heaven. Those things could not happen, he said, until he went to his Father and sent the Holy Spirit to take his place. After Jesus had spoken these words to his disciples, he went to the garden that night, where he was captured, taken to trial, brutally crucified. He rose from the grave on the first day of the week and appeared to the believers over a period of 40 days. He then ascended back to his Father, and 10 days after he returned to heaven, the Holy Spirit was poured out at Pentecost, and the third person of the Trinity came upon everyone who believed. And Peter and the other disciples stood in front of the very mob and the very rulers who had crucified Jesus and proclaimed the resurrection and the offer of salvation, and 3,000 people got saved in that service. And someone has said that more people believed on the day of Pentecost than had believed in the entire 3.5 years Jesus walked on this earth. And I believe that is true. Amazing as our Lord's words are in John 14:12, it is literally true that a believer today may accomplish greater works on earth than our Lord himself accomplished. And I'm going to suggest to you three ways that that is true. It is not in any way a disrespect to Jesus. It's the word of Jesus to us himself. First of all, we have a greater message today. The great works Jesus did while on this earth dealt with the material. The greater works that he promised deal with the spiritual. In Luke 10:17, the disciples had returned from their first preaching mission, and the Bible says, "And the 70 returned with joy, saying, 'Lord, even the demons are subject to us in your name.'" And they were thrilled that they had been able to cast out demons, but Jesus corrected them. He said, "Behold, I give thee the authority to trample on serpents and scorpions and over all the power of the enemy, and nothing shall by any means hurt you. Nevertheless, do not rejoice in this, that the spirits are subject to you, but rather rejoice because your names are written in heaven." Did you hear what Jesus said? They had been cheering and laughing and high-fiving each other because they had been able to throw out some evil spirits. And Jesus said, "That's okay, but don't get all excited about that. What you really need to get excited about is that your names are written down in heaven." What was Jesus saying? The spiritual is far more important than the material. The eternal is infinitely more important than the temporal. You and I have difficulty understanding that. One of the reasons we do not have greater works going on in our lives is because we do not understand the priority of the spiritual over the material. We have a much greater message because conversion is the greatest miracle we could ever be associated with. A friend of mine told me about a group of short-term missionaries who held evangelistic meetings in Africa. And during these meetings, the believers reported a blind man miraculously received his sight. When the believers came back to report to the sending churches, that was just about all they could talk about. a man's sight restored. What a miracle. Yet during those same meetings, many embraced Jesus as Savior and found eternal salvation. Many stepped out of spiritual blindness into the light of God's kingdom. But that news seemed to receive second billing to the miracle. If we could only view these things as God does, if we could just see them through God's eyes, the message of reconciliation meets the basic needs of every man and woman, every boy and girl, and it meets those needs permanently and never has to be repeated. In miracles, only God's power and goodness are revealed, but in conversion, God's grace is revealed, something that causes even the angels to look over the bowels of heaven and wonder. The message of the saving grace of God, men and women, is the greater message because it is the message that extended to the Gentiles and rolled outward across the world like a mighty tsunami wave. The death, burial, and resurrection of Jesus Christ have given to us in this generation the greatest message that has ever been communicated to any people at any time in any place. There's never been anything like it, and there never will be. At any time will there ever be anything like the gospel. It is called the eternal gospel, the good news. And you and I can show compassion and reach out to help people with their hurts. We can minister to them in their sorrow. We can assist them in dealing with terrible addictions and dysfunctional family situations. But if in the process we do not give them Jesus Christ and salvation, we have only postponed the inevitable. We have not helped them. Our message is greater because it is for eternity. Over the years of ministry, God has given me some wonderful friends. Many of them here in this church and many of them here in the city. Some of them spread across the nation. One of my best friends is a doctor who lives in Boone, North Carolina. He keeps in touch with me almost every other week or so. We talk on the phone. He started a group called Medical Missions. This group brings doctors together and helps them go to the mission field for 2 weeks at a time every summer. And my friend, he goes to Africa. I think he's in Africa almost more than he's here. Every time I try to get a hold of him, he's in Africa. And they go there and they perform surgeries and they help people there that would never get help if they didn't come, because there's just nothing like that for these people. One day he told me something I never forgot. He said, David, we used to go to Africa and do surgeries on the people that would come, broken limbs, dysfunctional faces. He said, one day it dawned on us that all we were doing was fixing them up and we were making them healthier on their way to hell. If you don't give them the gospel, you're not helping them. He said, we made a commitment on that day that we would never do another surgery until we presented the gospel to the person who was getting the surgery, if they were capable of hearing it, and giving them an opportunity to receive Jesus Christ. What he was saying is, the physical is important, and it is true. Sometimes people don't care what we know unless they know how much we care. But if you only help people physically and don't give them the gospel, you haven't really helped them. You've only made them okay and till the inevitable, when they won't be okay for a long time. So I'm telling you that Jesus tells us one of the greater things about what we do is we don't just help people physically, and we do that as we can, but he's given to us the wonderful privilege of communicating the message of the gospel, which is life-changing. And some of you here today, you know what I'm talking about because you remember what you were before Jesus Christ entered into your life and what he's done to make you a new person. So listen to me. One of the reasons why we can do greater works is because our message is a greater message. And then number two, we have a greater ministry. Think about this for a moment. The works Jesus did while he walked the dusty paths of Israel were localized in scope. If you were up on a space flight and could look down on the great curve of the earth, and if the shuttle was in the right orbital position and weather permitted, you would strain your eyes and see a little strip of land at the edge of a great continental shelf. That little strip of land is Israel. Believe it or not, it is the size of New Jersey, the whole nation. During his lifetime, the Son of God was confined in his influence to a comparatively small section of that slice of Middle East. Do you know Jesus never left Israel? His whole ministry was in Israel. And if you've ever been to Israel, you know it's not a very big place. It's like a postage stamp. I did an event there some years ago, and we had so many people with us, we couldn't have the opening service in the same hotel. We had to split it up. And one was in one place, and one was about 25 miles away in another place. And they said, Dr. Jeremiah, we're going to have you speak in this service, and then we have a helicopter waiting for you, and we're going to take you to the other one for the other one. So I said, okay. I had no idea what I was getting into. The helicopter was located in the corner of a dark field with guards all around it, so nobody could get to it. I said, where's the lights? Oh, we can't turn the lights on. They might shoot us. Oh, my goodness. Got in the helicopter, and we flew, and in the dark, the pilot was saying, over there's Jordan. Over there's, and he talked about all the lands that were surrounding, and you could see them all from Israel. They're just surrounded by all these lands, and up until recently, especially, lands filled with people who hated the Jewish people. That's where Jesus was. He spent his whole time in that little postage stamp nation. At that time, the whole world was Israel. And yet, in just a little more than 300 years, Christianity closed all the temples in heathen Roman Empire and numbered its converts by the millions as the gospel spread beyond the borders of Israel and began to fill the world. And today there are billions of people who claim Christ as their Savior. And the ministry isn't confined to Israel. It's exploded across the nation. I just spent 3 days with people who've helped us take that message to these nations. And I told them, and I say this humbly, I believe, I now speak 19 different languages. I only know English, but I speak 19 different languages. Because through AI, they take my voice. It's my voice. And they put it into the language of other nations. They coordinate my lips with the words. And I'm telling you people, if you would see it, you would think David Jeremiah is speaking in Chinese, and I'm not. But the message is being preached in all these places, and they're just getting started. I'm going to have more languages next time I talk to you about this, because we're working on it really hard. What I'm saying is, we carry the ministry of the gospel to the ends of the earth. Jesus didn't do that. Jesus ministered in Israel. He never left Israel. But he empowered his disciples to go into all the world and preach the gospel. And he has told us that's our responsibility. Each of us to find a way to leverage the gospel for the whole world. And that's why we have radio and why we have television. And that's why we do social media and why we write books, is because we're trying to reach as many people as we can with the gospel. That's what Jesus has empowered us to do. These are the greater works he's given us to do because he went to the Father. And isn't it interesting? He went to the Father and put his DNA in every single Christian who's still on this earth. His DNA is the Holy Spirit. Isn't that something? While he was in Israel, he was confined in his own body. When he went to heaven, he said, I'm going to give you all the Holy Spirit. And the Holy Spirit came on the day of Pentecost, and now every single person who believes in Jesus Christ has the Holy Spirit living in them, and they can carry the message of Christ wherever they go. I pray a prayer sometimes when I get up in the morning, Lord Jesus, help me to take the influence of Christ wherever I go today. And all of us can do that. And when we do that, we're doing the greater works that Jesus said we would do, because we're going where he did not go, but he sent us as his representatives.
2: I hope you're getting a little bit of the picture of what Jesus meant when he said we could do greater works than he did. We'll have more of that tomorrow on the Thursday edition of Turning Point, and I hope you'll join us then. We still have several subjects to discuss under the topic of the Holy Spirit, and we will finish out the month of June talking about all of it. I hope that you will be able to be with us every single day. I told you in another broadcast that my sister called me and told me she was reading this book, and it was helping her and encouraging her, and I can't tell you what that meant to me. When your own family reads something you wrote, I guess that's something special. And my sister's name is Mary Alice, and she is a wonderful blessing in my life. And I hope that the book that she's reading, you will read, and you can get your copy for a gift of any size during the month of June. We'll see you right here tomorrow for the Thursday edition of Turning Point.
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